0: One away. One down with two on base. That brings up the power-hitting Creed Willems, who's already got an RBI single today.
1: You have to wonder if that strikeout gives some confidence to this Mets group. You know, when they're out there in the field as long as they have been today, to see Gerber come right in and challenge pitchers or challenge hitters with the fastball has to be helpful.
0: Swing and a miss. Cut through a fastball, 0-1. Now Gerber's throwing strikes so far, ahead in the count on Willems, who's a really good hitting catcher. Had two RBIs last night. RBI knock in the second inning. 0-1 is swung on and missed, and Gerber's ahead 0-2. Willems, a catcher drafted out of high school by the Orioles, who originally was committed to TCU. They brought him in, he signed, forgoed that commitment, working his way up the system. 0-2 pitch, swing and a miss. That's back-to-back strikeouts for Joey Gerber.
1: And both with the fastball, too. He's got that thing cruising right now.
0: 93, each one of them. A pair of heaters high in the zone. Willems couldn't catch up. So from two on and nobody out to two on with two outs, and the ever-dangerous Jose Barrero up to bat. The pitch, way inside, ball one. If there's a guy you want to brush back, it's probably the guy with five homers through four games in this series. Now Barrero's been red hot. 7 of 19, 5 homers, 9 RBIs in now, 5 games this week. 1-0 pitch. Barrero takes a cutter low and away.
1: John Nagowski, before the game today, we were just hanging around the Turtle. He said, hey, is any chance that Barrero guy's going up to Baltimore anytime soon? We don't want to see him anymore.
0: Yeah, they were talking about how Chadwick Tromp on the taxi squad for the O's, he said they couldn't have just taken Barrero. 2-0. That's in for a strike. He grooves in a fastball to make it 2-1.
1: And his numbers have been impressive this season. 17 home runs, 36 runs batted in. OPS over 850. You know, that'll set off some radars no matter what team you're playing for at AAA.
0: 2-1. That's outside. 3 balls and a strike. Yeah, 4th in the league with 17 homers. 28-year-old from Havana, Cuba, who breezed his way up the Cincinnati Reds system and made his debut just 3 years after signing as an international free agent in 2017. 3-1. Way inside, that's ball four. So Barrero works a walk, and the bases are loaded. Barrero, the former Red, now doing some damage in the Orioles system. Mets trail the Norfolk Tides, the AAA Baltimore Orioles, 7-3 in the top of the fourth inning. Barrero at first, Kerstad at second, Rodriguez at third with two outs. Ryan Noda up to bat. Power hitting lefty. Gerber throws. Noda pokes it foul.
1: O's are having a tough year, aren't they? 12 games back in the AL East right now, 35-42.
0: Not the year they expected. They spent more money on Pete Alonso. They went out, got Shane Boz, added to the pitching staff. But Ryan Helsley doesn't help losing your closer to injury early. 0-1 is swung on and missed. Gerber ahead 0-2.
1: With such a young core of Gunnar Henderson, Adley Rutschman, you know, they thought to be competitors for 5-6 years, but they had that great year in 2022 and never really gotten back.
0: Feels like the main issue, it's not Gunnar, it's not Adley, it's the other guys that they thought were going to help. Holiday, Mayo, Kowser, even Kerstad. Probably expected more. Swing and a miss, strike three. Gerber gets 3 strikeouts in the fourth. He strands the bases loaded and keeps it a 4-run ball game. Bottom of the fourth is next. Norfolk 7, Syracuse 3 here at NBT Bank Stadium.
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2: 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Kevin Parada leads off against Chris Catchmar. The righty takes a breath, winds up, and fires. First pitch is a curveball, landing for a strike, 0-1. Well, through three innings, Catchmar has been okay. Three runs off of five hits, walked a pair, 0-1. That bounces, one ball and one strike. With seven runs of run support, well, you don't need to light the world on fire as the starter. 29-year-old from East Greenville, PA, just south of Allentown. 1-1 pitch. Parada takes a fastball away. 2-1. Former 28th round pick by the Cubs back in 2019 out of Lipscomb. And there aren't even 28 rounds anymore. There's only 20. 2-1. Parada taps it foul. Two balls and two strikes. Train rolls by out and left. Sun slowly setting past the left field wall. Bright baby blue skies, a thin white layer of clouds past the tree line here. Two balls and two strikes. Catchmar throws. Parada takes a fastball away, loads the count full. Had a great week of weather, a great week of attendance at the ballpark, and that's going to continue. Tonight was huge. Mini Kiss was the pregame live music. Holy cow, they were lighting the world on fire.
3: Yeah, they had a crowd forming right at the front gate.
2: I'll tell you what, you got to get here early Fridays, Saturdays. 3-2 pitch. Parada chops it up the middle. Second baseman Ramos for the backhand stop. Throws across his body, and Noda shields the sun while making the catch for the first out. Got to get here early when the gates open and catch the live music. Just like Mini Kiss, and I'll have that every Friday going forward this season, the Chevy All-American Music Series.
3: You a fan of Kiss at all?
2: Yeah, I mean, not a diehard. Like, there are diehard Kiss fans.
3: Oh, yeah.
2: I saw people in the outfits. They had shoulder pads. I'm sure there was some face paint going on.
3: Yeah, I did see a fan with face paint and shoulder pads.
2: First pitch to Sam Biller is a called strike. Fastball low inside corner. You know, I like listening to them. I don't toss them on a lot, but if they're on in the background, if they're playing at the ballpark.
3: It's a big, like, workout.
2: Oh, big time.
3: You know, trying to kick some butt.
2: Called strike going to. Do you do that? Do you kick some butt?
3: Not much. I don't kick very much.
2: Oh.
3: But if I had to, I'd probably fire up Rock and Roll All Night and then give it a shot.
2: That's fuel. Fuel to the fire. 0-2. Biller. Lines it foul. So Mini Kiss was great. They had the face paint on, playing all the Kiss hits. 0-2 pitch. Biller takes a strike or a ball away. Now Ryan Clifford was watching downstairs. I saw him catching some
3: really?
2: Of the action. You can't miss out on that kind of stuff.
3: Yeah.
2: But tomorrow is going to be a huge one, too. Father's Day celebration. And as we talked about earlier, Francisco Lindor, Tyrone Taylor rehabbing with the Mets. 1-2 is driven high in the air to center field. It sends Bradfield jogging to his right. He casually makes the catch, just standing there, chilling out like a house mouse. Two away.
3: It'll be so cool to see Lindor. The fact that not only he'll be here in Syracuse, but for Mets fans, just knowing he's on his way back is everything. So Mets fans in Central New York get a little bit of both feelings tomorrow.
2: Tim Federowicz coming out to take the ball from Chris Catchmar. He's reached 76 pitches. This is just his fifth game of the year here in AAA, so still building up that pitch count.

0: So that's it for him. Two outs, bottom of the fourth. Tied 7, Mets 3. We'll let you know who the new pitcher is when we come back from this 90-second break.
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0: 30-year-old from the Dominican Republic, and Nolly Paredes takes the mound with two outs in the bottom of the fourth, replacing Chris Catchmar. He faces his fellow countryman, Ronnie Mauricio. Switch hitter batting from the left side. First pitch is cracked out to left field, a line drive. Rodriguez chases, and he makes the running catch for out number three. One pitch and one out. That takes us to the fifth for the Syracuse Mets, trailing the Norfolk Tides 7-3.
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15: Hey everybody, it's Paulson Jr. back in the Score 1260 studios. Let's go to baseball. The Yankees lost earlier today, 10-2. More bad news for the state of New York. The Mets are down 3-0 right now to the Philadelphia Phillies. That one currently in the bottom of the third. Guardians up on the Astros 3-1. That one at the bottom of the fourth. Getting some U.S. Open talk in here. Wyndham Clark is 8-under, a massive 7-stroke lead over the rest of the field, including Scottie Scheffler, who's 1-under. Back to the boys.
0: Well, thanks for the update, Paul. Wyndham Clark, is he going to run away with it? 8-7 stroke lead? For sure, man. We'll find out tomorrow. Top of the fifth inning, it's Norfolk 7, Syracuse 3. 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First pitch from Joey Gerber into Luis Vasquez is a called strike to start the fifth inning with the Mets trailing by 4. So Jonah Tong tossed 3. Joey Gerber got 3 outs in the fourth. Line drive foul. 0-2. Joe, what'd you think of Jonah today?
16: Man, just a really tough outing. You know, I think the first inning he gave up that 2-run homer was really the only blemish. The second inning he faced 4 more batters than he needed after that error and just spiraled.
0: 0-2, hit in the air down the right field line. Pache jogging to his left, and he makes the catch with that bright teal mitt for the first out.
16: In terms of the actual pitches that he threw, I think he tried to really overpower with his fastball at times, where it got up to around 97, which we rarely see out of Tong, but the control wasn't there. So he's got to find that fastball in the mid-90s that he can use some control with, and maybe we'll see that in his next outing.
0: First pitch to Brian Ramos is outside, ball one. One out, top of the fifth, tied 7, Mets 3. Feels like that's such an art for pitchers as they grow. First of all, the fastball location, can they put it in the right spot? 1-0 is away. And then second of all, can they pace themselves throughout the course of a ball game? You know, the great ones like Max Scherzer, Justin Verlander, guys that would go 7 or 8 innings, they'd be throwing their hardest pitches at the end of that start. 2-0. Ramos fouls back. 2 balls and a strike.
16: I thought that one was just going to hit over the net and almost got us.
0: I felt a little shake from that one. It was on its way here. So Joey Gerber taking on the Tides in the fifth inning. He got all 3 outs via the K in the fourth. 2-1. Ramos grounds it foul off his foot, bouncing up and down like he's on a pogo stick with his right. Brian Ramos, 24-year-old from Cuba, who was originally signed by the White Sox as an international free agent back in 2018. Worked his way up the White Sox system, made his Major League debut 2 years ago, played parts of the last 2 seasons on the south side of Chicago. I'll tell you what, the White Sox team he debuted for 2 years ago, a lot different from this season's Chicago squad. 2-2 is grounded straight up the middle for a base hit. Ramos shoots it into center field for a one-out single.
16: Southsiders have the right mix right now. You know, what's tough for them is they just went to Yankee Stadium and they had a really tough series against the Yankees, so you know, that might have been a litmus test for them where they are right now, but you can't deny that they're one of the best teams in baseball at the moment.
0: So surprising, coming off a season 2 years ago where they went 41-121. Here's Enrique Bradfield Jr. He fouls it back.
16: Yeah, that's worse than uninspiring baseball.
0: The New York Mets' first season in 1962 was one of the worst seasons in baseball history for a long time, 40-120. And then the Mets broke that. Or sorry, the White Sox broke that. Not a record you want to break. Fouled back, 0-2.
16: It's good that the heat's off the Mets now.
0: It was on them for about 60 years.
16: The entire time they were around.
0: Worst winning percentage of all time, though, that belongs to the 1899 Cleveland Spiders.
16: Ah, of course.
0: 20-134.
16: Boy.
0: 0-2 pitch. Bradfield lines it into left. Biller's there. He makes the catch.
16: That team needed Harry McCormick, man.
0: They could have gotten 890 innings out of him.
16: That would have been about 20 years after he pitched in Syracuse. Don't know if he'd still have that much left in the tank, but maybe a measly 600 innings in a season.
0: You rarely see 200 anymore. Guy gets 200 innings, ship the Cy Young Award straight to his first address. 2 outs, runner at first, top of the fifth. First pitch to Rodriguez is taken for a strike. Joey Gerber has looked great once again. 2 scoreless innings, his first outing of the week. 1 2/3 scoreless today. 0-1. Rodriguez lines it to second. Jiwon Bay is there to make the catch and end the inning. Well, for the second straight time, it's 2 scoreless frames from Joey Gerber. We roll on to the bottom of the fifth, where the Mets trail it by 4.
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19: Heard the news? 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
0: Two great innings by Joey Gerber keep this a four-run ball game. Norfolk 7, Syracuse 3, as Nick Morabito digs in to start the bottom of the fifth. And Nolly Paredes on the mound. His first pitch is taken for a strike, 0-1. Morabito has been doing a real nice job at the plate lately. Facing off with a new pitcher, though. Chris Catchmar got the start. Paredes finished off the fourth. 0-1. Ground ball hit softly to short. Vasquez scoops it with one hand, throws across his body, and gets the first out. So Nick Morabito retired for the first time today. Brings up Jiwon Bae, who has struck out twice. He slammed his bat into home plate on the second one back in the third inning. Visibly frustrated. We'd love to see him have a successful at-bat here.
16: I mean, you got to give Jiwon credit. He hasn't had many moments this year where he has to slam his bat. He has been a consistent player.
0: First pitch. Bae takes the ball high.
16: You know, his batting average was in the high 330s, getting up to 351 at the end of April. Right now it's sitting at around 282, and he's hitting 270 this month.
0: Ball outside, 2-0. Yeah, Jiwon Bae's April needs to be studied and shared with the youth of America. He hit 373, but then cooled off in May, just 231. This month in June, picked it back up, like you said, around 270. 2-0 is outside for ball three. Patient at the plate against Paredes. Well, when Bae gets on, he's a threat. Third in the International League with 24 steals. He gets on here with a walk. So Jiwon draws a first pitch, a four-pitch walk with one out in the bottom of the fifth. Mets trail it by four, and Gray Kessinger steps up to bat.
20: First baseman, number 13, Gray Kessinger.
0: Keep an eye on whether Jiwon Bae decides to run on Creed Willems, who the Mets have tried to test a lot this week. Paredes set, closed off on the mound. He fires home and Bae takes off. Pitches inside, throw down to second. It rolls past second base. Bae tries to pop up and run to third, but he can't. The shortstop Vasquez was blocking him from popping back up, so he's stuck at second base right now. Interference is called, and Jiwon Bae is given 90 extra feet. He tried to make a move to third base when the ball rolled into the outfield. Vasquez was in his way. And obstruction allows him to move up.
16: Well, that's the right call. Jiwon was about to go to third base. He would have easily taken third. And so the umpires grant him that base. Helps the Mets.
0: One out runner at third for Kessinger. Can you bring him home? The pitch. Fly ball hit into right center field. Kerstad under it and right. Bae set to take off. Here he comes. Kerstad's throw sails towards home. That's late. Bae runs in, standing up. Sacrifice fly makes it 7-4. Syracuse pulls within three in the fifth inning.
16: Yeah, that defensive interference becomes huge. You know, Jiwon gets to third, and that entire time I was watching Jiwon over at third base. As the ball is in the air, he's set up at third. He kind of shrugged his shoulders, got in the track runner's position. You could tell he wanted to make an impact for his team, and he finally does so here.
0: Ben Roethveen up to bat. Two outs, bottom five. The pitch taken low. Well, Gray Kessinger has quietly made a big impact today. Drew a walk in the first, had an RBI single in the third. Sack fly here in the fifth inning.
16: For a guy who was a late addition to the lineup, he's really being productive. Can't keep him out. 1-0 pitch. Rortvedt rolls it on the ground. First base side foul. 1-1. So Jiwon walks, steals second, moves to third on obstruction. Scores on the sac fly. That's within three here in the fifth inning. Striking distance. 1-1 pitch. Rortvedt grounds it off his foot, foul. A little shaken up. Well, Joe, the difference between today and yesterday, the Mets trailed 7-3 in the seventh inning. Felt like a reach to come back in this one. Four runs, maybe a lot, but there was a chance. And they gave up seven runs in the eighth. Today they go down 7-3. They slowly climb back, and it's not too late.
2: I think it's up to the bullpen. I think this offense is consistent enough to just keep chipping away. Can the bullpen lock things down and keep Norfolk at seven runs?
16: 1-2 pitch. Rortvedt takes the slider outside. 2-2.
2: And John Nogowski said before the game today, he feels like when one part of the team is doing well, another part isn't. And right now he thinks that the offense is doing pretty well. The pitching's not matching.
16: 2-2. Ground ball foul, first base side again. And they've both been hot and cold. In June, the Mets are last in the league in batting average, 18th in OPS, but they've had some games where they popped for enough runs to win the ball game. And on the other side, the pitching staff has been somewhat strong.
2: Yeah, they have the 7th best mark in the International League bullpen, 6th best ERA.
16: 2-2. Nordvet takes the ball high, and it's a full count.
2: And I bet you if you take out yesterday's numbers, you see top three ERA stabs in both categories.
16: Full count, two away. Paredes delivers. Rortvedt crushes it down the right field line. Will it stay fair? And it's gone! Ben Rortvedt leaves the yard with a line drive laser out to right field. Solo shot makes it 7-5. Two-run ball game in the fifth.
2: Rortvedt's driven in three of the five Syracuse runs today. He worked that plate appearance. Seven pitches, gets himself a solo homer into the Salt City deck.
16: He went down to a knee on that home run, staring down that line. First base up, Chandler Durham said, that thing's fair. Now, Ben Rortvedt has his second homer in as many days. Two-run fifth inning pulls the Mets within a pair. It is 7-5 with two outs in the bottom of the fifth. That brings up Christian Pache, 0-2 tonight. The pitch, in for a strike, 96 with a fastball from Paredes. Fifth home run of the season for Ben Rortvedt. Third in June, 0-1. Wave and a miss, down 0-2. Every day, somebody in this catching rotation proves why they should be carrying all three catchers.
2: 100%.
16: Pache calls time.
2: Such a good point, because you could easily send Parada down to Binghamton so he plays every day, but the fact that he's DHing and catching, he's in the lineup, you know, 3 or 4 days a week now.
16: Well, that would be the easiest way out, but I think they've seen an improvement at the plate and on defense. And the same for Sanger and Rortvedt. They get hot at the plate, and they're great on defense. 0-2 is inside. They have a little bit of everything when you combine all three of them. The ball and two strikes with 2 outs. Brady's set. Throws home. Swing and a miss, strike 3. Pache strikes out to end the frame. But 2 runs come in to score. Sack fly from Kessinger. Solo blast from Ben Rortvedt. All of a sudden, it's a ball game. 7-5, the Mets trail as we go to the sixth.
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3: The home of Syracuse Mets Baseball. 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
0: The trusted arm out of the Syracuse Mets bullpen takes the bump in a two-run ball game. Jonathan Pintaro back with the Syracuse Mets for his first AAA appearance in 2 weeks. Pintaro's been up with the big league club, providing huge support for the New York Mets. Option back down to AAA Syracuse. And here to help out in the Salt City, in the top of the sixth inning. Tides lead the Mets 7-5 as Heston Kerstad leads off. Pintaro throws home. Kerstad takes the ball inside, 1-0. Heston Kerstad's having himself a day. 3-for-3, two-run homer, and a pair of singles. Pintaro pauses, now delivers. Cutter inside again, 2-0. A guy who is a long reliever that can go 2-3 innings. That has been huge for New York this year.
16: Yeah, I mean, he's been one of the top bullpen arms for the Mets this year. Every time he gets his opportunity to pitch, he provides bulk and he provides strikes.
0: 2-0, grounded past the mound. Bay charges from second, throws to first. This one's on the money for the first out. Well, Pintaro's made 19 AAA appearances, has an ERA just over 3, 38 strikeouts in 31 innings. In the majors this year, he's gotten to pitch 4 times, over 10 innings, with just 3 earned runs. He's made the most of his big league opportunities all season. One out for Encarnacion Strand. The pitch, inside, ball one. Cleanup hitter for the Tides, 1-for-2 with a walk. The righty's set, and he flings it home. Inside again, 2-0. A Pintaro, the 28-year-old from Pelham, Alabama, signed out of Indy Ball a couple of years ago by the Mets during the summer. Played his college ball at Shorter University, a Division II school. He was a star there for 5 years. Fly ball foul down the right field line. Will it stay in play? No, it sails onto the concourse. So Pintaro was playing for Glacier, the Pioneer League independent ball team. He showcased his skills and enough that the New York Mets picked him up in 2024. Two balls and a strike with one out. Pintaro deals. Called strike, sinker. His first season in the organization was in 2024, only pitched in 7 total games. Last year began the season with Binghamton, where he was a full-time starter. He was solid. ERA under 3.5 in 11 starts. Got the bump up to AAA, and starting didn't work out as well. 2-2. Line drive down the right field line and fair. It gets by first, rolls into the corner. Pache's got it. He fires into second base. Is it in time? Yeah, he got him. What a throw from Christian Pache. Don't run on that man from right field.
16: Well, the scouting report on Christian Pache is, as you said, don't run on him. He has an elite-level arm. It's one of the best parts of his game. That ball slow-rolled into the corner. Pache was far away as he could be from second. One-hopped it right in to get the runner out.
0: He's been throwing darts all season long from the outfield. Two outs for Creed Willems. He takes the ball outside. So Pintaro becomes a reliever about halfway through last year, and this season has just fully blossomed into that role.
16: It's amazing for him. Story of a guy who had no looks. You mentioned had to play indie ball, and now he's here.
0: 1-0 is a strike. 97 with a fastball.
16: And it's funny because he's a part of the Mets' top 30 prospects. He's number 20, but he's 28 years old. He's not the same age as a lot of these prospects. In fact, he's the oldest prospect in the top 30, but he has just as much potential to make the big league club as anybody else.
0: Ground ball hit hard to first. Scooped up by Kessinger. He finds Pintaro to end the inning. Flash in leather, flash in the arms. Pache, along with Greg Kessinger, a couple of great plays to end the inning. Bottom of the sixth coming up next. Mets within two.
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0: We got a two-run ball game in Syracuse. It's tied 7, Mets 5 in the bottom of the sixth inning. Norfolk and Syracuse have split the first four games of the series, two apiece. Mets trying to come back in this game, come back in the series against a new pitcher, Nick Roquet. Lefty with an ERA under 3.5. He faces Vidal Brujan, and his first pitch is inside. Ball one. Third pitcher of the game for Norfolk. It started with Chris Kaczmar, then Enoli Paredes, now the lefty Nick Roquet. 1-0. Brujan fouls it back. The ball and a strike. Well, Joe, the Mets offense has looked alive today. You know, they're stringing together base runners. You saw a home run from Ben Rortvedt last inning. Now, what do you think they need to do to continue that ballgame continues?
16: Yeah, sorry, Jack, just to keep doing what they're doing, right? Like, stay patient, find the right pitches. It's what helped them get back into games last week in Buffalo and this week, too.
0: Tapped foul, ball and two strikes.
16: This isn't a group this week that's overly aggressive. And throughout the season, they sure have been aggressive. So I like this new hitting philosophy if it has been something instilled into this team. You only have 6 hits on the day, and you've produced 5 runs out of it.
0: Only 3 strikeouts in the lineup right now.
16: Yeah.
0: 1-2 pitch. Brujan takes the ball low. 2 balls and 2 strikes.
16: We've seen a lot of bunts. We've seen walks, sacrifice flies, RBI singles, just little pieces that build together to create a solid offensive day.
0: Vidal Brujan, a new piece to the puzzle this week. 2-2 pitch. Brujan hits it in the air, shallow right. Second baseman Ramos jogging over. Kerstad sprints in. Makes the one-handed head-high catch for the first out. One gone, bottom 6. Norfolk 7, Syracuse 5. And Kevin Parada stepping up to bat. Mets scored 2 runs in the first. That was a two-run double from Rortvedt. One in the third, RBI knocked Kessinger. Two more in the fifth. Kessinger's sack fly, Rortvedt's homer. Sounds like two guys have had a big impact on this game. First pitch to Kevin Parada, inside, ball one. Feels like that's what the Mets need to keep this offense going, too. It's not a group that can rely on a couple of big power bats or one or two guys at the top. They need contributions everywhere. 1-0 is lined up the middle for a base hit, and Kevin Parada with a contribution. A line drive single.
2: Your main power bat, Ryan Clifford, is not in the lineup today. So you've got Nick Morbido with seven home runs, Christian Pache with five, Jiwon Bae with five. Those are your home run leaders coming into this game in the lineup.
0: A new man in the lineup making his second appearance in AAA is Sam Biller. Left fielder batting ninth today, who's 0 for 2. First pitch, Biller watches a sweeper away. Well, Biller's AAA debut, probably not what he envisioned a couple of years ago. He had to come in and pitch last night, and he did a good job. He got five outs in a blowout loss by the Mets, 14-3 last night. 1-0, Biller lines it foul. Well, Sam Biller, a 23-year-old from L.A., played his college ball at both Cal Poly San Luis Obispo and Loyola Marymount, where he spent three seasons, along with 2025 at UConn, where he hit almost 300. Went undrafted, and the Mets picked him up after last season. Here comes the 1-1. Biller lines it foul. So Biller was picked up as an undrafted free agent last August. He was actually cut by the Mets. You can only have a certain number of players, 165, your whole organization. Biller was cut. He couldn't make it. 1-2, line foul again, third base side. Had to make a tough decision, but they brought him back. And once the spot freed up, they knew they wanted him. He began this year with single-A St. Lucie. Hit over 350 in 11 games and spent 31 games with High A Brooklyn, where he was called up from just yesterday. 1-2 pitch. Biller takes a sweeper, 2-2. He's had competitive at-bats today.
2: Right, he's just someone that you're relying on this week to help you get through the week. And for Biller, you have a great opportunity to play AAA baseball. This is the highest level he's ever played in his life.
0: 2-2 pitch. Biller swings and misses at a nasty slider from Roquet. And there's two outs in the bottom of the sixth. That brings up Ronnie Mauricio getting his fourth at-bat. He's 1-for-3 with a steal, a single, and a run. Ronnie coming back from that fractured left thumb suffered on May 2nd. Dove into first base head first. First pitch, and Mauricio takes the ball. Switch hitter getting his first at-bat from the right side today. Now, Ronnie is just simply a freak athlete. Switch hitter, 6'4" shortstop. He's got 20 to 30 homer pop. 1-0. Mauricio takes a cutter inside, 2-0. Anytime he's spent at AAA, he's hitting the ball harder than anybody at this level. And that translates to the majors, too. His numbers overall haven't been fantastic. But he tears the cover off the ball, and he's just still working on that approach. 2-0. Mauricio swings over a slider. 2-1.
2: Well, we saw him break camp with the Mets. Just walking around with his fellow players and teammates, you knew he was a big leaguer. He's got that build. He's huge in that batter's box, and he's a rangy shortstop.
0: Two balls and one strike. Here's the pitch. Mauricio swings through a slider again. Little off balance there on a nasty one from Roquet. Mauricio played 15 AAA games to start the year, had six homers. One of them could tie the game here. 2-2 pitch. Mauricio grounds it foul. So after those 15 games, he came up to the major leagues, got some decent playing time. And after Francisco Lindor hit the injured list, he was the everyday shortstop until he went on the injured list himself. Ronnie and Lindor are projected back to the majors around a similar timeline now. Mets down 7-5, two outs, bottom six. Parada's at first, Mauricio in a 2-2 count. Here's the pitch. Mauricio lines it foul.
16: Say it's good to see Ronnie without a hoodie on. I think the last time we saw him, he was in Worcester, and he had the ski mask and hoodie rocking all together.
0: Still got his golden retriever, though.
16: Hey, can't leave home without the pooch.
0: I can't come to the ballpark without the pooch. He's right next to me.
16: Stop him from getting embarrassed.
0: Joe Puccio, Jack Gordon with you on a great Saturday night. The lefty Roque comes set. He deals the 2-2. Mauricio foul tips it into the mitt for strike three. So the Mets strand a runner, and we stay in a two-run ball game. Tied 7, Mets 5. Let's roll on to the 7th here in Syracuse.
21: 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First pitch is 1:05 against the Norfolk Tides.
15: Everybody, it's Paul Austin Jr. back in the Score 1260 studios. Let's start in golf. Wyndham Clark still is in first place all to himself atop the leaderboard. He has a 6-stroke lead. He is 7 under. Let's jump over to baseball. Guardians are on top of the Astros right now, 6-1. And the Mets are losing 11-1 as we head to the top of the fifth. Good Lord. A catastrophe. An apocalypse. A debacle of epic proportions.
0: Paul, that's what I call every time I walk into the booth with Joe Puccio.
16: You were just gassing me up 5 minutes ago.
0: Oh, I'm kidding. 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Top of the seventh. On a gorgeous Saturday evening in Syracuse, Jonathan Pintaro back on the mound. Jose Barrero leads off, with Norfolk leading 7-5. Pintaro slings it home, and first pitch is inside. Ball one. Jonathan, the third pitcher we saw today, Jonah Tong, in tough start. 3 innings, 7 runs, 3 of which were earned. Then Joey Gerber took over. 1-0. Outside, ball two. Gerber was really solid. 2 scoreless innings, and Joe, you said a few innings ago, this one might come down to the bullpen.
16: It certainly will. I think that what we've seen over the last couple of days is Syracuse's offense lighting up towards the end of games.
0: Next pitch is a check swing. Didn't go around.
16: You know, the offense yesterday was relatively quiet after the third inning. I will say that, but when the bullpen allows 7 runs in the 8th inning, there's nothing your offense can do to come back in 2 innings.
0: 3-0. That's low. Ball 4. So the bullpen has held it down so far, but you know it's on Pintaro this frame to continue that.
16: And right now it's a winnable ballgame. 2 runs, 3 innings left to go. You just have to be competitive and patient in the field. We saw a lot of baseballs bounce Norfolk's way to start this game. When will it start bouncing Syracuse's?
0: Ryan Nota steps up. Runner at first. Nobody out. Top 7. Pintaro delivers. Noda cracks it right field, dropping quick. Pache sprints in, and he can't make the sliding grab. It bounces in for a single. So close right there. The blooper puts two on base.
16: Another situation where the ball doesn't bounce Syracuse's way. Pache's playing so far back and into the gap in right center. If he had played that straight up, I think he easily gets to the ball.
0: That puts two on base for Luis Vasquez. Mets trail it by two, but that hasn't stopped them this week. They saw a two-run deficit they didn't mind just a couple days ago. First pitch bunted, and it's foul. He could hit his bat twice. Well, on Thursday night, the Mets trailed 5-3 going into the bottom of the ninth inning. Tied the ball game with a pair of homers. Nick Morabito, Ji-Won Bae, and walked it off in the 10th. We've seen the heroics from this team this year. See if Vasquez squares. Corners playing in. Middle infielder's normal depth. 0-1. He puts it down. And it's foul. Pintaro goes ahead 0-2.
16: Well, two good results. The two sinkers low of the zone. Vasquez couldn't put the full bat on it. More than likely, he's swinging away here. Who did we see earlier this season bunt with two strikes? Do you remember?
0: Oh, boy,
16: that?
0: Yeah.
16: Was that Toledo in April?
0: I think it was at home. So
16: yeah. Maybe it was Scranton? It was early in the year, but we saw a bunt with two strikes. We lost our minds.
0: 0-2 pitch. He squares to bunt again. He pulled it back. Ball gets away from Roordvet. What do you think?
16: That was close. I think he pulled it back in time, but can you not?
0: I mean, right.
16: At this point, you swing away. You can move the runner over with a ground ball or a single.
0: Vasquez is a 270 hitter. He's no slouch. He's 1-for-3 today. He's 6-for-16 on the series. Why not let him swing? 1-2 pitch. He squares to bunt again, and the pitch is outside. He pulled it back just in time. 2-2.
16: And that pitch was close to the zone. Like, that's a pitch that you have to protect at some points. You know, that was just low, so nice job for Roordvet, but not to challenge. But you can give up with a strikeout looking by trying to pull the bat back so you don't bunt it foul.
0: Runners at first and second. Here's the 2-2. Runner takes off for third, and the pitch is just low. No throw down. Roordvet challenges the pitch. He's not even going to get the call. Everybody on Norfolk is arguing that Roordvet took too long. They're going to grant him the challenge here. And so it is a ball. A Barrero stole third. Noda with a late steal because Roordvet waited there to frame up the pitch. Mets with one challenge left.
16: So if that pitch was overturned, not only is it a strikeout, but the runners would have to go back. So I don't mind Roordvet challenging.
0: Right. Full count, nobody out. Two in scoring position now. See if he squares here. 3-2. Swinging away. It's a grounder past the mound. Mauricio charges, throws to first, and he makes the play. One out as the runner comes home to score. And a couple of defensive changes, actually, for the Mets. Vidal Brujan is at short. Yanni Hernandez, the third baseman, with Mauricio out of the game.
16: So instead of the bunt, Norfolk does it themselves with that double steal, and the ground ball brings in the run. So no harm, no foul, even though Norfolk's still a little angered that the challenge was granted.
0: First pitch, a strike, 0-1. So a successful ground ball there. It brings in a run, pulls this one a little further out of reach. Three-run ball game on the 6-3 ground out. This one is blooped toward second. It's caught by Ji-Won Bae. He throws to first. It's Aaron. Ball rolls by first. Race back to the bag. And Ramos is there. Noda came in to score. And now it's a four-run game. 9-5.
16: I thought off the rip that Bae caught that in thin air would have been a double play to end the inning.
0: Well, I thought so, too. It took a bounce right in front of home. Wow.
16: Jeez. For a second, I was wondering why Bae threw to first.
0: I thought so, too.
16: That is another tough break for the Mets. I mean, a great infield hit for Norfolk.
0: So here's Enrique Bradfield Jr. First pitch, ground ball, passed first into right field. Ramos taking off for third. Pache's throw cut off at second. And Norfolk has runners at the corners. Well, the ball has bounced away the Tides here in the seventh inning.
16: There's some seeing eye singles that have moved runners around. These are the kind of hits we want to see out of the Mets in the late stages of the game. Just need the opportunity, but now it's a four-run deficit. You might not need any more small hits. You're going to need some big flies.
0: So it's 9-5 Norfolk, one out top of the seventh. Ramos with an awkward slide into third base. He's staying in the ballgame.
16: That's tough for him. He didn't even need to slide.
0: So he's at third base, Enrique Bradfield Jr. at first. We'll keep an eye on him with a ton of speed. That brings up Jonathan Rodriguez. Still just one out in the inning. Now Rodvet calls time. Weird inning so far. Pintaro stares home, tucks the ball in his black glove, held at his belt. Spins and throws to first, and Bradfield safe. Inning started with a walk by Barrero, then notice single. There were two on. Vasquez tried to get the bunt down, couldn't, ended up with an RBI ground out that scored Barrero. Since then, two straight RBI singles, and the carousel has just... Pintaro stares home, tucks the ball in his black glove, held at his belt. Spins and throws to first, and Bradfield safe. Inning started with a walk by Barrero, then notice single. There were two on. Vasquez tried to get the bunt down, couldn't, ended up with an RBI ground out that scored Barrero. Since then, two straight RBI singles, and the carousel has just kept on moving. First pitch, Bradfield runs, pitches a strike, Rodvet throws, and rolls past second base, and here comes the run. Ramos will score easily, Bradfield gets to third. And aggressive running on the base paths pays off for the Tides. They reach double digits, a 10-5 lead in the seventh inning.
16: What'd you say about Murphy's Law earlier?
0: Well, I guess it can happen twice. Not a bad throw by Rortbett. It probably just leaked a little bit too far into the base path.
16: I think that, too. And that's a first and third situation. We saw Syracuse do that a lot offensively to start the week, but that wasn't even a chance where Norfolk was trying to score.
0: 0-1 is a chopper to short. Brujan charges, fields at his waist, throws to first, and gets the second out. You got to feel for Pintaro a little bit here because it's all just been ground balls that have eaten him alive this inning.
16: Yeah, nothing lifted into the gap for extra bases. It's all of these one base issues, and then you have hits that runners go first to third or double steals that go off. You know, Norfolk's been running all over the defense today.
0: One out top of the seventh. And first pitch to Heston Kerstad away. Sorry, two outs in the top of the seventh inning. Now, one thing that you've got to look at in this game. The Mets pitchers have given up 10 runs as Kerstad slaps it foul along the left field line. Sent it over the wall, but just foul. Or maybe a bounce in front of the wall. 10 runs given up by the Mets today, only 6 of which are earned. 3 errors in the field have been really costly. Ball and a strike. Runner at third, 2 gone. Just death by 1,000 paper cuts this inning. 3 singles, a walk, stolen base. 1-1 pitch is in for a strike, and Pintaro trying to battle back and end this thing on the right foot. Kerstad's battling and or challenging. He might have it. A good challenge there makes it 2-1.
16: yesterday's 14 runs, Norfolk's 10 runs today, most in a consecutive game stretch the Mets have had this season. Two balls and a strike now. Pintaro fires home. Kerstad grounds it softly to first. Kessinger fields, flips it to Pintaro, and ends the inning. Norfolk tacks on three. 10-5 tied as we go to the seventh inning stretch.
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23: Welcome back into historic MBT Bank Stadium. I'm Brennan Miller here. And well, the big news in Mets land is the fact that Francisco Lindor will be back here in Syracuse on a rehab assignment. Is yet to play in Major League Baseball for 41 days, suffering from that left hamstring strain, but trying to make his way back up in that rehab assignment. Was with Binghamton, as the guys talked about yesterday, and had a hit in that contest. Now he's going to be making an appearance in the Salt City, looking to maybe do the same thing alongside Tyrone Taylor, also on a rehab for the Mets.
16: Well, thank you so much, Brennan. Lindor, Taylor adding to what's going to be a really fun Sunday here at NBT Bank Stadium. It's not every day you get to see the guy who's pretty much the captain of the New York Mets, says Nick Morabito. Hits a line drive out to center field that's caught by Enrique Bradfield. It'll be exciting to see Lindor in the building.
2: It will be, and it'll be interesting to see how the players pick Francisco Lindor's brain. It's a day game tomorrow. You don't have as much time as you would for a 6:30 game, but you have to imagine that Francisco is going to, you know, give these players a lot of good words of encouragement on how to work their way up to the majors.
16: Here's Jiwon Bae. One out, bottom seven. Mets trail the Tides 10-5. First pitch from Nick Roque, the lefty, is a strike, 0-1.
2: Yesterday, Lindor and Taylor performed pretty well in Binghamton. Lindor had the hit, as Brendan mentioned, but Taylor hit a home run yesterday, went 2-for-3.
16: 0-1 pitch. Bae chases a sweeper, down 0-2. Well, what's exciting about Lindor for the rest of the team is that he's not the guy that shows up and he's just Mr. Cool and he's not talking to anybody. Yeah. He's such a friendly guy, big smile, great personality. It's going to be really cool for a lot of the young players to, like you said, pick his brain, watch him go about a game. Called strike three on Bae. That's the third K for him and the second out in the bottom of the seventh. A lot of them have obviously met him before, whether it's time in the majors, time in spring training. But I think you can pick up just the smallest things over the course of a game that can help you along your journey as well.
2: But at spring training, everyone's there. Yeah. It's kind of expectation that you talk to the minor leaguers and major leaguers talk to each other.
16: First pitch to Greg Kessinger, inside, ball one.
2: Throughout the year, how often do you think Francisco Lindor and Nick Morabito are chatting? It can't happen all that much given that they're not in the same clubhouse.
16: 1-0 pitch. That's inside, ball two.
0: So Lindor, Tyrone Taylor, they'll be in town tomorrow for a fun Sunday here at the ballpark. Father's Day, Alzheimer's Awareness Day as well. I believe 1,500 jerseys will be given out at the door. Called strike 2-1 there. Alzheimer's Awareness jerseys that have a gray theme with a

0: Why? Outcomes like these that are noticed. You know, I think that Syracuse right now just needs anything they can get, and to see that Kessinger has gotten on base three times and has driven in two runs, it's a big positive.
1: Well, before the catcher Ben Rortvedt can hit, a former big league catcher, Tim Fedorowicz, is out to make a pitching change. Nick Roquet is out, and we'll let you know who comes in with two outs in the bottom of the seventh. Mets have a runner on with a 10-5 deficit. We'll be back after this 90-second break in the Score 1260 in Valley Live.
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1: Kyle Nicholas, the new pitcher in the ballgame, with two outs in the bottom of the seventh. Greg Kessinger at first after a walk. And Ben Rortvedt up to bat. Norfolk infield plays Rortvedt, the lefty, to pull. And the first pitch from Nicholas is taken for a strike, going one. A 98-mile-an-hour fastball from the right-hander. Well, Ben Rortvedt's got a two-run double, a homer, and a walk today. He's kind of on a tear. Three RBIs for him. Also had a homer yesterday. He's tapped into that lefty pop. No aid by the wind on that homer out to right field. It is still right now. No balls and a strike. Nicholas set. Takes a pause. Tosses home. Rortvedt takes a fastball at 99, just low. One ball, one strike. Kyle Nicholas, the 27-year-old, who was originally a second-round pick by the Marlins out of Ball State in 2020. 1-1 pitch is inside for ball two. And Nicholas has pitched parts of four different major league seasons, first three with the Pirates, and the beginning of this year with the Cincinnati Reds. Fifth game with Norfolk now, yet to allow a run. Last pitch into dirt. Rortvedt ahead, three balls and a strike. One issue for Kyle Nicholas this season is his command. He's got 24 walks and just over 19 AAA innings. 3-1 pitch. Rortvedt foul tips it into the mitt. Full count. Command can be a negative. His velocity sure is a positive. Fastball creeping up to 99. Full count, two away. Nicholas fires. Fouled back. Now, the Mets were squarely in this ballgame. Just a two-run deficit heading into last inning. Top of the seventh is when things went wrong. It was three runs for Norfolk off three hits and an error. Three-two pitch. Runner takes off. Doesn't matter. Ball four. Kessinger to second. Rortvedt to first. Back-to-back

0: walks keep the Mets alive here in the bottom of the seventh inning.
1: It's keeping them alive, but they need a big swing here to truly stay in this ballgame. Walks are good. Walks will always help, but who is going to step up and have the big swing? We're waiting for it.
0: Pache had the big one on Thursday. RBI walk-off single in the 10th. Need a little more than that. We get late in this ballgame. First pitch is hit in the air, foul, down the right field line. Noda chases after it, and it's way out of play. So it's Kessinger at second, Roortvedt at first. Two outs, bottom of the seventh. From 7-5 now to a 10-5 deficit after the Tides put up three runs in the top of the seventh inning. Norfolk scored 10 runs, but only six are earned runs. Defense hasn't kept up. The ball hasn't bounced the Mets' way. 0-1 pitch. Pache takes a strike, a looping curveball that finds the zone. And Nicholas jumps ahead 0-2. Two on and two out. Pache down 0-2. Can he battle here? Nicholas throws, and Pache takes a bouncer that rolls past the catcher Willems, and both runners move up. No forces at second and third now. There's two in scoring position with runners at those bases. Pache taps the plate. Open stance batting from the right side. He twirls the bat and waves it over his right shoulder. The 0-2 is cracked foul. Right field side and out of play. Late on a 98-mile-an-hour fastball. Pache's got five home runs and 33 RBIs this year. Second on the team in extra base hits. Mets could sure use one here. Nicholas stares at the dirt, now looks up. He throws home. Pache takes a bouncer that gets away from Willems, but Kessinger retreats back to third. Two spiked pitches by Nicholas. That's keeping Pache in this at-bat.
1: Now one hit to the outfield here could bring in two. I think Roortvedt has to be ready to run. Even though I just said a moment ago you're looking for that big swing, a small swing here, just a little hit into the outfield, can keep Syracuse in this ballgame.
0: You need anything right now, trailing by five. Pache takes a deep breath. A guy who's come up big for the Mets a handful of times this year. They need him right now, trailing by five, with two on base, two outs, a two-ball, two-strike count. Nicholas fires. Pache grounds it into right field for a base hit. Kessinger comes home. Roortvedt storming around third. The throw is offline, and it's a two-run base hit for Christian Pache. Mets pull within three as Pache delivers a big swing.
1: Well, Mets showcase some late offense. It's a great sign. This truly keeps the Mets in this ballgame. After three runs in the top of the seventh, you get two back right now, and this inning's not over. But like we said earlier, it's truly up to the bullpen to get this thing done.
0: Still two outs. Pache at first. Vidal Bruhan up. Switch hitter from the left side. Nicholas throws. Pache takes off. Swing and a miss. Bruhan head first slide at second. Pache's safe. He's running for third. Bradfield's throw is late, and he's into third safely. Christian Pache is trying to will the Mets back into this game.
1: The Tides want to argue that Vidal Bruhan interfered with Willems, but the umpire is currently not listening to it. Bruhan swung and missed, squatted down immediately. It was really close, but they especially want to get it overturned because it would take two bases away.
0: Pache at third, Bruhan down 0-1. Nicholas fires. Bruhan pops it foul. Whether it was on purpose or not, that swing and a miss was a hard cut. It sent him off balance with his momentum leaning towards home plate, kind of in the way of Willems. But it was his swing. It's not like he did it on purpose. It might have helped the Mets a little, though.
1: As long as he stays in the batter's box, I think he's fine.
0: Yeah. He's down 0-2, just like Pache was. Here's the pitch. It's taken for a ball down low. Nicholas can't put him away. So the Mets trail it by three. Pache stands 90 feet away. A ball and two strikes on Brujan. Kyle Nicholas delivers home. Brujan gets out of the way of a fastball way inside. Two balls and two strikes, and this hard-throwing righty doesn't totally look comfortable.
1: No, he does not, but he has to get outs here for Norfolk. Bullpens in AAA baseball, they're regimented and they're scheduled, so he has to get the outs right here.
0: Came in with two outs. He's since given up a walk and a two-run single. 2-2. Brujan takes a curveball low and in, and it's a full count. Well, just like Christian Pache, who was down 0-2, Vidal Brujan works a full count, just like he did. Sure, Brujan would like to replicate what Pache did, too, with an RBI knock. 3-2 pitch. Brujan lines it on the ground fair. It rolls past third and brings home a run. Pache scores. Brujan taking off for second. He's in with an RBI double. Just when you think the Mets are out of it, they pull you right back in. It's 10-8 in the bottom of the seventh inning.
1: Watch Brujan here. He stays in the batter's box. Didn't know if it was going to be fair or foul. Just went inside of third base, rolled down that left field line. A huge three-run inning for the Mets to keep him in it.
0: That forces the pitching coach Jeff Ware out to the mound. How about those two at-bats from Christian Pache and Vidal Brujan? Both of them down 0-2. They work it to a full count, and they don't go for a home run swing. They just put the ball in play, and something great happened.
1: Whittling away. They're just trying to find ways to win. This Mets team has played like a combined offense for the better part of a month now. And it is fun to see because it doesn't matter what the deficit is, the Mets always have a chance.
0: So with two outs, Brujan stands at second. Kevin Parada, representing the game-tying run, digs into the right-handed batter's box. Mets trail 10-8, bottom of the seventh. Meeting is over. Nicholas throws home, and Parada takes a strike. Looping slider. Kevin's 1-for-3 with a single today. Looking to bring Brujan home. 0-1. Parada lines it into left center field. Bradfield chases. He's not going to get there. Brujan scores, and the rally continues. An RBI single by Parada makes it a one-run game.
1: Coming into this inning, did you expect the Mets to outscore the Tides in the seventh? And this has been quite a rally for the Mets to storm back into this ballgame. Tying run is on first base.
0: That brings up Sam Biller, the man called up from high A yesterday. Can he continue the two-out rally? First pitch, inside, ball one. Nicholas came into this game with two outs. He hasn't recorded one. Walk, two-run single, RBI double, RBI knock Parada. 1-0 pitch. Biller takes a strike with a slider. And what's been so good to watch is how patient the Mets are. They're working counts against him.
1: They're not first pitch swinging. You know, they're not trying to blast one out of the stadium. It's just working their way, finding the pitch to hit.
0: 1-1. Biller takes a looping curve. It drops into the zone for a strike. He's down 1-2. Well, if Biller learned anything from Pache and Brujan, you're not dead behind in the count. He's down 1-2. Nicholas throws, and Biller takes an inside fastball. Two balls and two strikes.
1: If Biller can find one of the outfield grass, there must be something in the water in that dugout. He's just got to find some outfield grass, keep this going. Yanni Hernandez standing on deck.
0: Looking for his first Triple-A hit. 2-2 pitch. Biller taps it in and out of the mitt of Willems, and he stays alive. A kid who the Mets signed as an undrafted free agent last year. They didn't have the roster space for him at the end of the season, had to cut him. They bring him back. He's in a huge spot at the AAA level. 2-2 pitch. Biller takes a fastball away, and once again, it's a full count. You have to ask, as should Norfolk have taken Kyle Nicholas out of this game. Three balls and two strikes with two outs. Four runs in this inning. Here comes the payoff. Baylor swings and misses for strike three, and the rally is halted there. Nonetheless, with two outs, the Mets score four runs and pull within one. It's 10-9 as we roll on to the eighth. Pintaro back on the mound when we come back.
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1: 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Top of the eighth, it is 10-9 Norfolk. First pitch fouled away by Encarnacio and Strand. It's 0-1. This game is off its rocker. Top of the seventh inning, Norfolk scores three runs to command a 10-5 lead. Then the Mets outscore them with four runs in the bottom half. Pitch. Chopper down to third, two hops to Hernandez. Throws it across the diamond. Little low, but Kessinger gets it for the first down. And all four runs for the Mets came with two outs. Morabito lined out, Bay struck out to start the inning, and then back-to-back walks from Kessinger and Rortvedt. Two-run single by Pache, RBI double Brujan, RBI single Parada has put the Mets back in a position to win this ballgame. They're leaning on Jonathan Pintaro to record at least two more outs here as Creed Willems comes to the plate. Baltimore's number 17 prospect against New York's number 20, and Pintaro misses with a first pitch sweeper, ball one. And this game was off its rocker to start with. Pintaro collects, first base side, he flips home. Willems chopped it foul, 1-1. Norfolk with two in the first, Syracuse answered with two back in the first. Then the Tide scored five runs in the second inning. And since that point, Syracuse started to chip away with one run in the third and two runs in the fifth. But it felt like it was out of grasp there once the Tide scored three runs in the seventh inning. Not anymore. Pintaro gets the sign. Righty flips to the lefty Willems, who lines it up the middle, base hit into shallow center. Rolls to Nick Morabito as Willems is on for the one-out single. Second hit of the game for the Tide's catcher. That's now 14 hits for Norfolk today, 10 for the Mets. Coming into this series, you know, we kind of expected the pitching to not be its strongest, especially from Norfolk's side. I don't know if we expected this. Here comes Jose Barrero. Runner at first, one out. First pitch. Ground ball foul.
0: There's a couple ways to look at this game so far. Norfolk has 10 runs off of 14 hits, but the Mets have made 3 errors in the field. It doesn't feel like Syracuse should give up 10 runs. But against 14 hits, yeah, that's a lot. Now, a handful of those did come with 2 outs. And then an error.
1: 0-1. This is low with a sinker. Challenge from Rortvedt. Mets and Tides both have 1 challenge left. Home plate umpire Harley Acosta looks up, and the call is overturned. Nice challenge by Rortvedt to get strike 2. The line scores right now, they kind of look like seating capacities at minor league baseball stadiums. Norfolk with 5 digits, Syracuse with 4. 10 runs, 14 hits, 2 errors for the Tides, 10,142. The Mets, 9 runs, 10 hits, 3 errors. The 0-2 from Pintaro is swung on and missed, strike 3. Got him with the sweeper low, 2 away.
0: Pretty surprising. That's the first strikeout from Jonathan Pintaro, a guy who can usually live on those, has 2 or 3 an outing. It's the first one here in his third inning of work.
1: Yeah, right now his line 2 2/3, 5 hits, 3 runs with a walk, and he adds his first strikeout before facing Ryan Noda. He deals. Line drive center field. It lands for a base hit. Willems round second. He's on his way to third as a throw comes into second. Well, as the Mets had some 2-out life in the bottom of the 7th, perhaps Norfolk has some 2-out damage to do here in the top of the 8th. They now have runners at the corners with 2 outs leading 10-9.
0: Cutter down the middle there. Pintaro maybe just getting a little bit tired. The good thing for him, he's got 2 outs. Just got to put away one more hitter and let the Mets take their bats out again.
1: It's just like we said coming into this inning. You're hoping that Pintaro can just get these 3 outs here and give you 3 innings out of the bullpen. It would be huge. Luis Vazquez at the plate. First pitch. Splattered onto home plate. Fouled. Might have gotten Vazquez's front left foot. It's 0-1. Folks, make sure to come out to NBT Bank Stadium tomorrow. Francisco Lindor and Tyrone Taylor scheduled to rehab with the Mets. For tickets, visit SyracuseMets.com. No balls and a strike. Pintaro throws to first, no tag. Those rehab assignments announced by Mets manager Carlos Mendoza before the Mets game today. And if you want to find out the score of that one, well, you can look it up on your own time. 0-1 pitch is labeled foul on the right field line. Should we tell him? Should we help him out?
0: Hey, you said it last inning. We got to be journalists.
1: You're right. Well, it's 13-3, Phillies on top of the Mets, and Bryce Harper has hit for the cycle. It's only in the 7th inning. He's 4-for-4 with a double, a triple, a homer, and 3 runs batted in. O-2 from Pintaro. Low, ball 1. And Harper needed a triple to complete the cycle. He did it against Tobias Myers. So he got it in the last at-bat he needed. 1-2 on Vazquez. Here's the pitch. Fouled away, and he lost his bat again. Second time today, Vazquez has swung and lost control of his bat.
0: All right, hold on. I'm about to order some Elmer's glue. No more pine tar, Gorilla glue, Elmer's glue, just all of it.
1: They're going to have to mummify his hands onto the handle. Get some, toilet paper and some tape. Maybe some casts. Need something.
6: Tie your hands together. Let's go.
1: Just heard a fan say, tie your hands together. That's good. Get it from string. Vazquez is getting back into the batter's box here. Creed Willems at third. Ryan Noda at first with 2 outs. Tides 10. Mets 9 in this slugfest. One, two coming. Swing and a miss, strike 3. Pintaro records 3 innings and keeps Norfolk scoreless in the top of the 8th. Mets with a chance to tie or take the lead in the bottom of the eighth when we come back. Still 10-9 ties.
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5: Heard the news? The voice of the Central New York sports fan, The Score 1260, is your new home of the Buffalo Bills.
1: Moving on to the bottom of the eighth inning at NBT Bank Stadium in Syracuse, New York. My goodness, this has been an entertaining one so far. Norfolk is in front 10-9. The Tide scored three runs in the top of the seventh. Mets answered with four against Kyle Nicholas. But now the Tides are playing, they're not playing around anymore. They have brought in Andrew Magno, left-handed reliever, who is one of the top arms in the International League. He's going to face the top of the Mets lineup.
0: Yeah, second time we're seeing Magno this week, and he's downright filthy. But the ERA says it all. But there have been some games he hasn't had great control. That's got to be patient.
1: First batter he faces is the switch-hitting righty, Yanni Hernandez, for his first at-bat of the game. First pitch, low, ball one.
0: Now, he hasn't allowed an earned run in over a month, but he's had a walk in each of his last four outings.
1: You have found the soft spot, Andrew Magno.
0: Just trying to find something.
1: The 1-0 is low and away, 2-0.
0: Well, there you go.
1: It's halfway there. Yanni Hernandez came in as the defensive substitution when Ronnie Mauricio checked out of the game. 1-for-4 with a single in his big league rehab game. 2-0. Magno can't find the zone now. It's 3-0. The last time he gave up an earned run, May 17th in Charlotte. Now, he did give up five runs against the Jacksonville Jumbo Shrimp about a week later, but all of those runs were unearned. Three and 0 on Hernandez. The lefty Magno fires, and he gets a strike. 3-1. Last time we saw him pitch was 3 days ago. Inning and a third, no hits, no runs, with one walk and no strikeouts. He only threw 18 pitches. Hitters count, 3-1. Yanni takes, at strike two, and Hernandez threw the bat over, and now he challenges. He thought it was ball four, threw the bat over, and as we see the pitch come in, it was in the zone. Half the baseball found that top right corner, and it's 3-2 now. The Mets don't have a challenge.
0: It's frustrating, man. That's an emotional challenge by Yanni. He uses a lot of challenges. As productive he is as a baseball player, he does that a lot.
1: Payoff pitch. Hernandez spoils it.
0: Here it is. You got to back it up now.
1: Right.
0: If you do that, you throw the bat, you walk towards first, and then you get it wrong, you got to back it up. Yanni certainly can. He's got to here.
1: It's
0: got to
1: be full-on protect mode for Hernandez, who's hitting 265 on the season. He calls for time. at a smart time as well. Magna would come set. Magno, 28 years of age, from California, drafted by the Tigers in the 15th round back in 2019 out of Ohio State. 3-2. Half swing, did he go? No, he did not. That's ball four. And Hernandez sprints down to first base.
13: What an eye, what bat control, what body control. He liked the pitch. It was that same fastball he took earlier, just a couple inches outside. This time he gets it right, he takes it, and he works ball four. Perfect way to set the table for the heart of the order.
1: Seven pitch plate appearance for Yanni Hernandez. He is on first as the tying run for Nick Morabito. First pitch. Nick takes low, ball one.
13: But you love the matchup for Morabito here. He's hitting .341 against lefties this year with a .953 OPS.
1: He's a patient hitter as well. 31 walks and now his 63rd game. Magno stares at his catcher and throws home. Morabito takes on the inner third, strike one. Coming into today, Morabito has been one of the best hitters of the series. 5-for-14 with two homers and a double. 1-1. Low for ball two. Pitch kissed the dirt.
13: I mean, how about the patience the Mets have shown over these last couple innings? You know, they worked crucial walks with two outs in the seventh. Kessinger, Rortvedt worked those full counts after going down 0-2 in that two-out rally. That's continuing here in the eighth inning. The Mets are watching pitches, forcing these relievers to throw them strikes.
1: Only one Met today who has walked hasn't scored. It was Gray Kessinger, who was left stranded at third base. But when Morabito walked in the third, Bay walked in the fifth, and the back-to-back walks from Kessinger and Rortvedt in the seventh, they would all come around to score.
13: That's such a good eye by you to notice that. It just shows the importance of getting on base any way possible.
1: Mound visit for the Tides is just wrapped up. Willems was the only one to go talk to Magno, who rarely needs a pep talk. He's down in the count 2-1 on Nick Morabito, the Mets' number 11 prospect. Here's the pitch. Half swing, he went around. It's 2-2. No need to appeal down to first. Ten-9 Tides in the bottom of the eighth. This game has crossed the three-hour mark. So much offense. Can the Mets find just a little bit more? 2-2 now. Morabito watches it right down the chute. Strike three. Takes a look at a fastball down the heart of the plate. Just wasn't ready for it, and that's the first out.
13: Just too patient there.
1: Yeah,
13: I think you said it right. He just wasn't ready. At the very least, you always have to be ready for a fastball. That was right down the middle.
1: So now Jiwon Bae comes up in a non-advantageous lefty-on-lefty matchup. Takes a first-pitch bender that locked up Bae for a strike.
13: Mets don't have any righties off the bench that aren't catchers. Yeah, Hayden Sanger, the only one on the bench. Andy Ibanez is right-handed, but he was scratched from the lineup earlier today.
1: Magno throws over to first. Now, the only other player on the bench is only the top position player prospect on the team. That'd be Ryan Clifford, who actually has better numbers against lefties than righties this year. Southpaw fires. Ooh, it almost hit Bay, got out of the way. 1-1.
13: Now, for what's been a frustrating day for Jiwon Bae today, you can turn that right around with one swing. Make yourself feel a lot better going home saying, you know what, today was pretty solid.
1: You always remember your last at-bat more than the others. Ball on a strike. Magno twirls home. That's low, a fastball, 2-1. Three strikeouts and an error for Jiwon Bae today. But when he walked back in the fifth, he stole second base, moved to third on obstruction, and came in on Gray Kessinger's sac fly. Can he add to his lone positive plate appearance in this game? Infield in double play depth. Outfield with a lot of space in left center. 2-1. Runner goes from first. Pitch is high. Gun down to second. Oh, it hits off of Yanni and trickles into shallow left. Hernandez gets to third. The tying run is now 90 feet away after the botch from Creed Willems. Joe, we said it in the first inning of this ballgame. When the Mets get on base, they have to be aggressive. They sure have today. They are testing Creed Willems, and it's paid off every single time. They slap an error on Willems, but that's the second time today he's had a throw down to second, nowhere close, that puts the runner to an extra 90. So the count's 3-1. Great chance for the Mets to tie. Magno delivers. And Bay slaps it into the netting foul. It's 3-2. And it feels like the game plan might change a little bit for Jiwon Bae. Speed at third base. If you can lift the ball into the outfield, you're going to tie the game. Infield in. Big hole between short and third. 3-2 now. Swing and a miss. Strike three. Fourth K of the game for Bay, and it comes at a costly time. Two outs in the eighth inning. Another fastball down the middle that Bay couldn't make contact with. Similar to Morabito, strikeouts on a pitch that he really could have hit hard. Now the man who came in for Andy Ibanez is Gray Kessinger. He's at the plate now. First pitch to him is in, ball one. Woke up this morning, knew he had a day off. Well, then that quickly changed. And he's been one of the more productive hitters in the Mets lineup today. A walk, an RBI single, sac fly, walk in his four plate appearances. Two runs batted in and a run scored. Magno throws, and it's outside 2-0. Kessinger has played 48 games in the big leagues, all with the Houston Astros. So he has been in more pressure-packed situations than these. 2-0. Fastball right down the heart, 2-1. Now, in that last pitch, Yanni Hernandez got a pretty large first lead on Magno, trying to time up a potential secondary lead. Right now, he's halfway-ish down the baseline, maybe a quarter of the way down. Scampers back, and Magno delivers home. Swing and a miss, and it's 2-2.
13: I think he's trying to get Magno out of a rhythm any way possible. You know, after back-to-back strikeouts, Magno might be feeling a lot better. Yanni's trying to just make him think about him at third base.
1: Yanni gets off at third. Kessinger shows the bat twice. Stares at Magno. Two-two pitch. Inside, a challenge from Norfolk. They have one left. Big moment in the game here if this call gets overturned. But it doesn't. Pitch missed inside. Full count. And now both teams cannot challenge for the rest of regulation. Three balls and two strikes on Gray Kessinger.
13: He's only seen fastballs so far, and that's how Magno put away the last two hitters. He's got to be waiting for it.
1: Payoff pitch. Slammed on the right field line, but it's foul. Into the netting.
13: Went off speed. A surprising slider. First one of the at-bat. It was in a good spot right on the outer edge of the plate.
1: Magno hasn't given up a run in a month and 3 days. His 3-2 pitch again is grounded foul. The definition of the Syracuse Mets offense this week has been fight. They're 2-2 on the week. Blowout loss yesterday. They've had some close wins this week and one-run loss. Today they're down by one, 10-9, tying run at third with two outs in the bottom of the eighth. The 3-2 again. Upstairs, ball four. Kessinger's on for the fifth time today. And I love that out of Kessinger. You don't have to swing there if you don't think it's up. You can pass the baton to Ben Rortvedt and keep the inning alive.
13: That's what so many of these Mets hitters have done now. That's exactly what Kessinger did with two outs in the bottom of the seventh. He worked a walk. Rortvedt walked, and then there was four RBIs from there.
1: So a mound visit ensues yet again for the Tides, who are now out of mound visits for the rest of the game. That being regulation. They'll get one back in extras if we get there.
13: Well, before the inning, when we saw Magno's ERA, it's sparkling. It's just 0.6, but the one blemish is the amount of walks this season.
1: Runners at the corners with two outs for Ben Rortvedt. Left-handed hitter, first pitch, takes inside, ball one.
13: 15 walks, 30 innings.
1: That's how the Mets have put runners at the corners here. It's been a big day for Ben Rortvedt. Can he keep it going? 1-0 on the way. Half swing, but he went around on a pitch in the dirt. The slider broke away from him. It's 1-1. Easily the best day Rortvedt's had this series. Two-run double back in the first, walk in the third, solo homer in the fifth, and a walk and a run scored in the seventh. 1-1. Ground ball down to first, but it's wide. Foul, and it's 1-2. Yanni Hernandez still at third, Greg Kessinger at first. They're just walking with their heads down, trying not to exert any more energy than they need to in case they have to. Rortvedt taking his time getting back into the batter's box. Still not in it yet. He calls time with 10 seconds on the pitch clock. 10-9 Norfolk, bottom of the eighth. Game 5 of 6 this week. Winner today has a chance to win the series tomorrow. 1-2 now. Outside, ball two. This is the final week of the first half. Both of these teams cannot clinch a first half playoff spot, but they are playing like the World Series is on the line. Magno spins home. Rortvedt leaves it in the dirt, ball three. So now Kessinger will be running from first, Hernandez not from third, because Hernandez is not a forced runner. Christian Pache is awaiting, hoping to get his chance in the bottom of the eighth. Magno, 30-plus pitches this inning. Here comes the payoff. Runner goes from first, and the pitch is up for ball four. Back-to-back walks from Kessinger and Rortvedt, just like we saw last inning.
13: Pressure's on. Bases loaded for Pache. Magno's got to be feeling it right now. 32 pitches. He's walked all three men that have gotten on base. He's had such a good season at this point. Like you said, it's been over a month since he's allowed a run. But the Mets are trying to break that up.
1: 13 combined pitches to Kessinger and Rortvedt. Got them both to two strikes. Couldn't get them out. So here comes Pache with the bases loaded. Best chance for Syracuse to get in front. First pitch. Pache dribbles it off his foot, foul. He gets up immediately, starts walking around home plate. He's all right, and it's 0-1.
13: Hans Kraus is warming up in the Norfolk bullpen right now. A pitcher we saw last night who tossed one inning. Might see him again today.
1: Norfolk's hoping that he comes in the ninth when they're up by one or more. But right now, that doesn't seem guaranteed. Hernandez at third. Kessinger at second. Rortvedt at first. Two outs. Bottom of the eighth. A one-run deficit for the Mets. Lefty on righty battle. Here's the 0-1. Swing and a miss at a pitch in the dirt, and Pache's down in a quick 0-2 hole.
13: And the Mets have had so few chases over these last couple innings. But the good thing is, down 0-2 in the count, just like he was last time up. Him and many other of these Mets have battled back.
1: No balls, two strikes. Magno fires. Swing and a miss, strike three, and the Mets leave the bases loaded in the eighth. They worked hard, but not hard enough. We'll go to the top of the ninth. Norfolk up by one.
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20: Everybody, it's Paulus and Jr. back in the Score 1260 studio. Some World Cup action. The Netherlands beat Sweden earlier today, 5-1. Germany beat the Ivory Coast, 2-1. Let's get some U.S. Open leaderboard here again. Wyndham Clark still on top. He's got a six-stroke lead. Let's go to baseball. Pirates and Rockies are tied at 1-1, and the Mets are losing 15-3 to the Phillies. A tragedy. Fiasco. Debacle. A mishap.
1: Disaster. All of the above. Yes, I agree with all of those terms. Thank you, Paul. Hopefully the Mets can provide some spark here in AAA for all the Mets fans out there. Starting the top of the ninth inning in what has been one of the craziest back-and-forth games we've seen out of the Syracuse Mets this year. Norfolk in front 10-9. Mets hoping to keep this game where it's at after leaving the bases loaded in a scoreless eighth. Jonathan Pintaro back out there. His first pitch to Ramos is a strike, and it's 0-1. You surprised to see Pintaro out here for another inning?
13: I am. You know, he looked a little tired towards the end of last inning, but definitely battled. He struck out two of the last hitters he faced. The Mets are pushing him for sure.
1: 0-1. Fly ball down the right field line, hooks to the seats foul. You know, he has not pitched over three innings this season. He pitched three innings against Worcester on April 22nd. One out would give him his season high. Pintaro set, hands at the belt. Pauses and now deals. Ramos swings and misses for strike three. First out of the ninth.
13: Heck of a performance by Pintaro, and that's all they wanted to see. A righty-righty matchup with Brian Ramos to put him away, and through 48 pitches, I mean, he really did a nice job.
1: So he gets to a triple-A season-high three innings and a third after his three innings and two-thirds that he pitched in Cincinnati on June 15th, Jonathan Pintaro is the bulk guy that the New York Mets want and need. Pintaro goes to the dugout. Out of the bullpen is Ben Simon. We'll talk about him when we come back. A one-run Norfolk lead in the top of the ninth. Nobody on and one out.
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1: Ben Simon into the ballgame as we continue the top of the ninth. Comes in with one out and nobody on. He has been a stud reliever for the Mets since coming up on May 20th. Nine appearances, 11 and a third innings so far. A 2.38 ERA. He's allowed three runs with seven strikeouts. Tasked with facing Bradfield and Rodriguez, top of the order. Tides up by one. Simon in the full windup, and the first pitch. Fastball misses low, ball one. So I asked you if you were stunned that Pintaro is out there for another inning. He gets one more out. But do you think he's starting to create an identity in this bullpen, both with Syracuse and New York, as Simon throws the 1-0? Misses inside 2-0.
13: Oh, big time. It's not just a guy that can go one to two innings. You know, he's pushing three, even four innings. Now, in his last three outings, he's pushed past three, and pitch counts above 45 each time, too, so it's a big-time bolt guy.
1: The 2-0 misses in ball three, and it's almost as if, you know, Pintaro, you mentioned all of his numbers last year in his career of being a starting pitcher. It's like they said this year, okay, we want to see how you can perform out of the bullpen as a normal bullpen arm. 3-0 is a called strike, and Bradfield threw his bat, and he says, I'm sorry, Blue, I didn't mean to show you up like that. Grabs his bat, and it's 3-1. And now they're saying, okay, well, you know, based on the starting pitching woes up in New York, a lot of injuries, they've needed some bullpen days. Maybe Pintaro can service that. 3-1 pitch now. Popped up. Third base side, foul ground. Hernandez near the warning track. He makes the catch, and Bradfield is out. Two away in the ninth inning.
13: Well, both Pintaro and Simon have done their job through two hitters. They got to keep this a one-run ball game. And now, when the Mets come up to hit the bottom of the ninth, it's slated to be Brujan, Parada, and Biller. We'll see if that changes. Ryan Clifford is available off the bench.
1: Still 10-9 tides in the top of the ninth. Here is Jonathan Rodriguez. First pitch. Missed low and away, ball one. This is the sixth time Rodriguez is coming up to the plate. One oh. Skips in the dirt. Walk in the first and scored. Error in the second and scored. Reached on an error, that is. Singled in the fourth. Lined out in the fifth. Grounded out in the seventh. Simon takes a deep breath. He throws. Cracked out to center field. Morabito hustles back to the gap, and it one hops off the wall. Rodriguez rounds first. He jogs his way into second base. He has his second hit of the day. The Tides have collected a hit in all but the third inning.
13: Well, these Norfolk hitters at the top of the lineup are having their sixth plate appearance of the night.
1: Unreal.
13: This is 16 hits for Norfolk. If I told you Norfolk would have 16 hits today, you'd probably say, well, Syracuse probably wouldn't have a chance in this one. Well, still a one-run ball game.
1: We talked about it at the start of the game when Jonah Tong had the battle. Gave up two runs against Heston Kershaw. We said, well, who's going to win the war? And right now we still don't know who that is. Judd Fabian is a pinch runner at second base with two outs. Norfolk looking for insurance in a 10-9 lead. First pitch, Heston Kershaw wanted to hit that one to Baltimore. It's 0-1. Pitch was way high and he came up empty. Simon collects. First base side of the rubber. 0-1. Line to the netting foul. It's 0-2. Fastball up to 97 right now for Simon. The 24-year-old out of Princeton, New Jersey. Drafted just 3 years ago. A 13th round pick. He's already worked his way up to AAA. He goes downhill. Kerstad taps it foul. Due up for the Mets in the bottom of the ninth is Bruhan, Parada, and Biller, the bottom three in the order. They've all gotten on today. 0-2 pitch goes out of Rortvedt's glove. Fabian moves to third. I beg your pardon, Fabian not on today. Or rather, Biller, I should say. He's 0-4, but the Mets want those bottom three guys to come up in a one-run game. That wild pitch might put it in jeopardy. Kerstad's been a tough out today. You got to sit him down one more time. 1-2. Popped up. Foul ground, third base side. Hernandez runs out of room. It's into the stands. Kerstad hit a two-run homer in the first. He had an RBI single in the second. Singled in the fourth. So a 3-for-3 start to the day, but in the sixth and seventh innings, he grounded out. Simon just needs one more pitch to get out of it. He throws. Kerstad labels it deep in the air, center field. Morabito back at the wall. Makes the catch. Colliding with the fence. Inning over. Kerstad almost had his second home run to provide some insurance, but as we go to the bottom of the ninth, it's just a one-run game. 10-9, Tides in front on the score 1260 in Bally Live.
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1: Last chance for the Syracuse Mets to keep this game alive. The Mets had their backs against the wall in the seventh inning, trailing 10-5. They scored four runs in the inning, but they left the bases loaded in the eighth. What can they do in the bottom of the ninth? It begins with Vidal Bruhan against right-handed reliever Hans Kraus. Third baseman playing in the first pitch. Bruhan squares, pulls back, pitches up, ball one. Bruhan's been productive today in the seventh spot. Single in the second, and an RBI double in the seventh. Switch hitting lefty, digs in for the 0-1. Takes a rip and pops it up down the right field line. Could it stay fair? No, it cannot. Foul balls. It finds a sliver of the dirt down the right field line. And Esten Kerstad flips it into the berm that's still crowded with young fans late on this Saturday night.
28: Hey, let's go, two. Nobody's got a kid.
1: Bruhan calls for time.
13: The Bruins made some hard contact tonight. You know, this is a guy that you want up in this situation. 2-for-4

0: The Mets got to channel what they did in the seventh inning and partially in the eighth. When they go down in counts, you got to battle. You got to try to work pitches. Expect not to see something in the zone down 1-2. But Brujan bit on the slider. Now we get to see Parada.
1: Back-to-back singles for Parada in the seventh and eighth. First pitch to the righty. Swing and a miss way out in front of the slider. It's coming in at around 81. It's one of the slower pitches we've seen all day. Parada burns his timeout already. Hitting 316 in 20 games with Syracuse. Shows the bat. Stares at Kraus, who fires. Swing and a miss, now late on 94. Boy, that is 13 miles per hour that you got to deal with in difference. Infield back, outfield in. 0-2 on the way. Ripped to left field. Fabian hustles back. He's at the track, jumps, can't make the grab. It's out of his glove. Parada gets to second base standing as the ball just fell right out of Fabian's glove on the first fly ball he's seen all day. Parada's making some magic happen. He couldn't keep up with the sinker up high in the zone at 94, but he gave it to him again, and he pounded it out to left field. That's not an easy play at all for Fabian. He hit it 102 off the bat. That's why it rolled in and out of his glove. Tying run at second with one out for Sam Biller, still looking for his first Triple-A hit. Kraus goes home. Biller slams it down the right field line. Fair ball! Parada rounds third. Around second, he's going to third. Slide, save. Biller's fired up on third base. He's got his first Triple-A hit. He ties the game at 10, and he is the game-winning run 90 feet away with one out. How about it?
0: Well, welcome to Triple-A, Sam Biller. He jumped all over that slider, pounded it to right. And he keeps the Mets alive. I mean, what heroics for a kid that just got called up yesterday from High A. He's not supposed to be here right now, but he proves that he's made for the moment.
1: Infield in with one out. Yanni Hernandez at the plate. First pitch. Tip to the netting foul. It's 0-1. All these fans here at the ballpark sitting in these dark green colored seats are on the edge of them. Some are chanting Yanni, Yanni, to try and will the Mets to a comeback victory. 0-1. Sprayed to the netting foul, and it's 0-2. The Mets have scored 5 unanswered runs since Norfolk put up a 3 spot in the 7th. It was a 5-run game at that point. Seemed like Norfolk was cruising to a win. Now it feels like the Mets are. Outfield in. Infield in. 0-2 to Yanni. Taken low. Ball and 2 strikes. And for Hernandez, this is only his second plate appearance of the day. He was the defensive sub when Ronnie Mauricio exited the game on his big league rehab. He walked in the eighth inning and was left stranded at third base when the bases were left loaded. He's got the winning run, Sam Biller at third. 1-2. Pitch from Kraus. High and in. Limbo's out of the way. Ten runs, 16 hits, 3 errors for Norfolk. 10 runs, 12 hits, 3 errors for the Mets. Some crazy lines. 2-2. Hernandez punches it deep to left field. Fabian back, ranges, makes the grab. Biller tags up. He scores from third, and the Mets have done it. Walk-off winners at home. 6 unanswered runs to pull off the comeback. 11-10 final.

0: You can't write a script this good. Just heroes up and down the lineup. The Mets were down 10-5. They weren't supposed to come back in this game, but they did. They showed so much fight with six unanswered runs to get the victory. Second walk-off win of the week.
1: So let's go down on the field with Brennan Miller, who has a very special guest down there with him. The man who just picked up his first career AAA hit, Sam Biller. Brennan.
2: And that's right, down here with Sam Biller, the hero, well, close to the hero of today's game. Scored that winning run. Congratulations, your first AAA hit. Got all the way to the ninth inning before you got it, but you pick it up there, and it's a big one to drive in that run. How are you feeling?
3: I'm really excited. I just wanted to help this team win, and it's an awesome way to do it. And we put a great comeback together, and it was awesome to end it that way.
2: So I don't know if you know this, but we did walk off a game earlier this week as well. Called up yesterday from High A. What's it been like this week for you? Getting the call, coming up here to Syracuse, and now the guy that drives in the run to keep the game going.
3: I mean, it's been awesome. I think it's just, it's been really fun to meet all these guys. A lot of them I haven't met before.
2: And a little cold and a little wet there, too. That's got to feel good, though.
3: Yeah, feels great. Super happy to help the team win. I mean, can't really say much more than that.
2: Absolutely. Congratulations to you guys. I mean, you pick up the win today. You got the early game tomorrow. You're going to be playing with a guy who, I don't know if you've heard his name before, but Francisco Lindor is coming up here. Coming up here from Binghamton. How's it going to feel to be up here with those guys tomorrow?
3: Yeah, I mean, it's awesome. I think just the org itself, like, we have amazing people, amazing players, and it's going to be awesome to play with a guy like that, so.
2: Congratulations, Sam Biller, first AAA hit here up with your Syracuse Mets. Drives in the run, comes home to score. Let's hear it for him one more time.
1: Sam Biller, one of the heroes tonight for the Mets. In his first game as a position player, his first appearance in AAA came yesterday as a pitcher. Comes in today, hits the RBI triple to tie the game, sac fly, wins it. Recapping this one on the Visit Syracuse postgame show when we come back. Mets win it 11-10.
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15: Today, my new dad threw a barbecue.
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16: I burnt everything. The burgers, the chicken, the salad.
15: Ah! 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
16: 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Mrs. Wakeham's window. Mrs. Wakeham's windshield. And then, somehow, my hand. My hand!
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1: What an entertaining doozy of a ball game. 3 hours and 38 minutes. Moments where you felt like the Syracuse Mets had no chance to win this game, and then others where you felt like, are they going to put this one together? And they eventually do that. Six unanswered runs from the seventh inning till the end of the game. You had a first triple-A hit from Sam Biller to tie the game with an RBI triple, and Yanni Hernandez's sacrifice fly in the ninth gives the Mets an 11-10 victory at home. Joe Puccio wrapping up shop here on the Visit Syracuse postgame show. We thank you so much for joining us on the Score 1260 on this Saturday. A Saturday for the Mets that didn't get off to a great start. Norfolk scored two runs in the top of the first. Syracuse answered back with two runs in the bottom half. Then the Tides exploded for five runs in the second inning. And the Mets got one back in the second, two back in the fifth. So going into the seventh inning, where we'll start listening to our postgame highlights here, the Tides have a 7-5 lead. It's a tight game at this point. Both starters are out of the game. Jonah Tong went three innings plus. Chris Catchmar went three innings and two-thirds. So it's a bullpen day from here on out. We start in the top of the seventh inning. Jonathan Pintaro is in for his second inning of work after he sat down the Tides 1-2-3 in the sixth. First batter he faced was Jose Barrero. He walked. Ryan Noda then singled to right field to move Jose Barrero to second. And then all hell broke loose when Luis Vasquez hit a ground ball.
24: See if he squares here. 3-2.
1: swinging away. It's a grounder past the mound. Mauricio charges, throws to first, and he makes the play. One out as the runner comes home to score. And a couple of defensive changes, actually, for the Mets. Vidal Brujan is at short. Yanni Hernandez, the third baseman, with Mauricio out of the game.
0: So instead of the bunt, Norfolk does it themselves with that double steal, and the ground ball brings in the run. So no harm, no foul, even though Norfolk's still a little angered that the challenge was granted. So Vasquez's ground ball brings in the first run. Then Brian Ramos stepped up as the nine-hole hitter for the Tides.
1: On the 6-3 groundout. This one is blooped towards second. It's caught by Jiwon Bae. He throws to first. It's Aaron. Ball rolls by first, race back to the bag, and Ramos is there. Nota came in to score, and now it's a four-run game, 9-5.
0: Enrique Bradfield Jr. was next, the leadoff speed threat, and the Orioles' number 8 prospect got on with a single. So runners at first and third with one out, and the Tides get a little creative on the bases.
1: First pitch, Bradfield runs, pitches a strike, Rortvedt throws, and rolls past second base, and here comes the run. Ramos will score easily, Bradfield gets to third, and aggressive running on the base paths pays off for the Tides. They reach double digits, a 10-5 lead in the seventh inning.
0: Double digits in back-to-back days for the Tides after they scored 14 runs yesterday. 24 runs over the last 2 days. It's the most in a two-game span for the Mets this season, those games being consecutive. So Norfolk had a 10-5 lead going to the bottom of the seventh inning. Do not tell that to the Syracuse Mets that they are out of this game by any means. Nick Morabito started the inning with a lineout. Jiwon Bae struck out looking. So not a great start for the Syracuse Mets in the bottom of the seventh. But they started to work some counts, started to be a little patient, and things turned out well for the Mets in that inning. Gray Kessinger walked, Ben Rortvedt walked, a wild pitch moved them to second and third with two outs. Clutch two-out at-bat coming up for Christian Pache.
1: Two-ball, two-strike count. Nicholas fires. Pache grounds it into right field for a base hit. Kessinger comes home. Rortvedt storming around third. The throw is offline, and it's a two-run base hit for Christian Pache. Mets pull within three as Pache delivers a big swing.
0: So that wouldn't be it for the inning. Christian Pache then stole second base, and the throwing error by Creed Willems, the catcher, put the ball into center field. Pache then advanced and took third. Well, it didn't matter if Pache was on second base or third base. Vidal Brujan would bring him in with this hit.
1: 3-2 pitch. Brujan lines it on the ground fair. It rolls past third and brings home a run. Pache scores. Brujan taking off for second. He's in with an RBI double. Just when you think the Mets are out of it, they pull you right back in. It's 10-8 in the bottom of the seventh inning.
0: Little Sopranos line there out of Jack Gordon. Godfather, too. That Godfather came first, so it's a Godfather line. You get the gist. So Vidal Brujan hit a double down the third baseline, scoring one. Mound visit ensued, but Kyle Nicholas was still fighting through some of that pain in that inning because he faced Kevin Parada next.
1: 0-1. Parada lines it into left center field. Bradfield chases. He's not going to get there. Brujan scores, and the rally continues. An RBI single by Parada makes it a one-run game.
0: The Mets outscored the Tides in that inning. Norfolk had three runs in the top half. Syracuse storms right back with four. So the moment you think that Syracuse is out of it, well, then the Mets fight right back, outscoring the Tides by one and making this game very close throughout the remainder of the contest. At the end of the inning, Norfolk was in front 10-9. No runs in the top of the eighth for Norfolk. Syracuse left the bases loaded in the bottom of the eighth inning. A real tough situation where Yanni Hernandez walked, Morabito and Bae both struck out. Then, just like the seventh inning, Kessinger and Rortvedt both walked, but Pache struck out swinging to end the inning. So the last chance was coming in the bottom of the ninth. Hans Kraus comes in to replace Andrew Magno, who was the pitcher in the eighth, one of the top arms in the International League this season. He has a sub-0.7 ERA. He's out of this world. Got out of that eighth inning unscathed. But he threw over 30 pitches. So Hans Kraus came in, struck out Vidal Brujan. Kevin Parada, with one out, scorched himself a double. So three hits in a row for Parada, single in the sixth, single in the seventh, and the double in the ninth. Sam Biller stepped up to the plate with a man in scoring position and one out. Kraus goes home. Biller slams it down the right field line. Fair ball! Parada rounds third. Tie game 10 as Biller rounds second. He's going to third. Slide. Save! Biller's fired up on third base. He's got his first AAA hit. He ties the game at 10, and he is the game-winning run 90 feet away with one out. How about it?
2: Well, welcome to AAA, Sam Biller. He jumped all over that slider, pounded it to right, and he keeps the Mets alive.
0: There truly was no doubt that Sam Biller, right off the bat, was going to tie that ball game. I mean, that was labeled down the right field line. He's got wheels. Went from first to second to third in record speed, and you heard him in the post-game interview with Brennan Miller say, I just wanted to find a way to help this team win this baseball game. Boy, did he. An RBI triple to bring in the tying run. I mean, yeah, you sure did. One of his best hits of his life there in the bottom of the ninth inning. So, as we said, he is the go-ahead run, or rather, the winning run, at third base with only one out. So, you don't need to get a hit to the outfield, you know, and keep the game alive without registering an out. You can hit a sacrifice and bring in the game-winning run. Exactly what Yanni Hernandez had on his mind. 2-2. Hernandez punches it deep to left field. Fabian back, ranges, makes the grab. Biller tags up. He scores from third, and the Mets have done it. Walk-off winners at home. 6 unanswered runs to pull off the comeback. 11-10 final. You're the best around.
2: Nothing's gonna ever keep you down. You know, we're getting to the end of the first half of the season. You got to keep it light throughout the baseball year. And Paul Esden Jr. throwing some sound effects at the end of highlights. I mean, what else could you ask for? 6 runs from innings 7 through 9. When the Mets were down 10-5, you couldn't have thought that the Mets would have a comeback win like that. And instead, they had some of their best offense come in the late stages of the game. You know, even in that 8th inning, where the Mets didn't score any runs, they were working counts. They knocked Andrew Magno out of the game. It was impossible for him to come back and pitch that ninth. So the Mets showed some toughness. They showed some fight. They showed discipline. And they showed that they are a collective unit that wants to win together. Batters 1 through 9, for the better part of a month and a half, have been tough outs. And it's been entertaining to watch this team. Even though they're 37-37, sure, they're not going to clinch a first-half playoff spot. They are primed and ready to go for the second half of the season. And whether Rochester wins the first half or Memphis wins the first half, you know, the Mets are going to try and give that second half a run for their money. And, you know, hopefully we see the Mets in the playoffs with the way that they continue to play baseball games. Playoffs are half a season away, so we're not going to talk about the playoff race whatsoever. We're going to give you the final lines in this entertaining classic. For the losing team, the Norfolk Tides, they scored 2 runs in the first, 5 runs in the second, 3 runs in the seventh, 10 runs on 16 hits, 3 errors. They leave 11 runners on base, and they go 3-for-14 with runners in scoring position. For the victorious Syracuse Mets, 2 runs in the first, 1 run in the third, 2 runs in the fifth, 4 runs in the seventh inning, and those game-winning 2 runs in the ninth. They score 11 runs on 12 hits with 3 errors. They leave 9 runners on base, and they go 6-for-13 with runners in scoring position. Winning pitcher in this one is Ben Simon, one of 4 pitchers used by the Mets today. He was the last one who pitched in the ninth inning. He threw 2/3 of that inning, gave up a double with 2 outs to Jonathan Rodriguez, but more importantly, he gave up no runs, he had no walks, and he had no strikeouts. So Ben Simon picks up his second win of the year, jumps to 2-2. While Hans Kraus picks up his first loss of the season and is credited with his first blown save as he pitched 2/3 of the ninth inning, 2 hits, 2 runs, 1 strikeout, no walks. The 2 hits he gave up, the Parada double, and Sam Biller's RBI triple. Top offensive performer today for the Tides was Heston Kerstad, 3-for-6 at the plate with a homer and 3 runs batted in. 3 hits, tied for a team high. RBIs led the team as no one else besides Kerstad had more than 1 run batted in. But also, Brian Ramos went 3-for-4 with an RBI double and 2 runs scored. Top offensive performers for the Mets, I mean, statistically, it's Kevin Parada who went 3-for-5, but
0: You know, emotionally, you have to consider Sam Biller, who had his first AAA hit, the RBI triple to tie the game in the ninth. And emotionally, Yanni Hernandez's sack fly wins the game for the Mets. So a lot of top performers offensively for the Mets based on how you categorize a top performance. Game started at 6:36 p.m., lasted 3 hours and 38 minutes, where 6,633 fans were in attendance on this gorgeous Saturday night. So the Mets jumped to 37-37. Norfolk falls to 28-46. And this series and first half wraps up tomorrow with a Sunday series finale. First pitch at 1:05. Interesting storylines in this game. We'll start with the pitching matchup. It's the same pitching matchup that we saw back in Game 1 of this series. Nestor Germán takes the bump for the Norfolk Tides. He is a 24-year-old from Seattle, a former 11th-round pick of the Orioles from Seattle University. Back on that Tuesday game, he threw 6 innings and 2/3, gave up 2 hits, 2 runs, 8 strikeouts, and no walks as the Mets took down the Tides that day 6-3. While starting for the Syracuse Mets is Xavien Curry, who also was the Tuesday starter for the Mets, where he one-upped Germán, threw 7 innings with 7 strikeouts. The 7 innings, the most for a Syracuse pitcher this year. So we'll see Germán versus Curry, but the biggest storyline is that Francisco Lindor is continuing his major league rehab, playing in his very first game with the Syracuse Mets here at NBT Bank Stadium. Also, Tyrone Taylor will be playing for the Mets as well. So you got the face of the New York Mets in the Salt City. You're going to want to come out to NBT Bank Stadium. Tickets still available at SyracuseMets.com. 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So 1245 radio, 1 o'clock over on TV. And we hope tomorrow's game is just as exciting as this one. We thank you so much for joining us with Jack Gordon, my broadcast partner, and Paul Esden Jr., our producer back in the Score 1260 studios. Joe Puccio saying goodnight from the Salt City, where the Syracuse Mets score 6 unanswered runs, beginning in the 7th inning and ending with Yanni Hernandez's sacrifice fly in the 9th. We thank you for joining us. We hope you tune in tomorrow on the home of Syracuse Mets baseball, the Score 1260. Your final score tonight, the Syracuse Mets 11 and the Norfolk Tides 10 in walk-off fashion. Have a good night, everybody.
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0: 3910. You take control of the show. We should be talking about blank. We'll continue it next, and I guarantee we'll jump out to the lines right away because we got some familiar faces out there and some new ones. So let's hit them all up next. John Lund with you. Will is here. Alex is here. The whole great Class A crew tonight on a late night version of Sports Night on Westwood One Sports and the Westwood One Sports app. You could be right in the middle of a bite. She's like, open up. She just starts squirting.
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0: 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We're your host, Ted Namey. Summer begins today, and believe it or not, for those families who are food insecure, the summertime is the hardest time of the year to try and make ends meet. Jack Flance is the Director of Fund Development and Communications for Aaron's Angels of Central New York, an organization dedicated to fighting food insecurity throughout Central New York.
4: Aaron's Angels of CNY is a nonprofit 501c3 organization based in Oswego County. And simply put, our goal is no child hungry. So we are in the process of trying to pull together the people and the resources so that we can provide opportunities and things like food and scholarships for local youth so that they can thrive as children and then thrive as adults.
5: And I know that the story comes from a tragedy. Aaron Maxwell, I've actually heard Sheila speak, the founder of Aaron's Angels, and I know that that really affected her and really changed what she wanted to do to accomplish her goals in life, right?
4: Absolutely. So in 2017, Sheila was working as a food service worker in the Phoenix School District, and she identified that there was a large issue going on with food insecurity among children on the weekends. And so she approached the superintendent of schools and found out that Phoenix School District was the only one in Oswego County that did not have a weekend meal backpack program. So she set out to create one. And as you said, every single thing we do is focused on love, empathy, and compassion in the memory of Erin Maxwell, who when she was 11 years old, she was abused, starved, neglected, and eventually murdered by a stepbrother.
5: Well, it's unbelievable how much this has grown since Sheila founded it. And I know you work with a lot of different other organizations and people that are helping the cause. In fact, you just got done working with Sleep in Heavenly Peace. So talk a little bit about that.
4: Yes. So on June 13th, we partnered with Sleep in Heavenly Peace of Syracuse, and we created an event called the Bed Build, which was held at the Michael Lee Maroon Elementary School in Phoenix. And we had more than 50 volunteers come together, and we built 50 beds for kids in Oswego County who do not have a bed to sleep in.
5: Yeah, that's an amazing program. And also, I mean, obviously targeting some of the same families with a lower income and just trying to make ends meet. So I think that that's amazing.
4: Yeah, so what we're trying to do is help families overcome the barriers to education for their children. And obviously, food insecurity is certainly a barrier to education. I was a kid who grew up in food insecurity, and I grew up in poverty, and I grew up in a hostile environment, which is why Erin's story resonates with me so much. And I can tell you firsthand that it is so very difficult to study, to learn, to memorize, to understand, and to comprehend when you're not only hungry, but you're also sleep deprived.
5: Yeah.
4: And there are kids in Oswego County who are sleeping on floors, who are sleeping on couches, who are sleeping three to a bed. And so, you know, this is yet another buried education that we're trying to help families overcome.
5: Wow. This is a busy weekend that you just got through, the annual golf tournament, as well as something that was held just this past weekend.
4: So we were very, very fortunate to be able to partner with the NFL Alumni Society Central New York chapter, and we are the beneficiary of their annual Alumni Golf Classic. They actually held a meet and greet where people were able to come together and enjoy food, enjoy music, enjoy entertainment, and interact with former NFL football players, former SU players, and current coaches. And then the next day, they were able to play in a golf foursome with these former NFL players and SU folks. And so, you know, we just want to express our gratitude to the NFL Alumni Society for including us so that we were the beneficiary, one of the beneficiaries of this event, because it takes about $5 for us to feed a child on a weekend through the different partnerships and corporate partnerships and community partnerships that we have. And to be able to be a beneficiary of an event like this is just so very near and dear to us.
5: Oh, I love that. Well, you know, Jack, you talked about food insecurity, and I think a lot of people probably think that the winter time is the toughest time for families who are just trying to make ends meet, when it turns out that really it's when the kids are home for an extended period of time because they're just not getting any help with school, the breakfast and lunch programs. So that leads us to our summer meals program with Erin's Angels. Tell me about that.
4: That's exactly right, Amy. So during the school year, we have a program in the Phoenix School District where we have volunteers come together on a biweekly basis. There's about 12 folks who pack about 500 meals a month that get sent home through the teachers who put the meal bags in the backpacks, and then the backpacks go home. And this is done anonymously so that, you know, there's no fear of kids being bullied or, you know, teased because their families are having difficulty with food insecurity. But what happens when June rolls around? School's out, but hunger doesn't go away. And what is summer supposed to be about for kids? It's supposed to be about fun. Well, I can tell you from firsthand experience that hunger is not fun. So what we're doing is we're creating Well, actually, we've done this in past summers, but we're doing this again. We're putting together a summer meals program so that we have volunteers who come to our office on Thursdays. They're going to pack meals for that weekend, and then we're going to deliver those meals. So we have volunteers who are going to drive those meals into the homes, because obviously we don't have the backpacks as a transportation vehicle during the summer. But, you know, these kinds of programs, they take resources. And without contributions from the public, we simply can't do what we do. So we are in the process right now of a summer meals fund campaign where we'll have letters going out in the mail. We have a TV commercial campaign airing. We have a few other fundraisers that we're doing. And we are just asking people to help us feed the future of Central New York throughout the summer. And you can do that a few different ways. You can drop off food donations to our office in Phoenix. You can go to our Amazon wish list and have food sent directly to our office, or you can make monetary contributions through our website.
5: And it sounds like you need volunteers as well, right, to really kind of get this program so that it's running throughout the summer.
4: Well, we have a really good core group of volunteers in place for this particular summer program, but we are in need of volunteers all throughout the year. And we have volunteers who helped us with the bed build. We have folks who are helping us with the golf tournament, and we have different events throughout the year where people come out and give us a hand. But we also need volunteers to help us run the organization. So we are looking for folks to serve on a board of directors. We're looking for folks to help us serve on different committees that help us steer the different objectives and goals throughout the year, again, to help us feed the future of Central New York.
5: Great. Well, again, you can find that information on your website. Now, Jack, before I let you go, I want to talk about Sheila's big birthday event. Is that what we're calling it?
4: Yeah, so we're doing a fundraiser. There is a gentleman in Phoenix who is the owner-operator of a wonderful ice cream shop called Tone's Cones. And Anthony Furco is the owner, and he generously donates a percentage of sales from that particular day to Aaron's Angel. And he has two menu items specifically for Aaron's Angels that he donates profits from. One is a flurry and one is a sundae. Now, last year we did this for the first time, and the event raised about $750. And $750 goes a long way. And what I didn't realize at the time was that $750 funds our ice cream program for 2 years. So in the Phoenix School District, every once in a while, kids can bring in money and buy ice cream and buy sweet treats and cold treats. But there are some families that simply can't afford that. And so these kids, you know, are excluded. And one of our goals of our organization is inclusion. So this particular fundraiser funds that program so that all kids are included whenever there's a special treat to be had.
5: Oh, I love that. Yeah, I mean, that definitely impacts. And I can understand. I remember I used to get so excited when I had extra money for ice cream. So I totally understand that that's a big thing.
4: Yeah, and, you know, it's the little things in life that really make your childhood special, you know. And then it's things that we take for granted. You know, many of us take food for granted. I know I'm going to have lunch today, tomorrow, dinner tonight and tomorrow. But I remember as a child not knowing when or where that next meal was coming from. And I remember thinking that was normal. I remember thinking all my friends were going through that, which simply wasn't the case.
0: See more on Aaron's Angels Summer Meals program and more at aaronsangels.com. We'll return with more in a moment.
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0: you know, a few carriers right to protect the liability, the vendors. A lot of the vendors have to purchase a special one-time rider for insurance, probably like they do at the Great New York State Fair that's coming up in August. But it not only protects their premise around there, but if there's a major windstorm and that tent blows and hits a car or hits somebody, the liability would protect that vendor in that event that's happening. So it's crucial to work with an agent, ask him or her about those types of special events that could happen. And, you know, with June, July, and August, there's a lot of things going on in Central New York.
1: Cancellation insurance, is there something like that regarding just any kind of event that, let's say, you're anticipating you're going to make money on ticket sales and the ticket sales are not there because of a rainstorm or something? Is there something that they can go to for that or not necessarily?
0: Probably not. Most people may get a small refund, but at the end of the day, for a weekend event or a one-day event, you're talking $300 to $400. So, I mean, it is what it is, and, you know, it's underwritten based on an application, what you're selling, food, you know, if there's alcohol, things of that nature, but typically there wouldn't be a credit. When you get into cancellation insurance, Amy, you may be referring to the travel insurance that people this summer may be taking a big time vacation across either the country or visiting another country, okay, or a destination. A lot of people, you do buy that through the person that books your trip. So those are the things that they're offering. That gets a little expensive, maybe $500, $600, $700, but that would include, God forbid, a hurricane, a death in a family member, things of that nature, not COVID. That was a whole nother subject back then. And most independent agents don't work with travel insurance. It's work through the travel agent that you do or book online.
1: Is that a good idea? It kind of depends on the situation. If it's a really expensive trip, it might be worth it. If, you know, you're headed to Florida for a couple of days, probably travel insurance is not going to be worth the cost.
0: Right. Probably not to Florida, but if you're going to St. Martin, Aruba, Bermuda, where the hurricanes tend to start from June to September, you really got to think about that, because it does pay for the airline, the resort, things of that nature, yeah, to hopefully get you whole again.
1: Like, you want to spend more when you're going on vacation, but sometimes it's a good idea. It's a tough insurance to buy.
0: Yes, it is.
1: Well, let's talk about something good, because mm-hmm. I'm thinking people know this, but maybe not. If you are renting a car as you're traveling, now that car is something that would be covered under your car insurance.
0: Yes, so the personal liability would follow you or your family as you rent a car throughout, you know, the United States. 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You probably want to purchase the insurance there, but your liability covers your family when you rent a car at Disney or wherever you're going for the family vacation this year. The one thing you got to be cognizant about is, I assume most people have comp and collision deductibles, but check, review your auto policy before you go. Maybe talk to your agent. If this is something we do, do we need to buy the auto insurance, at least on comp and collision, if you hit something, right? Things of that nature. But the liability will flow with you with your personal policy.
1: And that's something that if you don't know, they're not going to say, hey, do you have personal car insurance? Because it'll cover. I mean, they're just going to say, hey, do you want insurance?
0: Right. So that really is the box.
1: Right. It is good something to ask them to know and to know what you have.
0: Yes. Yeah. And you know, it's important to bring probably your ID card, your personal auto ID card, just to show proof of insurance, not only your license, but it shows you the carrier on there and things of that nature that most of us put in that glove compartment, right, Amy? The registration and the insurance card.
1: And so you should make copies of that if you are traveling and using a rental car, then at least if something happens, you would know that?
0: Correct. Correct. But you wouldn't need the registration, just the ID card.
1: Uh-huh. All right.
0: If you needed it.
1: Well, we're on that roll with just, God forbid, car accidents. You know, make sure that you do have all that valid information with you all the time. But what else should people be aware of if they are involved in

0: a car accident? Or what's the first couple of things that they should do?
1: And this isn't really regarding a rental. We're kind of off that subject now. This is any type of car accident or auto incident for the 12 months out there. Let's just leave it at that. It's so important to move to the side, right? Make sure everybody's okay. Call the police. You want to have a police report. There's actually an accident investigation type of report where they get information about the other party, his or her, obviously the name, the driver's license, things of that nature. If you're out in the remote area and, you know, it just can't happen, you take pictures of everything, right? You take pictures of everything. You don't admit guilt or innocence. You just answer the questions as you work through it. Get his or her insurance so you can work and understand when you have to call it in to your carrier whenever you do it. Document at the scene, right? Take a photo. If you got hit in the, you know, the front, the back, take a photo, take a picture of the other vehicle, things of that nature. You don't need to take a picture of that person. Just take a picture of the vehicle and it would work out. And then it's timely to call the insurance. It's so timely because the longer we wait, Amy, could be the more it costs. Okay. And a lot of people call us, hey, this happened. What do we do? Let's call it into the carrier. You'll have plenty of time to get your estimate on the vehicle, but just everyone's got to stay calm. That's why you have insurance, and eventually that car will be restored to where it was pre-accident.
0: Yeah, you said something really important right at the beginning of starting to talk about this, and you said, you know, move over to the side, which may sound simple, but let's say you were not at fault, hopefully, and you want to show that you were in a correct position and someone else was in the wrong. That should be something that's documented before the vehicles are moved, one would think, right? And then kind of take a few pictures, move over to the side. Like, you don't have to wait until the police get there, but just make sure that you document it before anything changes.
1: Correct. Because hopefully it's nothing serious, but there are major accidents, Amy. Airbags go off, everything deploys, two people, there's three cars. You get out of your car, you're in the middle of an intersection, right, on 92 or Genesee Street, wherever you are. Your car may not be drivable, right? You've seen some accidents. So, yes, you got to get out, remain calm, take a picture before, you know, tow trucks come and all that other stuff. But just, you know, relax, understand your role, and just answer the questions to the best of your ability. And then call that into your carrier probably within 24 hours.
0: And it really is important, no matter what kind of crash, to call the police so that there's a police report.
1: Yes, yes. Unless you're in a remote area where it takes for, you know, I don't know. But, you know, you have a lot of good information. Just get what happened, how did it happen, people's names, numbers, emails, and a copy of his or her insurance.
0: Seems like it's much easier now that we have cell phones with cameras, right? I mean, you've done insurance for so long, and it used to be like, okay, you got to document everything. I mean, now at least you can say, this was the damage that was done today. This is the license plate of, you know what I mean? I just feel like that it must be easier on the insurance agency end to kind of get what you need.
1: And the carriers, they're uploading these photos right to the adjuster who sits in, I don't know, Buffalo, Richmond, Virginia, and they're looking at the damage of the vehicle immediately with this stuff. So technology is becoming obviously bigger and bigger. Artificial intelligence, you're sick of hearing that, but, you know, that's in our business. So it's a lot of good things to make it proactive, get the claim paid, and try to save as much money as you can. Then you got the other piece when you go to get your car fixed at a collision repair center. You know, the delays there, remember, with parts and things, but most people do a great job, and you could have rental reimbursement for the accident. That's another piece. Look at your situation. If you do get in an accident, rental reimbursement is an option for all consumers out there.
0: Something, though, that you have to purchase when you're buying your insurance policy.
1: You know, either $30 or $50 a day.
0: Okay.
1: For like 30 days.
0: So I mean, that's just also something, yeah. look at that when it comes to whatever you're going to get should you be in a car crash beforehand. And let's, before I let you go, Joe, let's talk about, I mean, people are hopefully having a little time off this summer, leaving their houses, you know, all that kind of stuff. What's some advice for you regarding just making sure that you're doing the right thing should your house be empty for a while?
1: Well, we talked enough about the auto. A lot of people had to camp for 2 weeks, had to camp on the weekend, or take an extended vacation. Like we say in the winter, check that sump pump, right? Check that sump pump, make sure it's got a power backup, it's new batteries, things of that nature, because we don't want it, but we're going to have those major excess rain, thunder, storms that dump 3 inches an hour sometimes. But we want to make sure we have the proper coverage if you have a finished basement, things of that nature. Again, most policies exclude flood. Know if you're near a pond, a river, or things of that nature, a lake, that, you know, you may want to look to flood insurance. But most homeowners' policies do exclude flood. Other than that, you know, take care of the, you know, you may have a pool, right? You got to make sure if it rains and you're gone for 2 weeks, we have a pool and it rained. I didn't look back there. This was years ago. Water was to the top. I mean, could have came over and cascaded over, but just know your surroundings from that standpoint. We talked about you boats, jet skis, RVs, motorcycles, making sure you've checked the liability on those. We talked about it last month as you put all those toys in the water or up at camp. If you keep cars out, make sure they're locked, right? I mean, there's so many things that can happen during the summer. So just kind of manage it. Think some things proactively as you move through the summer and take your trips. And it's a fun time of the year, but you want to come back to everything the way it was.
0: It's interesting because you would think that winter would be, I don't know, the most hazardous season just because we have to watch so much for snow and ice. And yet this time of year, it seems like a lot more too because of flooding or a second house or different toys that are out and about. So really, insurance never sleeps. I guess that's the moral of the story, am I right?
1: Never sleeps, Amy. We're in your corner 24/7.
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3: Really believe that? Do you really believe that the U.S. men's national team will win? Now, you're supporters of the club. You're supposed to. I get it, right? Your job is to be the irrational fan. But I never did. I never felt great participating in that because I never actually believed in the U.S. men's national team when it comes to international soccer. Never have. I've seen enough of it. I remember this organization drooling on itself for years in the World Cup, right? So for reference, I am 31 years old, started watching sports at a young age, and in 2006, that was the first ever World Cup I watched. And the first ever World Cup game with the United States in it was the United States versus the Czech Republic, where they got absolutely crushed 3-0 in the first game. And then they end up losing two more, being bounced and getting grouped, as they call it, right, in this event. And then I remember in 2010, losing to Ghana. It seems that a game I thought the United States should have won. That was the last time that they've made it, or the last time they actually won the group stage. And then the heartbreak in 2014, seeing Tim Howard play out of his mind, become a superstar overnight, become a sensation overnight globally, but in a losing effort, right? He was remarkable in that Belgium game, but you lose a heartbreaker because you just didn't score enough. It was a heartbreaking loss. Not even making it in 2018, right? I remember the 2018 World Cup. I enjoyed that World Cup, but I had to enjoy it without the United States in it because they didn't even qualify because they couldn't beat Trinidad and Tobago on a wet field. And that's sparked all types of men's soccer discourse in this country. Never have to worry about the women. The women take care of business. They win World Cups. They do their thing. But you've never had to worry about them. You've always had to worry about whether or not the men would even make it to the World Cup sometimes because of what you saw in 2018. And then I remember in 2022 in the weirdest World Cup of my life because of just some weird life circumstances and the fact that it was played in the winter or in the fall, strange enough, and then getting dominated by the Netherlands in the first knockout round game. But this year is different. Look, they beat Paraguay 4-1, and they dominated a World Cup game that you've never seen the United States men's national team dominate. You saw them on Friday win a 2-0 game against Australia, fueled by a home crowd too in Seattle. That clearly made a positive difference. We're two games in, and the United States has outscored their opponent 6-1 in the World Cup. And now it's not just the United States supporters and fans that are chanting, "I believe that we will win." Zlatan Ibrahimovic, a man who is one of the more famous soccer players globally in the last two decades, one of the greatest goal scorers we have ever seen, somebody who has never been afraid to tell it like it is, was asked whether or not he thought this team actually could make a serious run in the World Cup. Just listen to the simple one-word answer by Zlatan.
4: Zlatan, I want one word from you. Can the U.S. win this World Cup, yes or no?
5: Yes.
3: And if it's good enough for him, damn it, it's good enough for me. If he believes it, then I can believe it too. It's not just my red-blooded American enthusiasm being, you know, hyperbolic about my country's chances of winning a World Cup, right? It's not me just being a prisoner of the moment and being drunk on the enthusiasm of seeing your team win two World Cup games. Zlatan Ibrahimovic thinks he can actually do it. So maybe there's some actual truth to it. Now the I believe chants are more than just chants. It's more of a declaration of truth. The story itself is building too. This is a fun team to get to cheer for, right? Look at, you know, Falerin Balogun. The guy who scored two goals versus Paraguay, responsible for Australia's own goal. And this game is on this team because his mother was too pregnant to fly home to London when she was like 7 months pregnant with him. She was supposed to fly home and have him in London. He would have never been a United States citizen, would have never been on this team. But there was one airline employee that said she was a health risk to be on that flight, sent her back home where she was staying with family in Brooklyn, gave birth to Balogun, and then went back. But because of that, he gets to play for the U.S. men's national team. It's a team of destiny. It feels like there is an element of destiny to this because it's almost a sliding doors moment of there's a really good chance that never would have happened. That's a great story. Alex Freeman is a fantastic story too, right? At age 21, saved a goal in a crucial part of the game against Australia to keep it a 1-0 game instead of it being 1-1. But then he scored the other goal. And this is also the son of former NFL wide receiver Antonio Freeman. And we've had discourse in this country for a long time about, well, is the reason the U.S. men's national team not as good because our best athletes aren't playing soccer? Well, here's the guy who's the son of an NFL star wide receiver who decided to play soccer and stick with it for their entire athletic career, and then end up becoming a key part in a big game for this national team. The star player of this team, Christian Pulisic, was hurt and couldn't play at all, and the team still found a way to win this game, really controlling this thing from beginning to end. And there's a feeling in this country, too, of legitimate enthusiasm, right? Legitimate belief that goes beyond just chanting stuff at games, right? Because just in this World Cup alone, head coach Mauricio Pochettino already has tied a U.S. men's national team record for most wins in or as the head coach in World Cup history for the United States. He's coached in two World Cup games, and he has tied the record for most wins as the United States coach in World Cups. Already remarkable. This team's achieved the first back-to-back wins in a World Cup since 1930. It's been 96 years since this country's men's national team won back-to-back games in a World Cup. They won the group for the first time since 2010, but in 2010 it was a little different, right? They won only one game and they drew the other two. And now they have a chance, a legitimate chance, to advance in the knockout round because now that they've won this group, they're going to play a third place team in another group, so they absolutely should win that game. And when they do, it's their first time advancing in the knockout stage since 2002. It's time to believe. I've bought in. And if I've bought in, somebody who's, you know, cold, dead heart, never thought I'd see the day where the United States would make a legitimate run in the World Cup, where we're talking semifinal or maybe even beyond, now's the time to do it. If you were like me and you needed to see it to believe it going into this event, I've got friends that are much more passionate supporters of the United States men's national team than I am. They watch CONCACAF. They watch friendlies. They keep up with it like you would your favorite college or pro sports team. And so I kind of refer to them, you know, sometimes when it's like, hey, how's the team looking? What do you think? You know, and I would get a lot of, hey, this is the year it can happen. It can really happen this year. And they were met with skepticism from me, where my most common refrain and response would be, I'll believe it when I see it. I've seen enough of what's happened with this organization in the World Cup. I'll believe it when I see it. Well, it's been two games. The United States has outscored Paraguay and Australia by a combined 6-1. And based off of what I've seen in years past, in World Cups past, I think I've seen it, and now I'm starting to believe it. I'll touch up more on this in the next hour, too. But on the other side, the NBA draft is this week, and the most talented player in the draft is not the one I'd take number one. And I'm going to tell you why next as you listen to Elijah Campbell on Westwood One Sports and the Westwood One Sports app.
5: The U.S. men's national team is 2-0 for the first time since 1930. After an historic start, is it too early to dream of America celebrating its 250th birthday with a World Cup trophy? Westwood One Sports.
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2: Horseradish? 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

0: over it with you in just a moment. And coming up next, Kate and I will tell you ultimately where we think Brendan Sorsby lands when that supplemental draft goes down in less than a month. 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
1: Coming up 1 hour from now here on Westwood One Sports, there are some interesting QB battles that are expected to go down when NFL training camps open up in just a little more than a month. Some of them, I don't know how if they're really legit battles, but they're being called quarterback battles, and just some interesting quarterback situations in general that we want to kick around. Kate will do that with me, like I said, about an hour from now, alongside Kate Constable, Chris Mack here with you on Father's Day on BetMGM Game Day. Happy Father's Day to all the dads out there. A little bit later, Sam Amico, senior writer for Hoops Wire, on everything we expect to go down, not just in the next couple of days, but the next few weeks and months with the NBA offseason. Plus, before we wrap up the show, we will draft our favorite sitcom dads. And yes, there are going to be some names in here that I think we may have arguments about. That's a little bit later, but the World Cup continues. It is the summer of soccer, and Margaret Fleming has been in Houston, Texas, covering the group play matches there for Front Office Sports. You can follow her on X at MGFleming12. First of all, good morning, Margaret. Thanks for taking the time. Second of all, just how Houston strikes me as someone who has plenty of family in Texas, as one of those places where lots of Europeans have been coming and posting those videos about, oh my God, I can't believe this about America. Just how have you seen fans adjusting to Texas over the last couple of weeks?
2: Great question. Thank you so much for having me on. I've only been here a couple of days, so I have only gotten a snippet, but from what I've seen, it's been awesome, hilarious, all that World Cup magic that you want it to be. the heat and the humidity, I've never sweat this much in my life, and I am from America, so it's so funny talking to some of these Europeans. You know, people are telling me, like, we're struggling, we don't have heat, like we don't have weather like this. So that's been funny. Like, even locals, like, they're complaining about the heat, and but it's been so cool. I've talked to people who are like, you know, I've been to LA, I've been to New York, I want to come. It's like that, like, kind of Americana, like idea, for, it's like a whole different type of tourism, to the U.S. So yeah, it's been fun. There are people here who are just coming to Texas to have a Texas experience, and they're certainly getting it.
3: The Dutch takeover has been absolutely incredible to watch, just those pictures. What has it been like inside the stadium with some of these other countries that have really shown up in the World Cup?
2: Yeah, the Dutch takeover was wild. For anybody who's not aware, the Dutch have this incredible tradition where they walk to the stadiums. There were an estimated like 15,000 people who did it yesterday, and they're all wearing bright orange because that's the color of their team and their fan base. And it was really something remarkable to see. I stood in one spot, and it took 10 minutes for the crowd to go past me. It was wild. And inside the stadium, it was so loud. I mean, it was a 5-1 win, so plenty of opportunities for goals and things to happen. The crowd would just go wild, and I swear there were moments where my seat in the press box was shaking. I swear I felt it a couple times when they were going crazy after a goal celebration. And then Sweden, who they played, also really showed up. I, you know, ran over from the Netherlands march to the Sweden march, got to catch that. I think there's an estimated like 4,000 to 6,000 fans were there, but while I was in that crowd, it felt huge. And that was really cool to see too. I know a lot of fan bases across the tournament have been doing kind of this walk to the arena or to the stadium. Excuse me. I've seen, you know, I saw the U.S. sort of do that in L.A. I know we saw Bosnia do it in L.A., but it was really cool to see those two kind of come and converge. But once we got inside, it was a lot more orange than yellow.
1: Margaret Fleming of Front Office Sports covers soccer and is covering the World Cup in Houston as the group stage round continues. Joining us here on Westwood One Sports. So you got to see Netherlands dominate yesterday. They are one of those countries that is usually favored to get through to at least the quarterfinals. Germany, who had a match last week in Houston, I don't know if you got to be a part of that or not, Margaret, but another team that has now secured a spot in the knockout round of 32, as have Mexico and the U.S. Just what have you seen from the U.S. in watching their matches to this point from a distance that tells you this could be one of those World Cups where they elevate themselves into that group of the elite who for the quarterfinals is no longer a celebration necessarily, but an expected destination?
2: Dude, it's a great question. I was at their opener out in LA, and just the atmosphere in there, I think there were a lot of questions between the high ticket prices and really in some recent games that were pretty sparse for them in terms of their own fans, like whether fans would show up and show out for the U.S. And it was unbelievable at SoFi, just the energy in there and how, like, it felt like a home World Cup as it should, but there were a lot of questions about whether it would. And I think that's already huge. Like the kind of fandom that we're seeing is a big part of it, and like building that good pressure on them. And I think that's been really, really strong. And I would imagine for the U.S. to get to that level, they gotta win. And I think that, their next match in L.A., looks to be, one would think a win, obviously for the tournament standings doesn't really matter too much, but, one would think they could win that game. And then they're going to be set up against a third place team, out of another group for their next thing. So it looks like the round of 16 is pretty within reach, barring any major catastrophes. And then at that point, it's just win a hard game and, you know, keep doing that for as long as you can do it. And I think those are going to be more impressive wins than anything that they've done up to this point. They look really good, but also at the same time, they're not playing in Germany, they're not playing in Netherlands, so it's kind of hard to assess exactly where this team is at right now. But for them to get there, they just got to go on a run. We saw it with Morocco at the last one. You know, they went for it, and now they have a target on their back this tournament. So I think it's just showing up in those big moments and executing. You know, if they're able to get to the quarterfinals, maybe even, you know, we'll see you get to a semifinal. Like, I think that would really, place this team in a new category heading into the next World Cup.
3: Margaret, being they already have a spot in the knockout stage, Christian Pulisic has not didn't play last game, only played, half of the first game. Do they play him even if he's healthy, or do they sit him in this game and allow him to, you know, continue to improve and not risk anything before they get to the knockout round?
2: I feel like I've heard all the theories, you know, play him so that he can mentally, keep the momentum going, rest him, because why would you want him to risk injury or anything? He's the type of player that if he sits the next game, he'd be able to come out in the knockout round and be ready to go. I guess we'll just see. It's hard to tell, honestly, because the way that Pochettino and that Christian have been talking about this injury is like very light, and it seems like he'll be back soon. So if that really is the case, maybe throw him in there for a little while, and then bring in somebody like a Sebastian Berhalter to get more minutes for the majority of the game. But I don't see much harm in benching him for this game, just to let him rest up. But obviously, the mental component of the game is huge too. So I think probably just either way, I don't think it's too concerning. But whatever Christian and the coaching staff feel like will make him play the best in the knockout round, I think that's probably what they should go ahead and do.
1: 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I know you talked about what the ceiling is for this U.S. men's national team, Margaret, and, could they get all the way to the semis? Just what that would do for the impact on soccer in the States. What do you think an extended run for this team We already know soccer is popular in the U.S., especially amongst younger generations. Kids play soccer all over the U.S., but it seems to hit a ceiling to a certain extent when you get to fandom, very strong fandom at the professional level, MLS, USL. The fans are very devoted to their teams. It's just not as widespread as, say, obviously, the NBA, the NFL. Could a deep extended run for the U.S. men's national team contribute to greater interest in those leagues here in the U.S. if it were to happen?
2: I mean, I think anything's possible. I think we could come out of this tournament and people are obsessed with the Premier League or La Liga or the Champions League in ways that they haven't been before in the U.S. Like, obviously, those leagues all have really huge followings here already, but, like, those could become, you know, just as big as some of the other major leagues that are here. You know, you could see the NWSL getting a lot of fans and viewership. You could see MLS, absolutely. I think a big thing that I would imagine is more people caring about the national team. I feel like that's one that I feel like I haven't really heard too many people talking about as much. I think a lot of the question is, like, what will this do for soccer here in terms of the pro leagues? But I think, like, does this make people care a lot more about things like the Gold Cup or the Nations League or even, like, friendlies? Do people, like, start caring a lot more about the players on the national team, talking about the national team? Because I think in a lot of other countries, obviously the leagues are a big thing, but the national team is kind of like the biggest deal. And in some of the other sports that are really popular here, of course the national team is a big deal too, but it's nowhere near that same religion that it is for soccer in some of these other countries, like in Argentina, like a Spain, like a France, things like that. So I think that could be a huge thing for this, like how much more people care about this team in between World Cups and leaning into the next one. But yeah, I absolutely think there's a chance for MLS, for NWSL, for USL, for the ecosystem here, especially as it relates to players. I think that if people see, I mean, there's plenty of MLS players in this tournament right now. There's a USL player that had all those Curaçao saves last night in goal. So I think that people will probably latch on to their players that they see in the World Cup and then maybe be a little more invested in MLS. But I don't see a reason where this could hurt MLS in any way. I think it could only help bring more fans in local markets, following a player, following a team, whatever it is.
3: Margaret, who is a player that has had a major impact so far in these first two games that maybe isn't talked about enough and kind of deserves a little bit more spotlight on them?
2: Oh, that's such a great question. You know, I cover a lot of the business side, so I feel like I don't want to speak too much on the sporting side. But I think, you know, one of the great things about this is you see players who just get lifted up out of nowhere. It feels like, and obviously for them, they've been putting in so much into these, into their career for years and years and years. Obviously, they've been talked about so much, but the goalies, I've really enjoyed seeing the Curaçao one from last night and the Cape Verde one against Spain. Like, I feel like that's been, obviously, we knew in these big kind of David and Goliath type matchups that there would be, you know, we'll see what happens. But I think seeing the keepers come out and have great performances, they've certainly gotten their flowers, but I think that's probably been the coolest, or the one that I think I've enjoyed seeing the most. But yeah, there have been so many incredible performances across the tournament. It's hard to pick just a few.
1: Before we let you run, Margaret, I got to ask, what do you think, again, if the U.S. goes on a deep extended run into this thing, let's get wild. Let's talk about Team USA going all the way to the final. I know there were close to 19 million tuned in to the first match that the U.S. was involved in against Paraguay. Just how big do you think the viewership numbers could get if we had something like that, the U.S. involved in a World Cup final?
2: I mean, it'd be bananas. It'd be a Sunday afternoon in July. So, you know, pretty ideal timing for Fox. And I think it could be huge. I mean, the Super Bowl gets like 50-something usually. I would imagine it could be that. It might be higher. Soccer is kind of a funny sport when it comes to viewership because I feel like we have a pretty good sense with, you know, an NFL game, what that draws, an NBA game, what a finals might get or something like that. And I feel like soccer out of nowhere will just have crazy numbers for certain games. And you're like, where'd that come from? The other huge thing here is so many people watch on Telemundo that their numbers also play a big role. And the other big thing is the out-of-home viewership. So basically, like, watch parties, bars, things like that. Fox came out and said that out-of-home viewership has boosted their World Cup viewership by 25%, which is a lot. So it's, I think, if you think about a World Cup final that the U.S. would be in, which I don't necessarily think that's really realistic for this team, but if we're dreaming for a second, the watch parties for that, the fan fest for that, all the gatherings of that, that's not a game people are going to want to watch by themselves at home in their living rooms. Like it's going to be like the Super Bowl, exactly like the Super Bowl. And so I think that is a big reason why the viewership could go bananas, is because they're already seeing such a boost from these, you know, watch parties and whatnot. So if there was a hypothetical final, I think that would be a lot too.
1: Margaret, thank you so much for the time this morning. Enjoy the rest of your travels for the World Cup and watching the European fans just absorb all of the Americana at their fingertips.
2: Thank you so much for having me. I appreciate it.
1: Absolutely. Margaret Fleming covers soccer for Front Office Sports. Follow her on X at MGFleming12. We appreciate her taking the time. I mean, I look at it this way, Kate. If this year's Super Bowl had an average of 125 million viewers and the peak was like 137, I don't think the World Cup, let's build the dream scenario where the U.S. men's national team were to make it to the final of the World Cup. I don't think it would quite do Super Bowl numbers, but I think we're talking about probably 100 million people watching it because it's, as Margaret just said there, it's a Sunday afternoon, middle of summer, watch parties, the patriotism involved, just a couple of weeks following 4th of July. You know, we get all into that during summertime. I think it would be massive.
3: I mean, I almost feel like it could rival those Super Bowl numbers, if not exceed them, Chris, because of the patriotism of it all. And I mean, there are so many people who watch the Super Bowl that don't care about football at all. But
1: right.
3: when it's your country that's in something, I think more people tend to actually care. And I mean, the watch parties are going to be nuts. So I think it could be, and this is something that we don't see every 4 years, but also we don't see the U.S. Have this high of expectations where we do see a Super Bowl every single year, right? So I think maybe this is something that could even surpass it, which would be, I mean, absolutely incredible. I mean, I think it would shock a lot of people if that happens, but I'm not sure it should.
1: Yeah, it's very cool. Again, not as an everyday soccer fan, but just as a sports fan to watch the way the World Cup is starting to slowly build this momentum of capturing everyone's attention across the country. And you just hope that Team USA continues to win so that that builds up and builds up and builds up and becomes this massive moment, whether it's, like we said, in the quarterfinals, the semis, the final, whatever it may be. Top of the hour, Kate and I will power rank the NBA offseason moves we most want to see, whether it's free agency, whether it's trades, whether it's players being drafted in certain spots to certain teams. That coming up. Also, we'll take a look at some of the quarterback battles we expect to go down during training camps around the NFL when they open in just a little more than a month. But coming up next, some key injuries around Major League Baseball. Which of these could have the biggest impact? We'll tell you which next right here on Westwood One Sports.
4: The U.S. men's national team is 2-0 for the first time since 1930. After an historic start, is it too early to dream of America celebrating its 250th birthday with a World Cup trophy? Westwood One Sports.
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1: Welcome in to the Visit Syracuse pregame show. Here on the home of Syracuse Mets baseball, The Score, 1260. Today we bring you the final game of the first half. Game 6 of 6 on the week. On Sunday, June 21st, it is the Syracuse Mets taking on the Norfolk Tides, the AAA affiliates of the New York Mets and the Baltimore Orioles. We'll hear from Jack Gordon closer to first pitch. Jason Distant is our producer back in the Score 1260 studios. And I am Joe Puccio, getting you ready for the series finale between the Mets and the Tides. First of all, happy Father's Day to all of the Syracuse Mets dads out there. It is a baseball holiday today. A lot of fathers in attendance. See a lot of light blue rocking by the fans and even some of the players as well. We see Ryan Clifford out in left center field right now swapping in his Mother's Day cleats for his Father's Day light blue cleats. Always a fun day at the ballpark on Father's Day. But that's not the only reason why it's a fun day today. Francisco Lindor, Tyrone Taylor, and Ronnie Mauricio are all down here on Major League Rehab. Obviously, the headliner is Francisco Lindor, 5-time Gold Glover, 4-time Silver Slugger, and arguably the captain of the New York Mets is down here in Syracuse, playing in Syracuse for the first time as a Syracuse player, and for the first time since 2015, when he was a young prospect for the Columbus Clippers. So there are a lot of fans in attendance today. We heard that over 1,000 tickets sold overnight for Francisco Lindor coming here to NBT Bank Stadium. Should be a very fun day on this Father's Day. Now, it was an entertaining day yesterday as well, and if yesterday's game is any
12: your new home
1: to today's game, you know, we might see two of the most entertaining games of the season for the Syracuse Mets. Yesterday, the Mets and the Tides were going back and forth for pretty much the entire day. But really, you could shorten this game into the seventh inning and beyond, where Norfolk led 7-5 going into that seventh inning, and the Tides would add on to their lead. Jose Barrero walked to start the inning against recently entered into the game Jonathan Pintaro. Ryan Noda singled, and then Luis Vasquez came up with an opportunity to bring in a run. See if he squares here. 3-2.
12: swinging away. It's a grounder past the mound. Mauricio charges, throws to first, and he makes the play. One out as the runner comes home to score. And a couple of defensive changes, actually, for the Mets. Vidal Brujan is at short. Yanni Hernandez, the third baseman, with Mauricio out of the game.
16: So instead of the bunt, Norfolk does it themselves with that double steal, and the ground ball brings in the run. So no harm, no foul, even though Norfolk's still a little angered that the challenge was granted. So through all of that craziness, one run comes in for the Tides, and Brian Ramos would add another.
12: On the 6-3 ground out. This one is blooped towards second. It's caught by Jiwon Bae. He throws to first. It's Aaron. Ball rolls by first, race back to the bag, and Ramos is there. Nota came in to score, and now it's a four-run game, 9-5.
16: The Tides weren't done just yet. Order flipped for Enrique Bradfield Jr., the Orioles' number 8 prospect.
12: First pitch, Bradfield runs, pitches a strike, Rortvedt throws, and rolls past second base, and here comes the run. Ramos will score easily, Bradfield gets to third, and aggressive running on the base paths pays off for the Tides. They reach double digits, a 10-5 lead in the seventh inning.
16: Double digits in back-to-back days for the Norfolk Tides. After scoring 14 on Friday, they post 10 yesterday. And at this point, you felt like the Tides were going to cruise to victory. Not many opportunities this year where the Syracuse Mets have won when trailing after seven innings. But somehow, someway, the Mets would find a way. In the bottom of the seventh inning, first two batters, Morabito and Bae, got out. Then a pitching change happened after Greg Kessinger walked. Nick Raquet was replaced by Kyle Nicholas, who then walked Ben Rortvedt, threw a wild pitch to put Rortvedt at second and Kessinger at third. Amazing chance for Christian Pache to give the Mets some life.
12: Two ball, two strike count. Nicholas fires. Pache grounds it into right field for a base hit. Kessinger comes home. Rortvedt storming around third. The throw is offline, and it's a two-run base hit for Christian Pache. Mets pull within three as Pache delivers a big swing.
16: Pache would then steal second base to get into scoring position, but whether or not Pache was on first base or second base, he's probably coming in on this Brujan hit.
12: 3-2 pitch. Brujan lines it on the ground fair. It rolls past third and brings home a run. Pache scores. Brujan taking off for second. He's in with an RBI double. Just when you think the Mets are out of it, they pull you right back in. It's 10-8 in the bottom of the seventh inning.
16: So a great inning for the Mets, right? After three runs come in the top of the seventh for Norfolk, the Mets score three in the bottom of the seventh. But Kevin Parada was not done.
12: 0-1. Parada lines it into left center field. Bradfield chases. He's not going to get there. Brujan scores and the rally continues. An RBI single by Parada makes it a one-run game.
16: The Mets would outscore the Tides in the seventh inning, 4-3, and keep the Mets in the ballgame. We go to the bottom of the ninth inning. Andrew Magnow started the inning for Norfolk, one of the top relievers on the ball club. Got a strikeout to end the eighth inning, and then Hans Kraus came in to start the ninth. Vidal Brujan struck out swinging. Kevin Parada doubled, so the tying run is in scoring position for a man playing in his first Triple-A game as a position player in Sam Biller. Kraus goes home. Biller slams it down the right field line. Fair ball! Parada rounds third. Tie game 10 as Biller rounds second. He's going to third. Slide. Save! Biller's fired up on third base. He's got his first Triple-A hit. He ties the game at 10, and he is the game-winning run 90 feet away with one out. How about it?
12: Well, welcome to Triple-A, Sam Biller. He jumped all over that slider, pounded it to right, and he keeps the Mets alive.
16: So a fantastic opportunity for the Mets now to win the ballgame. You don't need to bunt him over to third. You have an out to play with. All Yanni Hernandez has to do here is hit a ball into the outfield, whether it's an out or not.
12: 2-2. Hernandez punches it deep to left field. Fabian back, ranges, makes the grab. Biller tags up. He scores from third, and the Mets have done it. Walk-off winners at home. Six unanswered runs to pull off the comeback. 11-10 final.
16: One of the best wins of the year for the Syracuse Mets. 11-10 winners over the Norfolk Tides. And with a win today, they can win the final series of the first half. They have Francisco Lindor and Tyrone Taylor and Ronnie Mauricio helping them out this week on Big League Rehab. We'll talk about Lindor, Mauricio, and Taylor in the starting lineups presented by the Chevy Silverado and your local Central New York Chevrolet dealers when we come back on the Visit Syracuse pregame show.
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16: 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Why don't we start with the Syracuse Mets today? Because their lineup is definitely more interesting. Leading off is the shortstop, Francisco Lindor, the shortstop of the New York Mets down here on Big League Rehab. He played his first Big League Rehab game on Friday with Double-A Binghamton, went 1-for-4 with a run and a strikeout. Lindor is leading off and playing at short with fellow New York Met Ronnie Mauricio, playing at third base in his second game of Big League Rehab this week. Tyrone Taylor, third big leaguer in a row on rehab. So, I mean, a couple stories here. Cool, they're down here in Syracuse, but the New York Mets are not fully healthy right now. They are all rehabbing. Tyrone Taylor will play center field and bat third. Taylor also played for Binghamton on Friday, where he hit a home run going 2-for-3. Then it's Syracuse Mets the rest of the way. Ryan Clifford is the cleanup hitter playing over at first base, the Mets' number 3 prospect. Nick Morabito's in left field batting 5th. Christian Pache in right bat 6th. Yanni Hernandez bats 7th and plays at second base, with Hayden Sanger doing the catching, batting 8th, and Kevin Parado rounds out the order as the designated hitter. As for the Norfolk Tides, it leads off with Enrique Bradfield Jr. as the DH, Jonathan Rodriguez in left field batting 2nd, Heston Kerstad is in right field batting 3rd, Jose Barrero, the cleanup hitter, playing at 3rd base. Luis Vasquez, the shortstop, batting 5th, Ryan Noda's over at 1st, he bats 6th, Judd Fabian mans center field and bats 7th, Silas Ardoin, the catcher, bats 8th, and Brian Ramos is the second baseman, batting 9th. Today's pitching matchup slots Xavien Curry for the Syracuse Mets, making his 8th start of the season. And for the Norfolk Tides, they have a big league rehabber as well. So a total of 4 major league rehabbers in this game today. Dean Kramer takes the ball for the Tides. First pitch coming up next here on the Score 1216.
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24: It's time for Syracuse Mets Baseball.
25: 1-2 pitch. Hickey lifts it in the air, deep into right center field. Gilbert goes back on the run. He makes a diving catch.
26: Swing and a miss, strike three. Jonah Tong, what a phenom.
24: Syracuse Mets baseball.
25: He's at second, Class A at third. 1-1 pitch, laced up the middle. Gilbert comes charging in, he makes the catch. Here comes Class A. The throw is home, applies the tag, and he got him. Reitz tags him out. A laser from Drew Gilbert.
26: Jarvis going back to the warning track, the wall. Kiss it goodbye. 2-homer game for Ryan Clifford.
24: On the voice of the Central New York sports fan.
26: Opposite field pop for the lefty. 5-0 Mets in the bottom of the eighth inning.
24: The score, 1260.
27: We're rolling out the red carpet. Francisco Lindor, Tyrone Taylor, and Ronnie Mauricio. They're all in the building on Major League Rehab. One heck of a Father's Day present for all the dads out there. Syracuse and Norfolk coming up next. We welcome you inside of NBT Bank Stadium on a gorgeous Sunday afternoon. The Syracuse Mets squaring off with the Norfolk Tides in the final game of a six-game series. Hi, everybody. Welcome inside the broadcast booth. Joe Puccio, Jack Gordon with you. First of all, happy Father's Day to all the dads out there. Second of all, what a special Father's Day it is at the ballpark. Three big leaguers in the building, and Francisco Lindor is the headliner.
28: Yeah, we're wearing our blue for a reason. Happy Father's Day to everyone out there. And boy, what a special Father's Day gift, like you mentioned. The fact that Francisco Lindor is here alongside of Tyrone Taylor and Ronnie Mauricio is quite the lineup. We heard that more than 1,000 tickets were sold last night, simply overnight, due to the fact that those three were here.
27: Overnight after an impressive ball game last night. This one was crazy. Following up a string of crazy games to start the week, the Mets, Tides went at it. We start in the seventh inning. With Syracuse already trailing by two, it got worse with Jonathan Pintaro on the mound, who was okay, but this Norfolk offense was great.
28: Right, they just kept chipping away at Jonathan Pintaro. You're not seeing the hardest contact right now. But the Tides would end up scoring five runs in this top of the seventh inning. You saw the Vasquez RBI ground out, Ramos with an RBI single, and then this first and third play just got away from the Mets where the 10th run of the game came in.
27: So Norfolk would go up 10-5, and the Mets trailed by five going into the bottom of the seventh. All you need is some base runners, and Christian Pache brought him in.
28: Well, it's crazy because the first two batters of this inning were out. You didn't feel like the Mets were going to bring this rally together, but they get two runs from Pache there. Vidal Brujan adds with an RBI double down the third baseline, and now the Mets are chipping away.
27: One after another, the carousel turns. Pache, Brujan, and then Kevin Parada with a big swing to bring this one even closer.
28: Once this swing happened, it felt like the Mets could pull this off. The fact that you outscored Norfolk in the seventh inning 4-3 brought the Mets right back into it.
27: And how about the first career AAA hit for Sam Biller? Called up from high A just a couple days ago. He rips a triple, ties the game, and from here, all the momentum is on the Mets' side.
28: Right, because you don't have to bunt Biller over. You don't have to utilize any outs. All you need is a fly ball to left field.
27: Mr. Clutch, Yanni Hernandez gets it done, but the sacrifice fly. Sam Biller scores the game-winning run. He's pumped about it. The Mets win 11-10 in their sixth walk-off of the season. So that group gets it done yesterday, and they add a trio of big-time big leaguers today. Lindor, Taylor, Mauricio, all at the top of the lineup today, and most importantly, they're going to be headed back to Queens pretty soon.
2: Yes, that's the hope. You know, we don't know how long these rehab assignments are going to be, but we'll start with Francisco Lindor, who began his rehab in Binghamton on Friday, where he went 1-for-4. If the Mets can get Francisco Lindor back as soon as humanly possible, it could start a change of the year for the New York Mets. So the Mets get Francisco Lindor for the first game of rehab here in AAA. Now, Ronnie Mauricio has been a guy who broke camp with the Syracuse Mets this season, but had to go up when Francisco Lindor hit the injured list. It seemed like Mauricio was going to be the everyday shortstop for 2 months, but a left thumb fracture put him on the injured list, and he's playing in his second rehab game with Syracuse, third overall as it began with St. Lucie earlier in the week.
27: You'll see those two on the left side of the infield today for the Syracuse Mets. But also Tyrone Taylor manning the outfield, a right-handed bat who's great in center field, and New York will get back pretty soon. Tyrone Taylor coming back from the right hip flexor strain, Mauricio the fractured left thumb, Francisco Lindor the calf strain. The injured list has been packed for the New York Mets this season. They're getting some guys back soon. As for today, for the Norfolk Tides, their starting lineup brought to you by the Chevy Silverado and your local Central New York Chevrolet dealers. Joe, this Norfolk offense has not slowed down this week.
2: Now they are tied for the most home runs on the International League this week. Enrique Bradfield Jr. is the speed, and then you've got power up and down this lineup. The most homers in this lineup comes from their cleanup hitter, Jose Barrero, who has 17 bombs on the season.
27: They're squaring off with the starting pitcher and Xavier Curry, who's coming off his best start of the season. On Tuesday, 7 innings, just 3 earned runs, 7 Ks, no walks. He starts with Enrique Bradfield Jr. And the first pitch is lifted into left field. Morabito races over. He's under it, and he makes the jogging catch for the first out. A lot of speed in this outfield today.
2: Sure is. From left to right, Nick Morabito, Tyrone Taylor, Christian Pache, third to first on the infield. Ronnie Mauricio, Francisco Lindor, Yanni Hernandez, and Ryan Clifford. Hayden Senger behind the plate today for Xavier Curry.
27: It's got a pretty good ring to it. Francisco Lindor.
2: I know, I just want to keep saying it.
27: One away, top of the first for Jonathan Rodriguez, as looks like something is still on the field. A stretching band out in left field, so Nick Morabito's going to have to clean that up. Busy Father's Day. Maybe not everybody's on top of everything to start this Sunday afternoon.
2: Day game. You get to the stadium early. You have a condensed workout. And, well, sometimes you leave the band right there outside of the bullpen. That's all right.
27: That brings up Jonathan Rodriguez, who's already homered in this series. One of the many from the Norfolk Tides. One away for Curry, and his pitch is taken for a strike. 0-1. So Curry's got three big leaguers behind him today. Mauricio at third, Lindor at short, Tyrone Taylor in center field. Xavier Curry, he's trying to get back to the major leagues. 0-1 pitch. Rodriguez with a broken back grounder right back to Xavier, who underhand flips it to first. Easy, 2 outs.
2: It's safe to say that Xavier Curry not only had the best start of the week for any Syracuse Met in the series, but the best start of the season for any Met. Went 7 innings, had 7 strikeouts. Sure, he gave up 5 hits and 3 runs. We've seen better performances than that. But Jackie pitched so efficiently, got to 90 pitches, got ground ball outs like you've seen right there, and it was a all-around effort from Xavier Curry that gave some life to the Mets in an opening series win Tuesday.
27: He faces a guy who's played a good amount in the major leagues, Heston Kjerstad, with his baby blue Father's Day-colored bat. First pitch. That's taken down low. Ball one. Well, now, you've already seen it out of Xavier Curry. It's efficiency. He threw 3 pitches, got 2 outs, and that's how he cruised through 7 last time out. 1 ball, no strikes. He throws home. Kjerstad takes a strike. 1-1. Now, one thing that jumps off the page for Xavier is some numbers that don't actually jump off the page. The fastball doesn't come in much harder than 90 miles an hour. He's got great location, and he limits walks. 1-1 pitch. Kjerstad takes a bouncing slider. 2-1.
2: I think we've seen this year, command beats velocity. A lot of the guys who throw in the high 90s have had some tough outings this year where they haven't been able to groove their fastball.
27: 2 outs in the first as we get this Sunday afternoon underway. Curry fires. Kjerstad pokes it back. 2-2. Xavian's a 27-year-old from Orangeburg, South Carolina. Former seventh-round pick back in 2019 by Cleveland. Drafted out of Georgia Tech, where he played his college ball. Two balls and two strikes with two away. He winds up and deals. Ground ball hit to second. Hernandez to his left, flips it over to first, and it's an easy 1-2-3 inning for Xavian Curry. When we come back in the bottom of the first, Francisco Lindor leads off for the Syracuse Mets.
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4: Heard the news? 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
27: Man of the hour starts things off. Francisco Lindor, leadoff man and the shortstop today for the Syracuse Mets. Well, to the crowd's pleasure, Lindor making his first appearance with Syracuse, continuing a major league rehab started just a couple days ago with Binghamton. He faces Dean Kramer, and the first pitch is taken outside, ball one. Lindor's coming back from a left calf strain suffered on April 23rd that he suffered while running the bases for the New York Mets. 1-0 from Kramer. That's lifted into left field. It sends Rodriguez back, jogging towards the foul line, and he's under it to make the catch for the first out.
28: Defense today for the Norfolk Tides. Left to right in the outfield, Rodriguez, Fabian, and Kerstad. Third to first, Barrero, Vasquez, Ramos, and Noda. Arduan doing the catching for the big league rehabber, Dean Kramer.
27: Kramer also on major league rehab, just like Lindor, Mauricio, and Tyrone Taylor. He's coming back from a right quad strain. Kramer, the 30-year-old from Stockton, California. Faces Ronnie Mauricio, batting from the left side. First pitch, fouled back, 0-1. So, Joe, obviously the big headline today, the Major League rehabbers at the top of the lineup. Francisco Lindor coming back from that quad or calf strain that he's missed almost 2 months with, and the New York Mets really need him back soon.
28: Well, it's the main storyline of the Mets season in my eyes, that Lindor and Soto have been in the lineup for the same game 9 times.
27: Wave and a miss on the 0-1.
28: I don't think the season's gone the Mets' way because they haven't had their two superstars batting second and third every day, or maybe even first and second.
27: The injured list has been long. You know, past Lindor, Ronnie Mauricio, his replacement for just a couple weeks, has been out with a fractured left thumb. 0-2 pitch. Mauricio swings over a splitter, and it's two quick outs for Dean Kramer. No score here in the bottom of the first on a gorgeous sunny Sunday afternoon. Bright Carolina blue skies, white puffy clouds. And now the third big league rehabber, Tyrone Taylor, coming up to hit.
28: I don't think it's allowed to rain on Father's Day or Mother's Day if there's baseball going on.
27: It's a golf day. It's a go-to-the-ballpark day. First pitch to Taylor. Inside, ball one. And what a present. I mean, I'm sure a lot of people signed up and said, hey, Father's Day will be fun at the ballpark. Let's see the Mets. Well, let's also see Francisco Lindor for not as much as a New York Mets ticket. Ball and no strikes on Tyrone Taylor. First pitch, or next pitch rather, is low. 2-0.
28: Yeah, this is one of the days that you circle on the calendar when the season starts. Oh, yeah, we'll go to Father's Day. Mets are in town. Awesome, we'll get tickets. Well, then, you know, now everyone wants tickets. They see overnight Francisco Lindor's coming, and now this place is jammed.
27: 2-0 pitch. Taylor swings and misses at a cutter. Two balls and a strike. Well, Tyrone Taylor was placed on the injured list on May 26th with a right hip flexor strain. Continuing his rehab here in AAA. Played Friday with AA Binghamton. 2-for-3 with a homer. 2-1 pitch. Taylor pops it up foul. Catcher Ardwen chases. First baseman Noda as well. Lands in the seats. 2-1. Taylor, not necessarily the bat that the Mets need in a guy like Francisco Lindor, but a right-handed hitting outfielder that, you know, they may need with their three starting outfielders, Soto, Benji, Ewing, all lefties.
28: Yeah, it just provides major league experience, too, especially with Ewing and Benji are in their rookie years.
27: Here comes the 2-2. Taylor swings and misses through a splitter for strike three. Well, just like Xavier Curry, Dean Kramer works himself an easy 1-2-3 first. We go to the second, where we'll hear from Brendan Miller with our Chick-fil-A check-in after the break.
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27: Cruising right along into the second inning here in Syracuse. The Mets and tied. Scoreless. Top of the second inning. Xavier Curry back on the bump. It was an easy 1-2-3 first for him. Now he faces Jose Barrero, the cleanup hitter from Norfolk. Final game of the series for the Mets and Tides. Syracuse up 3-2 on the week. Trying to win it today. Curry throws, and Barrero takes the ball away. 1-0. Jose Barrero has been kind of a hero for the Tides this week. He's got 5 home runs, 9 RBIs. 1-0 pitch. Barrero launches one down the left field line, but he hooked it foul. Well, one of the big things for Xavier Curry in his first handful of starts this year, he gave up too many homers. 6 blasts in his first 19 innings. Since then, he's cleaned it up a little bit, and if he has seen them, they've mostly been solo homers.
28: Yeah, I think it's still a bugaboo to a certain extent, but Curry has improved over each start.
27: 1-1 pitch. Barrero pops it up foul, and Curry's ahead 1-2.
28: It's almost like they brought Xavier Curry in from the Mexican League, said, go out and do what you think is best. And after 3 or 4 starts, all right, we're going to start looking at some things and finding areas of improvement. And his last 12 innings have been something miraculous.
27: Yeah, in June, 3 starts, just 6 earned runs. It's a 3.06 ERA. 15 Ks to 3 walks as well. I mean, that describes him best. 1-2 pitch. Barrero chases a curveball away. First strikeout of the day for Xavier Curry. One out, top of the second. Let's go to Brendan Miller with our Chick-fil-A check-in.
6: Yeah, guys, and surprise, surprise, I'm going to talk about Tyrone Taylor and Francisco Lindor. I mean, everyone was expecting it, right? For these guys, Syracuse is, well, a little bit unfamiliar. For Taylor, he played two games with the Syracuse Mets, but they were in Lehigh Valley. So these will be his first games here in the Salt City. On the other side, for Francisco Lindor, while he hasn't ever played with the Syracuse Mets, he did come here to Syracuse for three games back in 2015. In those games, well, he went 1-4-13. He had a double in one of those contests, and some notable names to know of for Lindor, or playing with and against him. Rich Hill got the win in the first of a three-game set here with the Chiefs playing against the Columbus Clippers, and

0: AAA, and he also played for Columbus, not a team that's relatively close to Syracuse, and he still found his way here. 0-2 to Vasquez is popped up foul. 3 seasons of AAA baseball, he played 100 games. And Francisco made his Major League debut in 2015 after 59 AAA games. Came up with Cleveland and really had success from the start. Lifted softly out to right center. Taylor charges in. He makes the running catch for the second out. And Tyrone Taylor galloping around center field. Looks pretty healthy to start today's ballgame.
1: Well, that's the one thing about Tyrone Taylor that makes him a major league stud is his range in center field. He's got speed. You see him quickly track that baseball in the gap. For a moment, you thought he would slide to try and make that grab, but he was fast enough to stay on his 2 feet and make a nice conservative catch.
0: Two gone, top of the second, Mets and Tides in a scoreless ball game. Curry throws to Ryan Noda, and the lefty takes a ball in and out of the mitt of Hayden Sanger, 1-0. So Lindor's been to Syracuse before on his way up originally with Cleveland. Tyrone Taylor has played with the Syracuse Mets, but on the road now. First time that these fans get to see both in a Mets uni. 1-0 is taken just outside. 2 balls and no strikes.
1: You know, the last time that Francisco Lindor was here, the basketball team would go to the Final Four the next year. Some simpler times back there in 2015, huh?
0: Yeah, still 3 years before Syracuse became the Mets. 2-0 inside for a ball. Hey, you got to see Syracuse chief Rich Hill.
1: Yeah.
0: In the Washington Nationals organization at the time.
1: Who was still playing? Unreal.
0: 3-0 pitch. Fly ball hits softly to center. Shortstop Lindor's out there, backpedaling, and it lands right in front of him. Oh, he didn't see it. Lost it in the sun. So Ryan Noda gets to first with 2 outs in the second. Got under the ball pretty confidently at first, and then last couple seconds couldn't find it.
1: Looked like he was trying to block the sun originally. The ball landed on the infield dirt right in front of him.
0: Called everyone off, so he saw it at one point, but maybe lost it in a cloud. 2 outs, runner at first, Noda on with a single, and Judd Fabian up. First pitch is outside, ball one.
1: We talk about this, or at least, you know, we hear major league people talk about this. The transition going from spring training to the start of the year is always tough on fly balls because you're playing in stadiums like these for a month and a half, where it's only two levels.
0: 1-0 pitch. That's taken for a strike, even count.
1: Maybe we're seeing the inverse of that right now. Lindor has been playing in a four-tiered stadium to start this season. He's played in Binghamton and Syracuse. His last 2 days have been just two-tiered stadiums. They can make it tough on fly balls.
0: 1-1 pitch. Fabian swings over a slider, ball and two strikes. So Lindor got to play with Binghamton a couple days ago, said he felt really good. It's been a minute since he's been on the field. Back to live game action, and probably not the way he wants to start in the field with the ball being hit at him. Always known to have a great glove in his career. Ball and two strikes with two away. Here's the pitch. Taken inside, ball two. So it forces Xavier Curry to throw a handful more pitches, but he's been so efficient otherwise that you can afford to do that. Threw a season-high 90 last time out. 2-2 sails inside, full count. And Curry's a guy that the Mets can treat like a horse. You know, they can trot him out there for 6 or 7 innings, 85, 90, 95 pitches. He's been around the block, and he's not a guy throwing 101 where his arm's going to get too tired. Full count with two away. Curry delivers. It's outside, ball four. So with 2 outs, Noda singles, and Fabian works a walk.
1: Now yesterday in the second inning, you know, we saw with 2 outs, a ground ball go to Jiwon Bae, who spiked the ball into first base. It kept that inning going for the next 4 batters for Jonah Tong. You're hoping that you don't see a situation like that after Lindor couldn't catch that pop-up.
0: That brings up Silas Arduin, the catcher today. He hits a ground ball towards third. Shortstop Lindor takes it, goes the short way to second.

0: second, and he got him in time. A couple men stranded by Xavier Curry. We go to the bottom of the second, scoreless here in Syracuse.
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0: Ryan Clifford leads things off in the bottom of the second inning. Mets and Tides in a scoreless ball game on this Sunday afternoon. Syracuse went down easy in the first inning, or I should say the New York Mets went down easy in the first. Lindor, Mauricio, and Tyrone Taylor. Yeah, we got Soto, Benj, and Ewing, two up this inning. Oh, here's the top hitting prospect in the Mets minor league system. First pitch from Kramer. It's taken upstairs, ball one. So you get three big leaguers at the top, and then two top prospects in Ryan Clifford and Nick Morabito in the four and five spots. I'm sure Morabito's okay with the five spot today with the guys in front. 1-0 is hit in the air to center field. Fabian sprints in. Shortstop Vasquez is out, trying to block the sun, and he does for the first out. It's a really sunny day. Day game here in Syracuse. I mean, clearly it's not easy to see the ball.
7: Yeah, I mean, Lindor couldn't see it in that last inning, and Vasquez clearly had trouble with it, putting his bare hand up to block the sun. Makes the play, and now Nick Morabito's up.
0: One away, bottom of the second, no score between Syracuse and Norfolk. As home plate umpire Chandler Durham just tells Dean Kramer, you got to kick the rosin back a little lower on the mound. Morabito's having himself a great series this week. First pitch. And Morabito chops it to third. Barrero's there. Easy throw to first. Quickly two away. Dean Kramer has looked great so far. 13 pitches and five outs.
7: Yeah, I think you're seeing why he is a big league caliber arm. He is just attacking the zone right now. That's an inside sinker to Morabito. He can't get the barrel on it.
0: That brings up Christian Pache, the man who had the walk-off RBI single on Thursday night. Mets have had two walk-offs this week. Yanni Hernandez got it done with a sac fly last night, bottom of the ninth. First pitch is outside, ball one. An 11-10 thriller yesterday. Syracuse trailed 10-5 in the seventh inning. It felt like too much to come back from.
7: It did, especially with that three-run seventh inning that Norfolk had.
0: 1-0. Pache swings through a cutter, even count.
7: You know, you're kind of looking at from the Mets' perspective from the bottom of the seventh on. It's, all right, we'll just chip away here. But they outscored the Tides in that seventh inning, and it felt like the momentum went right to that third base dugout.
0: Open stance from the right side for Pache. The 1-1 is grounded foul, third base side. Now, Christian is 6 of 21 this week. He's got 5 RBIs, 3 stolen bases. Speedy outfielder is kind of similar to Tyrone Taylor. Covers a lot of ground in the outfield. A righty who's got some pop, too. He's second on the team in extra base hits.
7: Framer ahead 1-2. Mets trying to make him work a little bit. The righty from the first base side of the rubber winds up and throws. Pache takes the ball down low, 2-2. Well, Dean Kramer has been an integral part in Baltimore Orioles pitching staff over the last few years. Trying to come back from the quad strain right now. 2-2. Pache takes ball three outside. Now, the Orioles typically short on pitching, and this season that's continued. He's been a full-time starter for each of the last four seasons. 4.2 ERA and over 170 innings last year. Payoff pitch. Pache swings and misses over the cutter. That's the third strikeout for Kramer. Six up and six down as we head to the third here at NBT Bank Stadium.
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12: Good afternoon from the Score 1260 studios. My name is Jason Disson, and this is your International League scoreboard update. The Little Riders have jumped out to a 2-0 lead of the Clippers in the second. Mud Hens holding early 1-0 lead of the Red Wings. And you have the Knights, who jumped out to a 5-run lead after scoring 5 in the first. They lead the Bisons by that score. They're in the bottom of the first. That's your International League scoreboard update. Let's get back to the ballgame.
7: Top of the third inning here in Syracuse. Mets and the Tides are scoreless as we're having some fun on Father's Day. A great day at the ballpark, and also Alzheimer's Awareness Day here at the ballpark on this Sunday afternoon. Jack Gordon with you in the Visit Syracuse broadcast booth, joined by a couple of very special guests today as Curry throws to Brian Ramos. First pitch is popped up foul. Well, we're joined by Kate Flannery of the Alzheimer's Association, Executive Director of the Upstate New York Chapter, as well as Miss Melissa Bianco, Senior Marketing Director at Kenny Drugs. How are you guys doing today?
13: We're excellent.
14: Great. Thank you so much for having us.
7: Great to see both you guys in the booth. 0-1 pitch to Ramos. He's taken outside, a ball and a strike. So tell us a little bit about Alzheimer's Awareness Day at the ballpark.
13: We are thrilled to be here. This is a kickoff for our Alzheimer's Walk that happens on November 8th to end Alzheimer's, and it's just a wonderful event where we celebrate people living with the disease, caregivers, families, and our community in doing everything we can for our mission to end Alzheimer's and all dementia.
7: So, Melissa, you're with Kenny Drugs. Kate, with the Alzheimer's Awareness Association, what is the Kenny Drugs role with Alzheimer's Awareness?
14: So Kenny Drugs, we're very proud to be community partners of the Alzheimer's Association. As a pharmacy chain, we're very proud of the fact that we're community partners, supporting healthcare in our organization and across all of our communities. Really excited to be a partner with Alzheimer's and continuing education and accessibility to not only our patients, but just the greater community.
7: Well, we love the snazzy jerseys given out to Way. Today, 1,500 Alzheimer's Awareness Day jerseys given out on this Sunday afternoon. As this pitch is inside, it runs the count full. Gray jerseys, they've got purple stripes, purple numbers, Syracuse, and purple letters across the chest. What went in to these jerseys today?
13: We really wanted something that represents that we are in a new time with Alzheimer's and dementia. We have never had blood tests that can do screening. We've never had the level of treatment that we have. We now have two drugs and 120 in the pipeline that will be able to treat Alzheimer's in the early stages. And we also, for the first time, have prevention that we've never had before. And we really wanted the jerseys to let people know it's changing. This is not going to be, we are going to have survivors.
0: Ramos works a walk. Bradfield Jr. steps out. Mauricio creeps in over at third, and the first pitch is high and away. I want to ask you about what you just mentioned there, the prevention, and that we can end this. What is the prevention that you guys try to teach people?
13: It's very similar to heart health, but it includes a lot of cognitive brain things, not isolating as you get older, making sure that you actively use your brain for problem solving, and that you eat right, that you participate in moving your body. Physical activity, of course, is critical. There's a variety of ways that we can, the way that we have heart healthy, we can have brain healthy.
0: Melissa, where does Kenny Drugs play a role in that prevention going forward for adults?
14: It's great that you asked that. We are very excited to be hosting a webinar this week on Wednesday. It's a virtual lunch and learn. You can visit either the Alzheimer's CNY social media account, the Kenny Drugs web and social media accounts. It's going to be around building brain healthy habits, free for the public. Just sign up online, register, and we're really hoping to drive that awareness. And this is for all ages. It's not just for those who may or are suffering from the disease.
0: Well, one of those healthy habits you mentioned is exercise, keeping your body right. Walking, I'm sure, helps that out too. You guys have a walk to end Alzheimer's walk on November 8th. Tell us a little bit about that.
14: Absolutely. So November 8th, we're going to be up at OCC at the SRC Arena. This is very much, we're focusing on the year of the team. We know that the community engagement and those that join us on that day, they are the biggest advocates for the mission. They're the biggest supporters, caregivers. So the more people that we can get out and drive the awareness and the education of them.
0: Sanger throws down to second and gets Ramos trying to steal. There was a swing and a foul tip into his mitt from Bradfield. Ramos was taking on the pitch, but Sanger's got him, so there's one away in the top of the third inning. So the webinar on June 24th, hosted by Kenny Drugs. You got the walk on November 8th. Anything else people should know about how they can get involved, how they can help out?
13: Absolutely. I want everyone to know all the services that the Alzheimer's Association and CNY offer are free to caregivers, to people living with the disease, to companies, to work places where we can educate and provide the supports that are necessary for people. It's caregiving impacts everybody. This disease is, as we're living longer, cognitive brain disease does not have to exist the way it does currently. Please look at our website. Please join us. Come out on the walk day and participate. It's free to register. Start a team. Do some fundraising if you're able. And really, everybody of all ages needs to come out and support people. We're all going to age, and we need to age healthy.
0: Walk to End Alzheimer's is on November 8th. Chatting with Kate Flannery and Melissa Bianco. Kate, the executive director of the Upstate New York chapter of Alzheimer's Association. Melissa Bianco, the senior marketing director at Kenny Drugs. I want to ask both of you guys, if someone is living in a family with a parent or grandparent with Alzheimer's and you're trying to work through it, what are some key things to keep in mind?
13: Well, I think it's really important. We have an 800 number, 24/7, 365 days a year, where you can talk to a mastered level clinician and get answers to any of your personal questions. I think patience is really important, obviously, self-care, but also safety is first. We always start with safety. We also don't try to do it alone. You're going to need community supports. You're going to need the medical profession as well as others to help you navigate and plan for a journey. And there's still quality of life. There's still love. There's still connection. Reach out and get people to help you with this chapter of your lives and see what you can do, as well as the fact early detection now has treatment. So for the first time, if you're having cognitive impairment, go talk to your care provider and ask for testing and screening so that you can get care.
0: 3-2 pitch is low. Curry walks Bradfield. So back-to-back walks, but the caught stealing only has one on base. One out in the third inning of a scoreless ball game between the Mets and the Norfolk Tide. So that website, correct me if I'm wrong, www.alz.org. Does that sound right?
13: Yes.
0: All right, so go to that website. Everything that you mentioned is there, the services, tips, everything you need to know. The phone number is at the top of the website as well. And Jonathan Rodriguez steps up. Bradfield takes off. Sanger throws again. This one's a little late. And the speedy Bradfield in with a stolen base. And Melissa, I want to ask you, where does Kenny Drugs get involved when you have a parent, grandparents, somebody in your family with Alzheimer's and you're trying to help them?
14: Well, a huge thing to keep in mind, especially from a healthcare perspective, is your local pharmacist. It's one of the most accessible people in your network. Just being able to go in and talk to one of our local pharmacists and talk about what are the resources. We take a lot of pride in educating them and letting them know what a lot of our partnerships are and getting them involved. A lot of them even have a personal connection to the mission. So being able to be that community resource is extremely important to us, not only caring for our patients on the pharmaceutical side, but just being able to help drive education and awareness of the resources they have in their communities.
0: Two balls and no strikes on Jonathan Rodriguez. Here's the pitch. Wave and a miss. 2-1. Could you tell us about the ASAP Act?
13: Absolutely. We were just in Washington recently. The ASAP Act is an act in front of Congress that is asking them to approve for Medicare to cover the cost of a simple blood test that will let people know if they are showing certain types of proteins that let them know they have Alzheimer's.
0: Ground ball hit to short. Lindor's there. Fields throws to first in time. The second out of the inning. Bradfield moves up to third.
13: Alzheimer's is the 80% of dementia is Alzheimer's. So we really want to be able to use a screening test that is accessible to everybody. Right now, you would have had to have a PET scan or a lumbar puncture. That's not practical. When it becomes available for everybody, we're saying it's our mammogram moment. ASAP equals mammogram moment. Very similar 30 years ago, they got Medicare to pay for mammograms. Changed the whole landscape.
0: Curry now facing Kerstad. First pitch. Fouled back, 0-1. Alzheimer's Awareness Day on this Sunday afternoon in Syracuse. Is there anything else that you think people should know that you haven't gotten to mention yet about helping out or volunteering or just getting involved with the services that you guys provide?
13: Absolutely. We need volunteers desperately. Our services are free in all of our counties. Our partners like Kinney Drug are helping us get the education and the messaging out. This disease does not have to be stigmatized or live in shame or darkness. There is hope for the first time, legitimate access to hope. I say it's tantamount to what the breast cancer movement was 35 years ago. This new blood test will change everything.
0: I love the way you put that, because some people do look at it as just doom and gloom, that there's no way around it, but it really sounds like that has changed recently.
13: Absolutely. Two drugs are slowing the progression in the early part of the disease, and we have 120 other drugs in the pipeline. This has the potential for cures in the next 5 to 7 years.
0: You know, this is why we have things like Alzheimer's Awareness Day at the ballpark. Speed those things up, get the word out, and help out, because no, it's in front of a big crowd today. I'm sure you guys got a lot of people at the ballpark, too.
14: Oh, absolutely. And, you know, what better day than Father's Day to talk about support? Not only is your father figure such a supportive person for your family, your friends, everyone around you, but being able to be out here with everyone to show the support for those.
0: Morabito slides and makes the catch out in left field to end the top of the third inning. Melissa, Kate, thank you guys so much for coming by on Alzheimer's Awareness Day.
13: Thank you so much, Jason, Julie, the whole team. You have been rock stars. We'll always come back. Thank you.
14: Thank you all so much for having us.
0: Mets Tides going to the bottom of the third.
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0: Taste New York is the official Eat Local, Drink Local program for New York State. Taste NY highlights the quality and diversity of food and beverages grown, produced, or processed in New York. When you have a chance, buy local. Bottom of the third inning, no score between Syracuse and Norfolk. Yanni Hernandez leads off against Dean Kramer, who's only thrown 19 pitches, retired the first six hitters he's seen. First one to Yanni, his looping curve up high. So Orioles fans should be excited that they're going to get a key cog in their starting rotation back pretty soon. It was great chatting with Kate and Melissa, both Kenny Drugs and the Alzheimer's Association. Curveball drops in for a strike, even count. A great jersey giveaway today, 1,500 handed out of the gates for Alzheimer's awareness. Father's Day, it's the perfect Sunday at the ballpark. 1-1, Hernandez takes the ball inside, 2-1. Any Father's Day plans for you and the crew? I know your dad's at the game today. Anything post-game?
7: Yeah, I think we're going to go to a local establishment by our house and have a nice little dinner.
0: There you go.
7: The main part of his day is coming out watching this baseball game.
0: 2-1. Hernandez takes ball three up high.
7: I texted him this morning. I said, hey, right. Yeah, I said Francisco Lindor is in the lineup today. He goes, no way.
0: Yeah, so he's been looking up the stats. He's been trying to stay in touch. I mean, what a cool present that is. There's probably a lot of people that came that might not have seen it. They walk in, they're like, what? 3-1. Hernandez rips it into right field. That's a base hit, maybe more. Yanni takes off for second. Kerstad fields it off the wall, and Hernandez jogs in with a stand-up double.
7: So Yanni Hernandez is the first one that gets to Dean Kramer in this game. And he wasn't going to miss that pitch. A fastball right down the heart that he drills down the right field line. First hit of the day for the Mets, and it comes at an opportune time.
0: Hernandez safe at second. You can stay safe in life, too. Regular screenings from St. Joseph's Cancer Care. Runner at second, nobody out, bottom of the third. Mets trying to get on the board for the first time today. Hayden Sanger up to bat. Kramer from the stretch. He fires home. Sanger takes the ball down low, 1-0. Well, Hayden's already got a homer this week, seven of them on the season. Was with the New York Mets for a little over a month while Francisco Alvarez was on the shelf. 1-0. Sanger swats it foul. Ball and a strike. So Dean Kramer making his third rehab appearance here at the AAA level. First two ones have been great. 9 1/3 with just three earned runs. 1-1 is hit in the air, foul. Noda chases after it from first, trying to block the sun. He doesn't see it, and it lands at the top of the netting.
7: This sun must be hidden behind zero clouds right now, because these fielders are having a really tough time looking up right behind home plate trying to find a fly ball.
0: Well, still just two base hits today. A double from Yanni and the bloop single from Noda that Lindor lost in the sky. Sunny Father's Day in Syracuse. Appreciate you joining us. Kramer set for the 1-2. He deals home. Sanger takes, called strike three. Knew it right away. And that's Dean Kramer's fourth strikeout of the afternoon. That brings up Kevin Parada, who was a big hero of last night's game. One of many for Syracuse, and 11-10 walk-off. Hit a double and then scored the game-tying run in the ninth inning. What a high-scoring series it's been. So many runs across the board. 21 of them last night. The pitch. That's low and in for a ball.
7: And Parada paced the Mets with three hits in that day. A game in which the Mets had 12 hits as a team.
0: Are you surprised we haven't seen any of that today? Still scoreless on both sides?
7: I'm actually not surprised. Dean Kramer and Xavier Curry are two very good pitchers.
0: 1-0. Called strike, sinker on the outer edge of the plate.
7: Obviously, one is a major leaguer in Dean Kramer, so you don't have to say anything more than that. But Xavier Curry pitched seven innings with seven strikeouts back on Tuesday. I think we're seeing something similar in this game today.
0: 1-1 pitch. Parada pokes it foul. Dean Kramer, a big leaguer who was originally drafted
7: by the Los Angeles Dodgers back in 2016 in the 14th round. Played his college ball at UNLV, was picked by the Dodgers, traded to the Orioles in the Manny Machado trade. Easy to forget that Manny Machado was once a Dodger. 1-2 pitch. Parada takes the ball in the dirt, 2-2.
18: His last memory is

0: Dodger was swinging and missing against Chris Sale, and the Boston Red Sox took them down in the World Series. And now Dodgers fans boo him. Going over to the Padres now. Division rivals.
1: Mm-hmm.
0: I think a lot of people boo Machado.
1: Yeah, true. Everyone boos the Dodger, too.
0: Bouncing splitter, full count. So Kramer's been with the Orioles ever since. Key part of their starting rotation, trying to make it back. And the Orioles struggling right now. Fourth in the AL East. Full count, one away. Parada's got Hernandez at second. Kramer deals, and Parada hits it in the air to left center. Fabian chases back. It is over his head and off the base of the wall. Hernandez trots home, and it's a ground rule double for Kevin Parada. Syracuse strikes first in the bottom of the third inning. 1-0 Mets.
1: Kevin Parada continues to prove why he demands time in AAA. Four hits in his last two games, and he has been a big contributor.
0: Yanni comes in to score. It's 1-0 Mets, bottom three. And a huge round of applause for the man stepping up to the plate. Francisco Lindor, his second plate appearance with the Mets. He gets his second walk-up song this time. Ain't no mountain high enough. Lindor 0 for 1. He flew out to left in the first inning. Takes a curveball out of the zone here. 1-0. Lindor coming back from the left calf strain, suffered in late April. On the injured list right now for just the third time in his entire 12-year career. He has been Mr. Durable for New York and Cleveland. Two balls and no strikes. Well, Lindor has missed just 82 out of over 1,500 possible games from the first year after his rookie season, 2016, through last year. Routinely a guy that's playing 150 to 160 games a year. This one's kind of been a blip for him. It's a great start to his Mets career. A couple injuries have plagued him in 2026.
1: And this is just his second time as a Met going on the injured list. He dealt with a right oblique strain in the summer of 21.
0: 2-0 is taken down low. Three balls and no strikes.
1: That's one important part of him being a leader, is that he's in the clubhouse every single day. Everyone who comes in to play for the Mets, whether they're injured or not, they know Francisco Lindor is going to be there. And Carlos Mendoza has talked about, you know, how much this team has missed him over this last couple of months.
0: 3-0 pitch. Lindor hits it high in the air. A towering fly ball. That's into foul territory. Over the Metro Club in right field. Lindor, always available. Joe, what's the best ability?
1: Availability.
0: That's been the story of Lindor's career. From the start with Cleveland, all the way through his New York tenure now. Six seasons with Cleveland, six now in New York, and he's played more games as a Met now. 3-1 pitch. Lindor swings and misses over a nasty splitter. Full count. 1-0 Syracuse, one out, bottom of the third. Lindor in a full count against Dean Kramer. Mets getting to him for the first time today. Three-two pitch. Lindor takes ball four, a splitter inside. He works the first walk of the game, brought to you by Syracuse.com. Like the ballpark, Syracuse.com connects our community with the stories we share. 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
1: Wasn't much of a walk for Lindor. Sprinted down to first base, meeting up with Jonathan Jones. Now the Mets have a threat here. Already one run across in this inning.
0: He's probably like, well, I'm here to run. I'm here to stretch the legs back out.
1: Yeah, calf feels fine after that sprint, huh?
0: Two on base, one out for Ronnie Mauricio. Bright neon yellow cleats today. First pitch. Mauricio takes the ball inside. 1-0.
1: I mean, this is power on power. Dean Kramer has to be stoked that he's seeing three big leaguers at the top of this order. And I think that the three big leaguers in Lindor, Mauricio, and Taylor are pretty stoked to see a guy that they could see later in the season as well.
0: 1-0. Mauricio swings through the sinker. Ball and a strike. So after Lindor went on the IL in late April, Ronnie became the starting shortstop, but only for a couple weeks. He fractured his left thumb on May 3rd while diving into first base. 1-1. Swing and a miss over the splitter. 1-2. Like you mentioned earlier, it's just been one after another for the Mets, whether it was not having Soto and Lindor at the same time. Lindor goes down, so does Ronnie. That's part of why the season has played out like it has. 1-2 pitch. Mauricio grounds it hard to first. Backhand stop, Nota. Throws to second, gets one. Over to first, and he's safe. Mauricio beats it out to keep the inning alive. Parada gets to third, and there's runners at the corners with two outs for Tyrone Taylor.
1: I mean, that is a fantastic play by Ryan Nota. The backhand stab that and throw Lindor out at second base. The fact that they were about a step and a half late turning a double play is impressive on Norfolk's side.
0: Well, Mauricio's got those long strides. He beats it out with Lindor out at second, so there's two gone for Taylor. 1-0 Mets, bottom of the third, trying to extend that lead. First pitch is taken. Sinker in the zone.
1: Well, Jack, to your point earlier, the Mets signed Bo Bichette to play third base. He's hardly played third base this year because Lindor hasn't been available, so this team that you've concocted in the offseason hasn't fully been out there yet. And we're nearing the halfway point of the season.
0: 0-1. Ground ball hits softly to third. Barrero's got it, throws to second, hits Mauricio to end the inning. Mets get on the board with Kevin Parada's RBI double. It's 1-0 Syracuse as we go to the fourth.
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4: 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Syracuse Mets Baseball, the most amazing show on dirt. 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The voice of the Central New York sports fan. The Score, 1260.
0: Speeding right along into this fourth inning. Mets and Tides, 1-0 ball game. Syracuse on top. As Xavier Curry takes the mound for his fourth inning of work, squaring off with Norfolk's cleanup hitter, Jose Barrero. Curry's tossed three innings so far, only allowed one hit, a pair of walks, and no runs. First pitch. Barrero takes a looping curve that drops in the zone for a strike. 0-1. So the Mets trying to win this series. They're ahead 3-2 on the week. They've already mustered up one run, but against this Norfolk team, you know you need more than that. 0-1. High, one ball and one strike. You know, on the season, Norfolk hasn't hit the ball well. They're 19th in average, last in runs. That definitely hasn't played out this week, though. They've been hammering the ball.
1: Yeah, I don't understand how they are.
0: 1-1 pitch. Barrero takes a ball up high. Well, here's a reason why. Barrero's got five homers and nine RBIs through five games. A part of 13 homers for Norfolk. They've lived on the long ball. 2-1. Barrero takes a strike. Great splitter from Curry. 2-2.
1: It seems like that left-to-right wind gust that we saw for the better part of 3 or 4 days is gone, and the wind is swirling in the outfield today.
0: He was carrying the ball 30 or 40 feet to right. 2-2 is outside. Full count.
1: Even some fly balls that you think are routine outs, you know, outfield's first steps back, then they start sprinting back, and all of a sudden there's no more room to go. This ball's gone.
0: Here comes the payoff. Line drive hit to center field. More action for Tyrone Taylor. Sprinting back out of the warning track, he makes the running catch for the first out.
1: Couple of plays now for Tyrone Taylor out in center field. Showcasing he can still get back and make running catches. There's a lot of outfield grass here at MBT Bank Stadium. 376 to right center field, 400 to deep center. Tyrone's playing rather deep, so easy for him to get to his spots.
0: One out, top of the fourth, 1-0 Mets as Luis Vasquez steps up and bloops a ball, foul territory. Clifford blocks the sun. Can he see it? Oh, it deflects off his glove. He lost it in the sun, and Parada's there, or Sanger rather, to say, it's all right. No, we get it.
1: That's now two instances where Syracuse had to block out the sun, they can't do it. Two instances where Norfolk's had to block out the sun on a pop-up, and they've made catches.
0: Now, how strange is it? This isn't something new. You know, I understand it. It's very hard, but these guys have been playing day games their entire lives.
1: And it's June 21st. You got to expect this.
0: Whatever it is, the sun has been really tough today. Curry winds up and fires. Fouled back. Two strikes on him now. So the Mets lead it 1-0. Vasquez in an 0-2 count. One out, top of the fourth, as Xavier Curry looks just like he did in Tuesday's ballgame, where he pitched seven innings. 0-2. Hit in the air down the left field line. Morabito sprints in. Mauricio goes out. And left fielder Morabito makes the catch. Two away.
1: Morabito had that sliding grab to end the third inning. Situation where maybe he didn't see it well off the bat at first, but extended out to make the grab. So it's three straight flyouts for Xavier Curry. Seems like the tides are getting under the pitches right now.
0: Two outs for Curry. Ryan Noe to the lefty steps up. First pitch. And Noda takes a strike at the letters, 0-1. Noda, former 15th round pick by the Blue Jays back in 2017 out of the University of Cincinnati. 0-1 pitch. Inside, 1-1. He's played in the Blue Jays, Dodgers, A's, Angels, Red Sox, White Sox, and now Orioles organizations. Played for a whole bunch of IL teams. Norfolk, Charlotte, Worcester. A couple out in the PCL, too. 1-1. Noda takes a called strike. The ball in two strikes now. Debuted in the majors, you know, a handful of years after getting drafted. 27 years old with Oakland, and had a pretty good season in 2023. 16 bombs, 770 OPS. He was pretty much their everyday first baseman before Nick Kurtz came up. 1-2. Noda fouls it back. Noda actually got to make his big league debut on his 27th birthday, March 30th of 2023. Ball and two strikes with two outs. Curry tries to put him away. He throws a slider low and in. 2-2 the count. One of those sneaky guys in this Norfolk team that has some power. Trying to tap into it again. Curry's trying to make sure that doesn't happen. Two balls and two strikes. He throws. Noda hits it out to center field. High line drive for Tyrone Taylor. Sends him back to the warning track, and he makes the catch, flying right into the wall. And Taylor's staying busy today. A couple of catches for him in the fourth as we go to the bottom half. No score for Norfolk, and one run for Syracuse.
4: 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Heard the news? 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
0: 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A gorgeous Father's Day Sunday here in Syracuse. Mets have a 1-0 lead over the Norfolk Tides. We're in the bottom of the fourth inning. Ryan Clifford leads off with that Father's Day colored bat, the bright blue. Got the cleats to go with it. Dean Kramer back on the mound, his fourth inning of work. And he throws home. Swing and a miss, 0-1. But Kramer's been solid so far today, but the Mets got to him in the third. A pair of doubles by Hernandez and Parada finally broke this open and got Kramer out of a good rhythm. 0-1 to Clifford. That's high, 1-1.
1: And we know that Syracuse in that dugout is making adjustments throughout the game. You had to think conversations were going on about how to take down this big league arm. It's one of the best arms they'll see all season.
0: Wide stance for Clifford in the left-handed batter's box. Here's the pitch. Ryan takes the ball down low, 2-1.
1: Great experience for these regular Syracuse Mets to go up against a big league caliber arm.
0: It's funny calling Clifford regular based on how hard he can hit a baseball. 2-1 pitch. Swing and a miss, 2-2. Clifford celebrating Father's Day the right way with the blue-colored gear. Clifford's dad was a professional baseball player, helped him out a lot as a kid. 2-2. Ground ball hit over to third, sliding stop Barrero. He pops up, throws, and he gets Clifford in time. A fantastic play at third. Probably robs Ryan Clifford of a hit to start the fourth inning.
1: I don't know if Ryan's dad would tell him to do anything different in that plate appearance. He drilled that ball on the ground 102 miles per hour. But Barrero made an excellent sliding stop to make that play.
0: That brings up Morabito with one out in the bottom of the fourth. Mets leading 1-0. Kramer winds up, fires home. Morabito takes the ball inside. Well, just like Clifford, Morabito's dad was a baseball player. His uncle played in college. And growing up, Nick wasn't necessarily sure, you know, if he was going to be a professional baseball player or even a big leaguer. 1-0. Morabito fouls it back. Said he was kind of a smaller guy growing up. He always had to outwork everybody. And it's no surprise watching him that you notice how strong he is, how fast he is. He worked to get there. He wasn't just born into it. 1-1 pitch. Morabito fouls it back. Nick said he realized his potential during his senior season of high school. Said he thought he had a realistic shot that he could be drafted day one that he went from a kid who was usually always smaller to somebody who ended up getting drafted 75th overall by the Mets. 1-2 bounces in. 2 balls and 2 strikes. Morabito drafted out of Gonzaga College High School in Washington, D.C. Stud high school player who has flown up the system. Mets minor league player of the year a couple of years ago and got to make his debut here in 2026. 2-2 pitch. Morabito takes a cutter upstairs. Full count.
1: He hit 312 back in 2024. Spanning across Brooklyn and St. Lucie. Huge breakout year for him, and he has not seen double A, or he has not seen high A or lower since that point.
0: Vito got to make his debut in May. 5 games with the Mets, a few starts. 11 at-bats. Didn't get that first hit quite yet. 3-2. Inside, ball four. He limbos out of the way of a high sinker. And with one out, Morabito's on with a walk. Second walk issued by Dean Kramer today. In the first action the Mets have here in the bottom of the fourth. 1-0 lead for Syracuse. Christian Pache steps up. He's 0-for-1. Twirls the bat around slowly a couple times. Waves it towards the pitcher. Now wiggles it over his right shoulder. The pitch. He bunts it. Third baseline. Barrero charges in. It rolls foul. Now Pache sprung the trap. Couldn't get it fair.
1: I love that bunt from Pache. I think the way that the ball hit his bat and the way he stabbed at it just put some spin on it. Because if that ball was just a normal bunt rolling up the line, that would be fair all day. But it just had some side spin to it and went across the foul line.
0: A tough thing to do because he's trying to get the head start at the same time. A surprising bunt. He's trying to get a base hit. If it goes to the left side, you know, it's probably popping in the air. And if you do try to push it, you probably want it first base side. 0-1 count on him. Bunt wouldn't be a surprise for anyone in the infield anymore. See if he's swinging away. Kramer spins and throws to first. Morabito dives in safely. Nick's got 22 steals this year, top 10 in the International League. Only been caught twice. Here comes the 0-1. Pache takes a fastball just outside. Even count. Had a ball and a strike.
1: So they're working some longer at-bats against Kramer here. A lot of swings and misses to start. 3 strikeouts through the first 6 batters. But then this 1 strikeout since that point with 2 walks.
0: 1-1. Pache grounds it foul third base side. Down 1-2. Now one of the most impressive things about last night's comeback were a couple of great plate appearances by Christian Pache, Vidal Bruhan, going down 0-2 in the count, and then hitting RBI Knox. Well, Pache's got some space toward right field, a big gap in the infield. 1-2 pitch. Pache grounds it to the left side, stays 1-2. We've seen Pache hit to all fields, and last night his RBI single brought in 2 runs. It rolled towards right field. Part of a Mets 5-run comeback. Eventually put up 6 runs. 7th inning on for a walk-off winner. Ball and 2 strikes. 1 out. Runner at first. Pache squats down. Sweeps over the plate. Kramer tucks the ball in his mitt. Stares toward third. Now home. He kicks and fires. Pache takes a cutter away. 2-2. Great crowd on this Father's Day so far. A lot of people coming out to see Lindor, but I think it was going to be big from the start.
1: Yeah, they expected a big crowd coming into the week, and then when the news came through about Lindor, everyone said, oh boy, there's going to be a lot more people here.
0: 2-2. Pache grounds it foul, same side, towards third. A lot of folks in the second deck. That's always a sign.
1: Oh, yeah.
0: Ballpark's getting filled up.
1: They don't mind sitting in the sun either. Having a nice little tan, having themselves a sundae.
0: Maybe an ice cream sundae.
1: Sure.
0: Sure. Two balls and 2 strikes on Pache. Kramer throws. Ball down low. Christian's about to get pitch number 8 of this at-bat. Full count for Pache, who's already got 5 RBIs through 5 games this week. Kramer throws home. Runner takes off, and it's bounced foul. You surprised at all that Morabito didn't take off before that?
1: Not necessarily. I think it's still very early in the game. You know, bottom of the fourth inning. You're only up 1-0. I get maybe the opportunity to try and take second base and eliminate a double play ball. Now, Pache does put the ball in play a lot, so it would be smart to put on a hit and run. But, you know, it's still early. You don't have to force anything just yet.
0: Come on, base hit! 1-0 Mets lead. One out, bottom of the fourth. Morabito leads off of first. 3-2 pitch. Pache swings and misses through a splitter. That's been a go-to for Kramer today. His fifth strikeout, and there's two down.
1: His splitter has been very good. Got the first two strikeouts of the day on the splitter, then went cutter, fastball, splitter. And looks like that is the last pitch he throws in this game.
0: 66 pitches for Dean Kramer. Allows one run across 3 2/3, and with two outs in this fourth inning, he's done for the day. Morabito at first, Yanni Hernandez coming up to bat. We'll let you know who the new pitcher is when we come back this 90-second pitching change break.
5: Ranger Station, Ranger speaking.
6: Yeah, hi. I'd like to report a bear sighting.
5: Location?
6: In the forest, near the side of the road.
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0: Well, for the second time this week, Anthony Nunez on the bump for the Norfolk Tides. 24-year-old right-hander from Miami. He inherits a runner at first, Nick Morabito. 2 outs, bottom 4, Yanni Hernandez up. Nunez is set. Here's his first pitch. Hernandez takes a sinker down low. Ball one. Yanni doubled back in the third inning, came around to score on Kevin Parada's RBI double. Only run of the day for the Mets. A 1-0 lead here in this fourth inning, trying to get to a big league arm in Nunez. Next pitch, called strike, 1-1. The Nunez has pitched over 34 innings with the Orioles this year. 32 outings, but an ERA creeping up towards 5 this season. One pitch. Hernandez grounds it to first. Nota's got it, and he'll opt to take the out at first base to end the inning. We roll on to the fifth. Mets lead it 1-0.
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0: 0-0. Mets lead. And Xavier Curry continues a really strong performance today.
1: It's scoreless four innings for him. He's only allowed one hit. He's allowed a total of four base runners today. The three walks aren't what Curry wants to see right now, but maybe he can continue this scoreless and almost hitless stretch in the fifth inning. Bottom three in the order due up, Fabian, Ardoin, and Ramos. Curry in the full windup. First pitch to the righty, Fabian. Popped up, right side of the infield. Yanni Hernandez in shallow right is there, and he makes the two-handed grab. One pitch, one out for Xavier Curry in the fifth. A lot of fly balls in the air today, and one of the big storylines developing throughout is this darn sun. It's playing tricks on the Mets. Not much so for the Tides. That time, Yanni Hernandez, with sunglasses on, used two hands, made sure that the sun was not beating the Mets on that play. Here's Silas Ardoin. First pitch. Called strike, 0-1. And right now, we'd be seeing a no-hitter out of Xavier Curry if the sun was not playing tricks on Francisco Lindor. There was a pop-up he couldn't see back in the top of the second inning. The pitch tipped into the mid of Senger, and it's 0-2. By the way, Francisco Lindor still into the ballgame, playing at shortstop, currently cracking jokes with Ronnie Mauricio over at third base. There's a bird flying overhead, and both Lindor and Mauricio are finding joy in that. No balls and two strikes. The pitch, low and away, skips in the dirt, ball one. Seems like Lindor and Mauricio have a pretty good chemistry over there.
2: Well, they've played together for a handful of years now. So, formidable left side of the infield with Lindor and Ronnie.
1: Mauricio signed as an international free agent with the Mets. Lindor was traded and signed an extension. 1-2 pitch falls off the plate to Silas Ardoin. It's 2-2. Xavier Curry signed by the Mets out of the Mexican League this season. May 9th with the signing day. 2-2 now is ripped over Mauricio's head and into left for a base hit. Second hit of the day for the Tides comes from the 8-hole hitter catcher, Silas Ardoin.
2: Got a fastball low and inside, and not a bad spot by any means for Xavier Curry. It wasn't even a strike, but Ardoin got the bat on it and hit it hard enough.
1: Brings up the 9-hole hitter, Brian Ramos, playing second base today for the O's AAA affiliate. Runner at first, one out, still 1-0 Mets in the pitch. Popped up foul, 0-1. Ramos, 24 years of age from Cuba, has played parts of two big league seasons, 36 games in total across 2024 and 2025, with the Chicago White Sox. Wiggles the bat over his right shoulder. Curry set at the belt, and the 0-1. Ripped on the ground, past the diving Mauricio in a left for a base hit. Ardoin around second, comes into third. Throw comes into second, it's not in time. Back-to-back hits for the Tides for the first time today, coming from the bottom two hitters of the order. It's a sliding double for Brian Ramos.
2: Well, the location on the first hit, not bad. This second one, hanging slider down the middle, and Ramos made him pay. He hit it 105 off the bat down that left field line, and now he got two in scoring position with just one out.
1: Third time today that the Tides have a runner in scoring position. Right now, they have two. Enrique Bradfield Jr. up. Infield is in, with the Mets only leading by one in the top of the fifth. Outfield in regular depth, and the first pitch from Curry is downstairs. Splitter below the knees. One ball, no strikes. Bradfield, a rather quiet week, 4 for 21. Worked his second walk of the week last time up. Curry deals. Bradfield chops it down to first, through, into right for a base hit. Ardoin scores from third. Ramos rounds third. He's on his way home. And Bradfield brings in two on a stand-up RBI double. And the Norfolk Tides lead it 2-1 in the top of the fifth inning.
2: Now, these are a couple of hard-hit balls, but you can't be too frustrated if you're Curry. They're right along the foul lines. They're hit on the ground. Nobody's launched one under the over the fence yet. This feels like a situation he can keep on working through.
1: I think the only area that Curry can be a little disappointed in is the fact that all these hits have come in a row. Haven't had an opportunity to

0: get a second out or, heck, even turn a double play and get out of the inning. Runner at second, one out for Jonathan Rodriguez as Curry steps off and flinches towards the speedy Bradfield, who slides back in with no throw. That's the right guy to check on. He might be the fastest man in the building. Other than Scooch. Unless if you hear that ice cream sundaes are free downstairs, then you'd be fast. Bradfield on the go from second. Throw down to third. Sanger got him. Second caught stealing of the game for Hayden Sanger, and he takes Enrique Bradfield off the bases. Massive second out. Bradfield's fast, but, I mean, Hayden Sanger is just one of the best in the game. There's no doubt about it. He throws darts. Just so perfect. He looks so different than every other catcher we see at the AAA level. Now, Sanger this year in the big leagues has caught a runner stealing on only two attempts. As Rodriguez pops the 0-1 pitch right-hand side, Clifford palms out. He can't see it, but the ball's into the seats. Nothing to worry about.
1: Did you think I forgot about that joke you just made? That's not going to slide.
0: Wow.
1: That's not going to slide.
0: I thought you liked ice cream, no?
1: Yeah. And you don't?
0: I do.
1: Well, all of a sudden, there's ice cream. I'm the fastest man in the building.
0: Yeah. You'd be flying down those stairs, left foot over right. Making sure you're first in line.
1: Wow. Wow. What the heck?
0: It's not a bad thing. Here comes the 0-2. Breaking ball is flared over first base. Clifford has a chance this time. So does Pache. They both can't get there. Hits off the warning track.
1: Pache is so fast. He should not have been close to that ball.
0: No.
1: He really was.
0: What was he, about a step behind? Step and a half behind? He was pretty close to that ball.
1: I don't know. I don't know how speed works. There was no ice cream involved, so I guess I don't know. You owe me an ice cream now. That's the deal.
0: Oh, I thought you didn't like ice cream.
1: Never
0: You're
1: said
0: like,
1: that.
0: I guess I'll take
1: Never
0: one.
1: Said, all I said was I'm not sprinting to first in line. I have manners.
0: Curry in the lineup. Here's the 0-2. High. One ball, two strikes. Well, Hayden Sanger now has caught 10 runners stealing on the year in 39 opportunities. Runners are less than 80% stealing bases against him. Pitch. Low and away, 2-2. Seems like he's the everyday catcher for the Syracuse Mets. You've got Rortvedt and Parada behind him, but those three are rotating around catcher and designated hitter. That's what they've done all week. 2-2 pitch on the way. Popped up, coming back our way. And if my window was open, I'd probably make that grab.
1: Oh, my gosh. You are just making up everything.
0: That was close.
1: That was,
0: no?
1: It was close. You're not making a catch. You'd have to lean out the window. I'd probably have to pick you up by your feet.
0: I don't think this guy likes me today. I don't know what's going on.
1: I'm just trying to keep you in check. You're spreading misinformation.
0: 2-2. Coming back our way.
1: There you go. You're going to catch this one?
0: Nope, that one's too far.
1: Are you sure?
0: Two 1 tides, top of the fifth inning. Nobody on, two outs in the pitch. Line drive foul on the right field line.
1: Have you ever caught a foul ball in the booth before? You've caught a lot of baseball games.
0: No, I have not. I remember one year when I was doing summer baseball. I mean, you had to do this too. We called the game from on top of a dugout. Didn't get a foul ball then. I thought I was destined to get one. 2-2 pitches popped up, drifting out into right field. Christian Pache jogs under it, makes the catch. And the inning is over. Two runs come in on a Bradfield two-run double. And as we go to the home half, Norfolk leads it 2-1.
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1: I like how everything's pretty centralized with MLB now. Yeah. There's not a separate MILB TV. It's just all one spot.
0: One place for everything nowadays, making things easier for everybody. 2-1 tides, bottom of the fifth. Nunez deals. Half swing. Did he go? Oh, he went around. Strike two. And just for good measure, Arduin touched the top of his helmet, too. He thought that was a called strike as well. So the count's 0-2 on Hayden Sanger. 8-9-1 due up. Sanger, Parada, and Lindor. You heard that right. Francisco Lindor. 0-2. Foul tipped into the netting. Sanger stays alive.
1: Interested to see how many at-bats Lindor wants to take today. He's come up to the plate twice. Usually in these rehab games, you keep your eye out after three plate appearances.
0: Lindor 0-for-1 with a fly out and a walk today. Sanger's 0-for-1 with a strikeout. Nunez goes downhill. Sanger rips it over short and loops into left field for a base hit. First hit of the inning. Hayden Sanger gets on. He was thrown inside on a sweeper, got his hands around to it. It's on with a leadoff single. Sanger safe at first. You can stay safe in life with regular screenings from St. Joseph's Cancer Care.
1: Well, this is the second time we're seeing Anthony Nunez. He pitched earlier this week, went two innings, gave up a hit, a walk, and earned runs. The Mets have proven they can get to him.
0: He sat on the first base side of the rubber, battling Kevin Parada. First pitch. Breaking ball in there for strike one.
1: And that one hit was a homer against him by Nick Morabito in the seventh inning.
0: Former Met farmhand Anthony Nunez comes set. Orange glove to the face, and the pitch is ripped up the middle for a base hit into center. Sanger advances to second. Kevin Parada on with his second hit of the day. And there's some traffic for Francisco Lindor.
1: The Mets are ready for the fastball. That one top of the zone. Parada just ripped it up the middle. 103 off the bat. He continues to hit the ball really hard.
0: Mound visit here for the Norfolk Tides. We'll remind you that the Hilton Garden Inn Syracuse is the official hotel partner of the Syracuse Mets. 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Well, as we mentioned, Francisco Lindor having his third plate appearance of the day. Second game of big league rehab. First one was with Binghamton on Friday. First time playing for the Syracuse Mets in his career. Switch hitting lefty against the righty Nunez. 2-1 tides in the bottom of the fifth. Runners at first and second with no outs. And the first pitch to Lindor. Taken low and away, a changeup for ball one. Francisco Lindor signed a 10-year, $341 million deal with the Mets in 2022. The 1-0, taken for a strike, 1-1. Seemed like that was the start of a new era for the New York Mets. Right around the time when Steve Cohen purchased the team, was willing to get some superstars, and this was the first one.
1: The first big splash of that era, and Lindor's trying to take it into a second era as well.
0: The 1-1, this is outside 2-1. And really, ever since Steve Cohen bought the Mets, you've seen a trickle-down to the affiliates. Each affiliate has improved in one way or another, whether it's resources, roster construction, or game day experience. Nunez deals. Lindor takes low, ball three. Back-to-back singles to start the inning. Hitters count now for Lindor. Has 281 homers in 12 big league seasons. Takes a rip and grounds that one to second. Ramos Fields throws to second for one over to first, no throw. So Parada's out going to second. Lindor reaches on a fielder's choice. and Sanger moves to third. So the Mets have runners in the corners with one out.
1: Now, Joe, you mentioned his career home run total. People might not know that he's got the third most homers by a shortstop of all time. You said 280? 286?
0: 281.
1: 281, yeah, third most. Cal Ripken Jr., Miguel Tejada, then Francisco Lindor.
0: And he's a switch hitter, too. Like, that adds another layer to it. You're a defensive leader on the field as an everyday shortstop. You're a flashy shortstop at that. But he's toolsy at the plate, and he's always up in the advantage because he's going against the pitcher's hand.
1: You know, one day when we look back at Francisco Lindor's career, he's got the hardware now. Five-time All-Star, multiple-time Gold Glove, Silver Slugger, so many top-10 MVP finishes. If he wins a World Series, obviously, that'll trump everything. But when his career comes to a close, he's going to have the cumulative numbers that have put him in a Hall of Fame shortstop class.
0: Could you imagine Mets winning a World Series? Would it be Knicks level in terms of the Mets world?
1: It would have to be right up there.
0: Oh, my goodness.
1: Because it's been even, well, it hasn't been as long, but about 40 years.
0: Ronnie Mauricio swings and misses at the first pitch. An obvious difference is that, you know, the Knicks are New York's team. And obviously there is a civil war in New York between the Yankees and the Mets. So the whole city won't be unified, but the city would certainly go crazy for a Mets World Series. The 0-1 misses low, ball and a strike. And you've seen the way that, you know, Jalen Brunson and Carl Anthony Towns have been immortalized over the last couple of weeks. Francisco Lindor wants to be one of those guys that can do it for the Mets. Mets trail this one 2-1. Ronnie Mauricio at the dish. Nunez throws over to check on Lindor, who slides back in.
1: No, it has some similarities to the Knicks. Very emotional, invested franchises and fans in that regard. Obviously, in New York, it's just different.
0: 1-1. Lindor on the move from first. There's no throw. So Lindor steals second base. That eliminates a traditional double play ball, so an excellent job by Lindor to scoot into scoring position. Calf looked tight at all to you there. I know you're not a doctor, but looked pretty fast that time.
1: Looks comfortable.
0: Two balls and a strike on Mauricio. Nunez fires. Swing and a miss over the top of a cutter, and it's 2-2. Infield playing Ronnie to pull. Shortstop Vasquez is playing right behind Lindor at second base. They're right next to each other. As he gets his lead, 2-2. Mauricio spoils it to the screen.
1: But Ronnie's had some hard swings today. And it feels like he's just waiting to run into one.
0: Yesterday, Mauricio was the leadoff hitter, went 1-for-4, tapped out in the seventh inning. Had a defensive substitution. 2-2. Outside ball 3. The man who came in for him was Yanni Hernandez. He had 2 plate appearances in that game yesterday. A walk and the walk-off sac fly. Full count to Mauricio. Nunez lifts and deals. And he hits it twice. Chopped it at the plate. And then on his backswing, hit it towards Norfolk's on-deck circle. Sanger at third after his leadoff single. Lindor at second after his fielder's choice. One out in the inning. The payoff again from Nunez is outside, ball 4. Mauricio earns a well-deserved walk, and the bases are loaded for Tyrone Taylor.
1: Kind of similar to yesterday, as this game has rolled on, the Mets have gotten more patient at the plate, and quite frankly, they haven't gotten many pitches to hit. Now, there's great reason to be patient.
0: So after 2/3 of an inning, Anthony Nunez's day is done. New arm into the game for the Norfolk Tides in a pretty big moment. The bases are loaded with one out in the bottom of the 5th. Tides are in front, 2-1. We'll be back in 90 seconds.
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3: That's right. A group known especially for their sunspot sleeping, ball chasing, leg rubbing, couch purring, bed leaping, and of course, companionship.
2: Wonderful. And what breed would you say Nico is?
3: I'd have to go with a tabby-ish Persian kind of mix.
2: Tremendous cat.
3: I'd also like to point out her coat's wonderful mix of colors. Is it black, gray, gray-black, brown?
4: Somewhere in between.
3: Indeed.
4: You know, it's always special when we get to see a cat like this.
3: Just look how she struts.
4: It's like she owns the place.
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7: Nestor Hermann into the game for the Norfolk Tides. The man who was the series opening starter for Norfolk was the probable pitcher in this game today, but Dean Kramer had to pitch on big league rehab. So now maybe we see Hermann for the rest of the game, or maybe, you know, the next three or so innings. Bases are loaded with one out for Tyrone Taylor. Righty on righty matchup. 2-1 Norfolk. First pitch. Looping slider in there. Strike one. 14 appearances and 13 starts this year for the right-hander. ERA at about 4.5 in over 65 innings. 24-year-old from Seattle comes set and fires. Swing and a miss by Taylor to quickly make it 0-2. The third big league rehabber in a row in this Mets order, Tyrone Taylor, is 0-2 with a strikeout and a fielder's choice. O2 on the way. Taylor leaves it low, threw his hands at it, kept the bat back, 1-2.
1: Hermann looked nasty when we saw him on Tuesday. Pitched into the seventh, gave up just 3 hits, no walks, 8 strikeouts with 2 earned runs.
7: Did it all on 83 pitches. Goes downhill. High for ball two.
1: That was such a great duel between him and Curry. Curry got 7 innings. Hermann was so close. Not something we see a lot between starting pitchers at this level anymore.
7: Not sure how long we'll get this battle because, you know, Curry just pitched his 5th inning. He's got 86 pitches. We'll see if he comes out for the 6th. 2-2 from Hermann. Grounded to third. Through in the left field for a base hit. Sanger scores. Lindor rounds third. He's on his way home. He scores standing. Tyrone Taylor drives in 2 runs, and the Mets are in front 3-2 in the bottom of the 5th.
1: That's the big swing the Mets needed. They lost the lead in the top half of the inning. Taylor gets a fastball, bottom of the zone, gets the barrel on it, rips it towards left, and brings home a pair of runs.
7: RBIs in 2 rehab games for Taylor. 1 with Binghamton, and now 2 here with Syracuse. Here's Ryan Clifford. First pitch is low for ball 1. So both runs are tagged on Anthony Nunez, who didn't pitch a full inning. He gives up 2 runs. Hermann's 1-0. Low and away, ball 2. Dean Kramer, the starter, 3 innings, 2/3, 66 pitches, with 5 Ks to 2 walks, and then Anthony Nunez with 2/3 of an inning, 2 hits, 2 runs, and a walk. Nestor Hermann, third arm out there, is 2-0. High and away, ball 3 with a fastball. Clifford playing in his 71st game with Syracuse this year, hitting 201. 0-2 on the day with a pop out and a ground out. 3-0 coming. Taking all the way. Strike one. Mets took the early lead in the 3rd. Norfolk with 2 runs back in the top of the 5th. And the Mets retake the lead here in the bottom half. It's been a week of lead changes, hasn't it? 3-1. Clifford hits a looper in the center. Fabian, couple steps in. Now he sprints and he makes the catch for the second out. Mauricio and Taylor stay at second and first base. Two outs.
1: A tough week for Ryan Clifford now. Still just one hit. 0-for-3 today. He's now 1-for-18.
7: It's been a relatively cold stretch for him. Since May 27th, 20 games, he's hitting 153. Two outs now for Nick Morabito. First offering. Takes a rip and hits it into the screen. Foul, 0-1. Always funny to see Nick Morabito batting fifth in this lineup today. That's what happens when big leaguers come on down. Matches the double fives on his back, something he's worn ever since his second major league game. Herman looks to second, and he flips home. Ground ball right side, knocked down by Noda, flips to the covering pitcher in time, and the inning comes to an end. Two-run double by Tyrone Taylor puts the Mets back in front. As we go to the sixth, it is 3-2 Syracuse on the score 1260 in Valley Live.
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6: your new home of the Buffalo Bills. The voice of the Central New York sports fan. The score, 1260.
7: Nate Lavender enters the ballgame for the Syracuse Mets as we get started here in the top of the sixth inning. Syracuse leads it 3-2. The Mets go from Curry to Lavender. Pretty good pairing, starter and first reliever, don't you think, Jack?
1: Lavender's had some really dominant moments this season. It's been so fun to watch.
7: Lavender, the lefty, faces off against Kerstad, Barrero, and Vasquez this inning. The first pitch to the lefty, Kerstad, is a called strike to make it 0-1. Nate Lavender's become one of the more reliable arms for the Mets in their bullpen this year, although he's coming off of two rather shaky outings. He has given up a total of 4 runs in his last 2 outings. His 0-1. Low and away, ball 1.
1: You know, it's funny. In both of those games, Lavender pitched a clean inning and then came out for another inning and then ended up getting hit around. I'm interested to see if the Mets use him for one or more today.
7: Kerstad spoils that one foul to make it 1-2. Off the heels of 2 scoreless outings previously, where he pitched 1 clean inning against the Bisons on the road, and he pitched an inning and 2/3 with 3 hits and 4 Ks against Scranton. 1-2 pitch, falls off the plate, 2-2. But overall in the season, it's an ERA of 5 in 13 games. He's 2-2 now. Swing and a miss, strike 3. And the one part about Lavender is he racks up the Ks. That's his 27th strikeout of the season compared to just 5 walks.
1: On his favorite pitch, too. He said he loves using the fastball. It's his favorite weapon, and he loves it up in the zone.
7: It's like, go ahead and try and touch this one.
1: And the best part about it, he throws it 90 miles an hour.
7: Right. But it's not like 99. The first pitch to Barrero outside.
1: It's cool. He can work it up to 93 a lot of the time, you know, 90 to 92. It's just always in the right spot. And for some reason, he gets so many swings and misses on it.
7: Righty Barrero awaits the 1-0. High and outside, 2-0. One part of Lavender's game that is, you know, perfect for Nate Lavender. It's a textbook, if you will. As he tries to keep hitters off balance. Does so here with a slight rock, now lifts the leg and goes. 2-0 pitch misses in to make it 3-0. He just wants to mess up with your timing a little bit by keeping his right leg in the air for maybe a couple extra seconds than normal.
1: He's doing anything to throw off the hitter's timing, because usually when they see you go in the motion, they're getting ready to load up. All of a sudden, that motion has a different timing.
7: He throws. That pitch fouled away. You know how much balance that takes?
1: That's the key. You know, he's like a stork. Or a flamingo.
7: Stork sounds like something you could call someone derogatory. 3-1. Low, ball 4. Barrero works a 5-pitch walk. Mets lead this thing 3-2. But the Tides have the tying run on. Final line for Xavier Curry today. 5 innings, 4 hits, 2 runs, both earned, with 3 walks and a strikeout. Here's Vasquez. First pitch, swing and a miss, 0-1. Curry's season ERA down to 4.54. He had his ERA through 4 outings at 6.16, and it's just gone down after every single start. 0-1 now. Slide step and the fastball missed in. Got it up to 91, but it's a ball and a strike now.
1: His ERA in June has been around 3, and that's continued today. 5 innings, 2 earned runs. If the Mets get that out of him once or twice a week, you know, he's keeping them in a position to win ballgames a lot.
7: Small lead off of first for Barrero, and Lavender throws over. Late tag from Clifford as he's back standing in. Mets might need some more outings like these out of Xavier Curry. Jack Weisenberger currently on the shelf. They only have 5 starters here. 1-1. Fouled away to make it 1-2. I meant to say 4 starters, because they had to use a bullpen day when Weisenberger was out. So we'll see what the Mets rotation looks like next week in Lehigh Valley. And, of course, that changes if New York needs an arm. We got guys like Jonah Tong, Jack Weninger, Zach Thornton down here on a regular basis. A ball and 2 strikes on the righty, Vasquez. Lavender reaches back, and he misses low with a fastball. 2 balls, 2 strikes.
1: A little surprising that he's not hitting his spots in these last 2 hitters. He usually can dot up that fastball. Threw that one a couple ticks harder at 93, but I left it too low.
7: Infield and double play depth. Lindor and Hernandez hugging second. 2-2. Ground ball up the middle. Yanni flips to Lindor for 1. Over to first. Double play. And the inning comes to an end. Hernandez and Lindor turn 2 to get Nate Lavender and the Mets out of the inning. Syracuse leads it 3-2 as we go to the home 6th on the score 1260 at Bally Live.
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7: Back at NBT Bank Stadium, the final game of the first half of the 2026 season. Both Norfolk and Syracuse have to wait for the second half to potentially get the playoff spot. 3-2 Mets, home sixth. First pitch, low for ball one. Pache, Hernandez, and Sanger do up in this inning. Right-hander Nestor Hermann on the mound for Norfolk. Flips it home. Fly ball into right. Kerstad, a couple steps back, blocks the sun with his bare hand, finds it, and he makes the catch for the first out.
1: Looks like he found it at the last moment, too. That was a ball that definitely got caught up in the sun for a little bit, like many of them have today.
7: So the records go back to zero on Tuesday. There is an overall record that will still tally up the full season record for the Mets. But for playoff purposes, you're only going to look at the second half record from here on out. Yanni Hernandez at the plate, playing him to pull first pitch. He pulls it deep in the air right field. Kerstad back. He'll play this off the wall. Kerstad picks it up, throws into second as Yanni's in with a stand-up one-out double. Boy, he crushed that cutter at the top of the zone.
1: Yeah, two doubles for Hernandez today. Usually a guy that we see hit the ball on the ground a lot, get on base with bunts, infield singles, occasionally finding the gaps on a line drive, but a couple of powerful swings. Really important to see for Hernandez.
7: That brings Hayden Sanger up. Man in scoring position for him as the Mets look to extend their one-run lead. Hermann lifts, pump fakes to second. But Jack, the first half playoff spot is not clinched yet. On the last day of the year, Rochester and Memphis are battling in two separate games. Whoever comes out on top of the standings after today will go to the playoffs. First pitch. Sanger swings and misses to make it 0-1.
1: Rochester's trailing Toledo 6-2 in the top of the seventh. Memphis is winning 5-0. So it's shaping up right now to go way of the St. Louis Cardinals AAA ball club.
7: 0-1. Swing and a miss, make it 0-2. You know, we haven't seen Memphis this year, but of course we've had two series already against the Rochester Red Wings, and the Red Wings did some damage to the Mets Memorial Day weekend.
1: It's a really good Rochester team. They hit the heck out of the ball, trying to make it to the playoffs for the first time since 2013.
7: No balls, two strikes on Hayden Sanger. The pitch. Rips it over third and into left for a base hit. Yanni rounds third. He scores easily as Sanger chugs his way into second base with an RBI double. Hits in back-to-back innings for Hayden Sanger. Both productive ones. And now the Mets are in front 4-2 in the sixth inning.
1: Well, the entire bottom of the lineup has been super productive today. Now they're combined between the three of them, 6-for-8. Hernandez has two doubles, Sanger two singles, Parada with an RBI double and a single as well.
7: RBI hits in back-to-back innings for the Mets.
0: Here comes Kevin Parada, who swings and taps the first pitch foul. It's 0-1. Bottom of the order yet again, providing some spark for the Mets. Yanni Hernandez has two doubles today in the seventh spot. Two hits for Hayden Sanger, including the RBI double. And Kevin Parada's 2-for-2 on the day with an RBI double back in the third. Takes the 0-1 pitch low, and it's 1-1. With the top of the order being so dangerous on paper, Francisco Lindor, Ronnie Mauricio, Tyrone Taylor, it's great to see the bottom part of the order is coming through. 1-1. Fly ball, center field. Fabian takes a couple jogging steps in, finds it, and he makes the catch right by his hat for the second out. Very good reception for Francisco Lindor here in Syracuse, as expected. Comes up for the fourth plate appearance today. He's got Hayden Sanger at second base with two outs, and Syracuse is in front 4-2 in the bottom of the sixth.
1: Lindor hasn't gotten a ton to hit today. Not too many pitches in the zone. Worked a walk in the third. Hit a grounder in the fifth that put him on base with a fielder's choice. Tested out the calf with a stolen base.
0: Switch hitting lefty against the righty, Herman. Takes a first pitch bender high for ball one. Last time Lindor was up, he reached on a fielder's choice. He then stole second base, scored on Taylor's 2-RBI single. Ball and no strikes on the four-time Silver Slugger. Pitch. Outside. Two balls and no strikes. One thing that you don't hear a lot about with Lindor in terms of his accolades is what he won back in 2022. He won the Players Association Man of the Year Award. You hear that a lot in football as one of the best award you can get. It's bigger than the MVP award. Same thing in baseball. As Lindor chops that pitch foul with a half swing, it's 2-1.
1: Well, he's just always been known as such a kind, friendly person. Even during a minor league rehab assignment where he's working back from a frustrating calf strain, still smiling, still taking pictures with people, still shaking hands, and he's one of those guys, pretty similar to Ronnie Mauricio, who's on deck, that often has a smile on his face.
0: He is Mr. Smile, after all. 2-1 on Lindor. Herman throws. Lindor takes for a strike, 2-2. Born in Puerto Rico, went to high school in Florida. Drafted 8th overall by Cleveland. 2-2 pitch. Lindor takes outside. Ball 3. And now he has a chance to bring in some even more insurance for Syracuse. A place that he hasn't played at since 2015. When he was a Columbus Clipper. Rest the bat on his left shoulder. Herman set. Payoff pitch. Lindor cracks it. High in the air, left center field, looping towards the left fielder, and Rodriguez makes the catch to end the inning. Lindor gave it a ride, but not far enough. As we go to the seventh, Syracuse holds on to a 4-2 lead on the score 1260 in Valley Live.
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1: Good afternoon from the Score Talk 60 Studios. My name is Jason Disson, and this is your international scoreboard update. The Red Wings need a win to make it to the playoffs, but they trail the Mud Hens 16 now in the top 7. Clippers are they were tied at 2 in the second with the Rail Riders, but the Rail Riders have jumped ahead now, leading by 2. It's 4-2 in the 7th, and the Red Sox hold a 7-3 lead over the They are also in the 7th. That's your international scoreboard update. Now let's turn it back to Jack Gordon.

0: enter for your chance to win the ultimate Chick-fil-A birthday party presented by Chick-fil-A Cicero. One lucky winner will receive $500 in Chick-fil-A catering for their birthday, plus a special celebration from the Chick-fil-A cow. The winner will be notified on July 6th, and for details, visit SyracuseMets.com. Francisco Lindor and the Syracuse Mets back out in the field in the top of the seventh. Syracuse leads it 4-2 as the Mets are trying to win the series. Trying to take four out of six from the team with the worst winning percentage in the International League, the Norfolk Tides, before the second half starts next week. First pitch of the inning, slider grooves into the zone for strike one. So as we start this inning, we have our first defensive substitution from one of the rehabbers. Tyrone Taylor's day is done in center. Nate Lavender, the lefty, throws to the lefty Ryan Noda and misses inside for ball one. So Sam Biller comes in. Christian Pache goes from right field to center field, and Biller replaces him in right. Ball and a strike to Noda. Here's the pitch. Line drive, base hit in the left center field. Right between Lindor and Mauricio on the left side of the infield. Ryan Noda has a two-hit day.
1: So Taylor out, Lindor stays in. Now Lindor just hit in the sixth inning, so if he were to stay in, he wouldn't get another at-bat till probably the eighth or ninth. Maybe he just wants to play it out in the field. We'll see.
0: And Ronnie Mauricio still in the game at third base. He's set to lead off the bottom of the seventh. Noda gets his lead off of first. Judd Fabian at the dish. Lavender deals. First pitch fastball called strike. It's 0-1.
1: I'm sure Lindor wants a couple more balls hit his way in the field. He was probably frustrated about the pop-up that dropped in that gave Noda a single in the second inning. That's the kind of work that he just wants to get to here in the minors.
0: He's done a little bit of everything today, but not a ton of quantity as the 0-1 pitch falls low, ball and a strike. He fielded a ground ball in the third inning, turned two in the sixth inning, and was the recipient of a caught stealing when Hayden Sanger threw out Brian Ramos. He slapped a tack. But one play of each. 1-1. Tipped back to the backstop, and it goes all the way to the catcher, Sanger, who makes the catch off the padding. That should be an out.
1: And he's out.
0: It's 1-2 now. Maybe there's a clause in the banana ball rule book that has that as an out. I don't know.
1: The banana ball rule book won't be in play in this stadium until September.
0: That's right. When the Mets are on the road in St. Paul for their final road trip of the year, the bananas will be in town. 1-2. Swing and a miss. Strike three. The slider sits down Fabian. Lavender has his second strikeout in an inning and a third.
2: Now batting the catcher, number four, Silas Arvin.
0: So that'll be right after the New York State Fair is done. The Syracuse football season will be underway at that point. Early September is when you start thinking about postseason baseball. And hopefully the New York Mets can turn things around and get themselves in a position to be competitive at that time. Hopefully they'll have guys like Francisco Lindor and Ronnie Mauricio and Tyrone Taylor helping them out. Silas Arduin at the plate. Runner at first, one out in the pitch. Changeup misses away. Ball one. 4-2 Mets in the top of the seventh. Syracuse started the scoring in the third with one run. Norfolk took the lead in the top of the fifth with two runs. Mets answered right back to retake the lead. They scored in each of the last two innings. 1-0. Fastball high and tight for strike.

0: 1. Arduin, the right-handed hitting catcher, hitting just over 205. One. Outside to make it 2-1. From the state of Louisiana, Arduin played his college ball at Texas. Lavender throws, swing and a miss to make it 2-2. Lavender played his college ball at Illinois. Member of the Fighting Illini in 2019 and 2021. Drafted by the Mets in the 14th round back in 2021. Next pitch misses outside, ball 3, so the count runs full. Lindor and Hernandez in double play depth. That's how they ended the sixth inning, with a ground ball to Yanni at second. Noda gets a small lead off of first with one out. Payoff pitch. Skied on the infield. Nate Lavender points at it. His catcher Hayden Sanger called off by Ryan Clifford, who makes the grab. A basket catch right in front of the plate for the second out. Boy, the Mets have been dealing with this sun all day, Jack, and they come away with a pop-up play there.
1: Well, that's an awesome play by Clifford, one that was clearly tough to see. I think Lavender actually did help out there, pointing in the direction. Sanger looked at him, then started moving towards the ball, but he couldn't find it. Clifford tracked it really well from the start.
0: Man at first and two outs now for Brian Ramos, representing the tying run in the ball game. Lavender takes a deep breath. And his first pitch, swing and a miss. Ramos swung so hard on that, he's out of the batter's box. Ramos had to utilize his time there because he was so far out of the batter's box, he has to reset. Infield back. Lavender in the stretch, lifts and throws. Rolls over towards the Norfolk first base dugout, it's 0-2. Ramos at 6'2", 225. He is big in that batter's box. Going up against Lavender, 6'2", 215. Hands at the orange Mets across his chest. 0-2 pitch, fastball. Rises, ball 1.
1: He loved to try to draw a chase on the high fastball with 2 strikes. That one a little bit too far above the zone.
0: Noda 2.5 strides off the first base. Lavender motors home. And that rolls foul as well over towards the Mets dugout this time. As we mentioned earlier, the Mets go on the road next week to play 6 games at Lehigh Valley. Norfolk Tides are home for 6 against Durham. The 1-2. Tap at the plate. And Sanger almost caught it. First pitches next week. From Tuesday to Saturday are all 6:45s, and the Sunday series finale 1:35 down in Allentown. The 1-2 again. In there for strike 3, and the inning comes to an end. Lavender throws his favorite pitch, dials it up to 93, inning over. Stretch time at NBT Bank Stadium with the Mets in front 4-2. The score 1260 in Valley Live.
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2: 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Heard the news? The voice of the Central New York sports fan, The Score 1260, is your new home of the Buffalo Bills.
4: Welcome back in historic NBT Bank Stadium. It's Brendan Miller down here in the photo pit on the Mets side of the dugout as we get a little work done down on the mound. Apparently something not to the liking of Norfolk, so we will make sure that everything is picture perfect. But I'm going to bounce back a little bit to earlier in the game, and it had to do with a pitching change. During the first pitching change for the Tides in this contest, there's a little bit of a conversation between Jose Barrera at third base for the Tides and Vidal Brujan. Well, those two are very familiar with each other, having been the leading plate appearance players for the Estrellas Orientales in the Dominican Winter League. In the 2024-25 season, those guys started primarily in right field and at shortstop for that team. But just goes to show, these guys know each other on and off the fields, very familiar with one another. Shortstop Barrera was alongside Robinson Cano over at second base, and the team itself managed by Fernando Tatis Sr. Back up to you guys.
0: Oh, Brennan, I mean, I'm very impressed with your Spanish. Did you take Spanish back in school?
4: I did. I took 5 years of Spanish and did not learn a thing. I have learned Argentine Spanish from my girlfriend over the last 5 years.
0: Well, there you go. I mean, you're really putting that to good use.
4: Yeah, so it's the double L's is the big one there. It's say, if you're saying yellow in Spanish, amarillo, it would be amarillo.
0: Wow.
4: In Argentina.
0: Right. All right, so we'll have to learn some more from you throughout the season. Thank you so much, Brendan.
4: Thanks for that pressure. Appreciate it.
0: Yeah. Thanks, Teach. We're starting the bottom of the seventh now. And that mound that Brennan had mentioned is up to standards now. Nestor Hermann is out yet again for the Tides as the Mets lead 4-2 in the bottom of the seventh. And Ronnie Mauricio is up at the plate for his fourth plate appearance of the day. First pitch. Swing and a miss by Ronnie. It's 0-1. Now, Ronnie is no stranger to the Dominican Winter League as well. Plays for the Tigres del Lice, and I'm not as good at Spanish as Brennan is. 0-1, swing and a miss. 0-2. But even though Ronnie Mauricio has been one of the top prospects in the Mets system in his career and was one of the best prospects in baseball at a time, after his affiliated season, he's gone back to the Dominican Winter League in 2020, 2021, 2022, 2023, and 2026. The 0-2 is slammed down the right field line. Will it stay fair? No, it's into the berm. Count stays at 0-2. In the 2022-23 winter, Mauricio played 46 games for Lice, hit .287 with 5 homers and 31 runs batted in. That was right before his first season in Syracuse. Nestor Hermann, the righty from Seattle, fires. Mauricio slaps it the other way for a base hit. Well, he followed that curveball the whole way. Drove it the other way to the right of the third baseman, Barrero, leadoff single. So Mauricio is on as the Mets try to extend this two-run lead, and Sam Biller is up to the plate. First plate appearance for Biller on the day.

0: Look how tall Mauricio is there at first base. My goodness. 6'3", 166 is a shortstop. Herman spins and throws to first. Mauricio back in standing. His yellow Pac-Man colored cleats on top of first base. Well, Biller's playing his third game with Syracuse. His first one, he had to pitch. Second one was the hero. 1-1. Swing and a miss to make it 1-2. Biller played all 9 innings at left field yesterday. Was 0-for-4 in his first 4 at-bats at AAA, and then he found his first AAA hit. And it wasn't just any normal hit. It was an RBI triple to tie the game at 10. And then he represented the scoring run, the game-winning run, when Yanni Hernandez brought him in on a sack fly. 1-2. Outside to make it ball 2. After the game, he said, I'm just so happy to be here and so happy to help this team win. It looked like his world was spinning right in front of his eyes. One of the best moments of his career. 2-2. Biller slaps it back to the backstop. Biller pats home plate once, rests the tan bat on his left shoulder. 2-2 now. Mauricio on the go, and the pitch is fouled away. So Biller is fighting in his first plate appearance. A 23-year-old from L.A. crowds the plate. Herman trying to finish the at-bat, and he can't there. Fastball missed high. It's ball 3. Spent 1 year at Cal Poly San Luis Obispo in the Big West. 3 years at Loyola Marymount. And played his final year of college ball last year at UConn. 3-2, Mauricio runs. Swing and a miss. Strike 3. Gun down to second is in time. A strike him out, throw him out, double play, and there's 2 outs in the 7th inning. It was a cutter high and away, a great pitch for Arduin to throw out the runner, and a competitive pitch to force Biller to swing and miss. Mound visit as Silas Arduin talks things over with Nestor Herman. It's just the pitcher and the catcher chatting. The mound visit concludes and Arduin's walking back to the plate as Ryan Clifford is about to stand in. Wearing his Father's Day gear. He had the hot pink gear for Mother's Day and he's been wearing it for the better part of a month now. Switching it up today. He's got the light blue bat. Matching cleats to go with it. Nobody on, 2 outs, a 4-2 Mets lead in the 7th in the pitch. Swing and a miss, 0-1. Over 3 day for Clifford. Pop out, ground out, fly out. Herman fires. Swing and a miss makes it 0-2. So the big thing we're keeping an eye on here in the 8th inning is if Francisco Lindor and Ronnie Mauricio stay in the ballgame. Right now, Lindor is sitting on the front stoop of the dugout. Hat nearby. Maybe he goes out for the 8th. 0-2. Clifford dribbles it back to the mound. Herman plays it to his right. Bare hands, throws to first. And he got him by half a step. Inning over. Herman faces the minimum in the 7th. Leadoff single for Mauricio. Strike him out, throw him out, and a ground out. To the 8th. Mets lead it by 2.
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6: 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So Francisco Lindor and Ronnie Mauricio stay in the ballgame as we begin the top of the eighth inning. Only change is a new pitcher on the mound. 29-year-old from Mexico, Daniel Duarte, is on the mound, battling the top of the Tides' order. His first pitch is a fastball that misses inside for ball one. Duarte, pitching in his 20th game with Syracuse this year, comes set. First base side of the rubber, he fires. And the 1-0 pitch is high and away, 2-0. Mets lead this thing 4-2. Duarte, the third arm used today. Xavier Curry started. Nate Lavender followed. Bradfield rolls that 2-0 pitch into left field for a base hit right between Lindor and Mauricio on the left side. Back-to-back hits for Enrique Bradfield Jr. in the series finale. Now you got to be cautious with Bradfield, one of the fastest players in this league. The tying run is at the plate now in the form of Jonathan Rodriguez, so we'll see if the Tides want to get Bradfield in motion. The first pitch, called strike. Fastball corner low and away, makes it 0-1. Curry worked 5 innings, 4 hits, 2 runs. Lavender, 2 innings, 1 hit, no runs. Now they hand it over to Duarte, who has an ERA of 3.75 in AAA this season. Throw over to first, and Bradfield slides back in. Duarte has bounced back and forth a couple of times between Syracuse and New York this year. He's pitched 3 times in the bigs, has pitched 5 scoreless innings with 1 hit. The 0-1 is a called strike at the knees, and it's 0-2. Going up against Jonathan Rodriguez, who's 0-3 on the day, but hitting 290 in now his 48th game with the Tides. The pitch, outside, snap throw to first, but Bradfield back in standing. Good pitch to check on Bradfield. Sweeper that fell away, and there's no left-handed hitter, so all Senger had to do was catch and act like a second baseman trying to turn two. Lindor and Hernandez in double play depth. And the pitch, swing and a miss, strike three. Duarte gets Rodriguez to fan on a sweeper low, and that's the first out. That brings Heston Kjerstad to the plate. Former second overall pick back in 2020 swings at the first pitch and chops it foul to the end of Norfolk's first base dugout. It's 0-1. No other changes in this inning like we mentioned for the Mets. Tyrone Taylor came out in the last inning. Sam Biller replaced him, but Lindor and Mauricio still out there. Throw over to first. Bradfield back in with no tag. In the bottom of the eighth, the Mets have Morbido, Pache, and Hernandez due up. 5, 6, and 7. Lindor and Mauricio are batting 1 and 2, so we might not see them get another at-bat in this game. The pitch. Kerstad flies it deep in the air, right center field. Biller in the gap, on the warning track, makes the catch near the wall for the second out. Bradfield hustles back to first base, and Heston Kerstad was just a couple feet away from tying this game in the eighth. But instead, there's two away. Boy, he crushed it too. Almost 100 miles per hour off the bat. A pitch low in the zone that he just couldn't get all of. 0-for-4 day for Kerstad, and it brings the cleanup hitter, Jose Barrero, who is a home run hitter. Bradfield gets the lead off of first, and Duarte throws. That pitch is labeled right center field. That lands in the gap for a base hit. Bradfield's already around second. He's on his way to third, and he gets the wave. Throw comes in, and Yanni won't throw it home. Jose Barrero with a two-out RBI double scores Bradfield from first, and it's a one-run ball game. Tides trail at 4-3. That is the first run that Duarte's given up since he allowed two runs against the Bisons on June 9th. Since that point, two big league outings against the Braves on June 13th and 14th, and then he pitched back on June 18th, 3 days ago in this series. Tying run in scoring position with two outs for Luis Vasquez. Righty on righty battle, and here's the pitch. Swing and a miss. 0-1. Tied score for the first time since the fifth inning, where they scored two runs on three hits. The Mets are hoping this is not a multi-run inning, or else this game could become out of balance. Nothing in one on the righty, Vasquez. Here's the pitch. Slow roller back to Duarte. Sprints to his right. Throws to first. Got him with a fastball in time. And the inning is over. That was a tough play for Duarte to make, but he executes it and keeps the Mets in front. As we go to the bottom of the eighth, it's Syracuse 4, Norfolk 3 on the score 1260 in Bally Live.
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6: Last chance for the Mets to add on to this lead. Syracuse 4, Norfolk 3 as we begin the bottom of the eighth inning. Nick Morbido, Christian Pache, Yanni Hernandez due up against Nestor Germán, who is traditionally a starting pitcher, but he's coming out of the bullpen today because Orioles starter Dean Kramer had to pitch. Two players are fixing up their equipment before we start this inning. I think the third baseman has an issue with his belt, and the shortstop is tying his right shoe. Odd timing for the both of those things to happen at once. Nope, third baseman Marrero is tying his shoe. So John Nogowski is currently talking to the home plate ump, Chandler Durham. He might want to get a pitch clock violation issued against Norfolk and make the count 1-0 on Morabito. Nogowski gets the explanation, and seems like the two have agreed. And we'll start this inning with a clean count. Nestor Herman, the righty, against Morabito, the righty. Everyone's shoes are tied. We're ready to go. And here's the pitch. Called strike. It's 0-1. The left fielder today, Morabito, 0-2 with a walk in the fourth. Corner infielders hugging the line. Herman deals. Chopper foul. It's quickly 0-2. Dean Kramer threw 3 innings and 2/3, gave up a run on 2 hits with 5 Ks and 2 walks. Then Anthony Nunez got hit around in 2/3 of an inning, where he gave up 2 runs on 2 hits, walked a batter with no strikeouts. Herman throws. Morabito slams it deep to left field, and it is gone! A no-doubter from Morabito into the Mets' bullpen. Eighth home run of the year for Morabito, and the Mets have their insurance. 5-3 Syracuse in the bottom of the eighth. It has been the week of the home run. Syracuse has hit 9 home runs this week. Good enough for top 10 in the International League. Here comes Christian Pache. Herman in the windup. Pache misses up with a cutter. Ball one. Norfolk has hit 13 home runs this week, which is tied for the International League lead. One 0 pitch falls below the zone, 2-0. And now let's get a check on the International League race here. Seems like it is the Memphis Redbirds who will win the first half, taking down the Rochester Red Wings. 2-0 line back to the screen, 2-1. Rochester and Memphis are tied atop of the first half standings in the IO. Right now, Rochester is losing 9-2 in the bottom of the eighth inning to Toledo. And Memphis is up 8-1 over Nashville in the bottom of the fifth. 2-1 from Herman. Pache takes in, backed off the plate of a fastball, 3-1. So the St. Louis Cardinals affiliate is currently in the driver's seat to win the first half. Records go back to 0-0 for the second half, and whoever has the best second half record will play, presumably Memphis, in the playoffs. Pache swings and foul tips a 3-1 pitch back to make it 3-2. At the end of the season, it's a best of three between the two half winners. Winner of the International League will then play a one-game playoff against the PCL champion, that's the Pacific Coast League, in the AAA National Championship in Las Vegas. The payoff is low, ball four. Christian Pache is on, works a walk after Nick Morabito's solo homer. Five-three, Mets lead it. Bottom of the eighth inning. Yanni Hernandez back up. He's had quite the day. Switch hitting lefty against the righty Herman, who's just tasked with pitching the rest of this game for Norfolk, unless this game goes to extras. First pitch, Yanni takes in the dirt, ball one. Yanni with 2 doubles, scored a run in the third, and scored a run in the sixth.

0: 1-0. High and away. Two balls, no strikes, and that brings Ardoin out to chat with his pitcher yet again. So we see Francisco Lindor in the dugout right now. Looks like he's speaking with Nate Irving, the hitting coach of the Syracuse Mets. Lindor's had four plate appearances today. Two flyouts, a walk, and a fielder's choice. In front of him is Ronnie Mauricio. He kind of blocks him. But it'll be interesting to see if Lindor does go out for the ninth inning. The expectation was that he'd play around 7-9 and that he'd check himself out. But for him to play at least eight innings is a positive. If he plays all nine, I think that is a great sign for New York. Mound visit over. Counts 2-0 on Hernandez. Herman deals. Yanni punches it the other way, over third, in the left for a base knock. Pache around second. Throw comes into third. He slides in safely, and Yanni takes the extra base. Two Mets are in scoring position with no outs. Third double of the game for Yanni Hernandez. He is 3-for-4. And now the Mets have a prime opportunity to blow this game open. 5-3 Syracuse with no outs in the bottom of the eighth. Scooch is ringing his cowbell as Hayden Sanger steps up to the plate. Infield in, outfield back. First offering to Sanger. Low and away with a slider for ball one. Pache at third, Hernandez at second. One ball, no strikes, and the pitch to Sanger. Hit in the air. Staying on the infield for now. Ramos gets under it. Second baseman makes the grab, and that is a big second out for Norfolk. Not a productive out for the Mets. And there's one out in the inning. So Kevin Parada comes up to the plate, and Francisco Lindor is in the on-deck circle, so he will have his fifth plate appearance if the inning doesn't end. Infield still in with one out, 5-3 Syracuse. Herman throws. Parada dribbles it to short. Vasquez throws home. Play at the plate in time. Pache tagged out on the ground ball to short. Keeps it at a two-run game. Runners at the corners with two outs for Francisco Lindor. That's a great play by Vasquez. With the infield in, you see the runner go. The play is immediately at the plate. Ardoin slapped the tag right on Pache. Eliminates a run from coming in. Infield back now. Stadium singing along to My Girl, Francisco Lindor's walk-up song, just like they do at Citi Field. 0-for-3 day for Lindor. Walked in the third inning. Two flyouts and a fielder's choice, where he did score back in the fifth. First pitch. Lindor pops it up. Heading to the seats, foul. It's 0-1. Lindor digs back in. Down 0-1. And the pitch is high and away. Ball one. The last time Lindor suited up for the Mets was April 22nd. Went 2-for-2 that day against Minnesota. 24 games into the season. The 1-1 misses outside, and it's 2-1. Today, the Mets play in their 77th game of the season. 2-1. High and away, ball three. Mets play Sunday night baseball against the Phillies. David Peterson takes the ball against a former friend, Zach Wheeler, who has a 2.01 ERA for the Phils. Hitters count for Lindor. 5-3 Syracuse, bottom eight. Pitch! Lindor spoils it back to the screen, and it's 3-2. Well, on a day where Lindor's had five plate appearances and might go out to play shortstop in the top of the ninth inning, one thing he's missing on the day is a hit. And a hit would drive in a run. Full count. Here's the pitch from Herman. Lindor skies it. Behind the bag at second base. Vasquez waves everyone off. Called off by the center fielder, and Fabian's got it to end the inning. Well, Lindor goes 0-for-4 today in Syracuse. Does score a run in the fifth inning. And the Mets score a run in the eighth inning. They lead by two as we go to the ninth.
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3: Good afternoon from the Sports 1260 Studios. My name is Jason Disney, and this is your Major League School Board update. The Yankees will have to mount a comeback as they're down 3-1. Chase Burns went 5, giving up 1 run and striking out 7. It's the Reds, 3-1 up in the 7th. The Mets will look to win their series against the Phillies. David Peterson takes on former Met Zach Wheeler. First pitch is at 7:20. It's time for the ninth. Let's see if the Mets can hold on to the game.

0: Top of the ninth inning at NBT Bank Stadium. Final inning of regulation this week. And the Mets are 3 outs away from a series victory. They needed to win Saturday and Sunday in order to win the series. They did in walk-off fashion yesterday with a 6-run comeback. Now they lead by 2 here. Daniel Duarte on the mound battles Ryan Noda. And the first pitch is driven high in the air to center field. Christian Pache backpedals. He's there. One pitch, one out in the ninth. Now Francisco Lindor and Ronnie Mauricio are still in the ball game. Great to see them playing a full 9 innings in this rehab. Lindor and Taylor both checked out early in their rehab game against Binghamton on Friday. They both played 7 innings. Today, Taylor exited in the seventh, and Lindor is still in the ballgame. Judd Fabian takes low, ball one. Yesterday, Ronnie Mauricio exited the game in the seventh inning for Syracuse. Maybe he's staying in because Francisco's staying in. 1-0. Cutter in there, strike one. Also, it's just natural progression for a guy to one day not play a full game, and then as the rehab assignment goes on, they play more innings, they get more comfortable, and they're ready to play a full nine in New York. Counts 1-1 on Fabian, and the pitch from Duarte is low and away with a sweeper, ball two. Duarte deals, high and in with a sinker to make it 3-1. We thank you for joining us all week here on Bally Live. Next time, the Mets are home June 30th. They start a 6-game set against the Worcester Red Sox. 3-1. Swing and a miss, and it's 3-2. But if you want to catch Syracuse Mets baseball in the meantime, join us on the radio side, 1260 AM in Central New York, or at thescore1260.com. Starting on Tuesday, the Mets are in Lehigh Valley to take on the Iron Pigs for a 6-game series. The payoff, line drive, base hit over Mauricio at third and into left. Fabian rounds first as Morabito picks the ball up in the corner. Throw comes into second. It is cut off by Lindor. One out double for Judd Fabian brings the tying run up to the plate in Silas Ardwin. The Norfolk Tides return home on Tuesday. They'll be back into their Southern Midwestern International League bubble, if you will. They'll take on the Durham Bulls for a 6-game series. AAA affiliate of the Tampa Bay Rays. Man in scoring position and one out for Ardwin. First pitch. Sweeper in there for a strike. It's 0-1. Tides with 2 runs in the fifth, 1 run in the eighth. 3 runs on 8 hits, no errors. Duarte's 0-1. Line drive to Lindor, takes one hop. Shortstop throws over to first in time, and the Tides are down to the final out. Second ground ball to Francisco Lindor's fielded today. He's gotten 2 ground balls his way. Turned a 4-6-3 double play. And had that batted ball early in the game, which should have been a routine pop-up, but he lost the ball in the sun. 2 outs in the ninth for Brian Ramos. Duarte deals. Outside, sweeper. 1-0. Tides have had a handful of base runners in these final 3 innings, but only 1 run to show for it. 1-0. Fastball misses. Hayden Sanger challenges. Both squads have both challenges. We haven't seen many today, but Sanger can't get that one overturned. Fastball just missed above the zone by 0.5 inch. Syracuse down to 1 challenge. 2 balls, no strikes. Righty on righty battle. Duarte deals, and Ramos lines it to the screen, foul, 2-1. A question coming out of this for the Rehabbers. Will they join Syracuse next week in Allentown? Or will they go to another affiliate? Or are they ready to go for New York? 2-1. Sweeper missed away, and it's 3-1 now. Mauricio, Lindor, and Taylor would have played two rehab games at the end of this day today. Fastball, grounded back to the mound. Duarte Fields runs to first base, he flips, and the ball game is over. The Syracuse Mets win the series over the Norfolk Tides. And in the series finale on Sunday, they get help from Francisco Lindor, Ronnie Mauricio, and Tyrone Taylor. 5 runs on 10 hits for the Mets. They win the series. Final score, 5-3 in Game 6. A special day here in Syracuse, a Father's Day victory for the Syracuse Mets. Large attendance at NBT Bank Stadium out here to see Francisco Lindor and all the New York Mets in action. And a cherry on top is that they come away with a victory. Lindor is all smiles, as he always is. Syracuse Mets get a big-time victory. They finish the first half with a record of 38-37, one game over 500. Tides with 3 runs on 8 hits, no errors. Syracuse with 5 runs on 10 hits, no errors. Norfolk falls to 28-47, and the Mets will go on the road for 6 games next week, take on the Lehigh Valley Iron Pigs. But the Mets are back home on Valley Live and at NBT Bank Stadium when the Worcester Red Sox come to town on June 30th. And don't forget, folks, that's 4th of July week as well. 4th of July coming up in Syracuse. We thank you so much for joining us with Jack Gordon and our entire team here in Syracuse. Joe Puccio signing off as the Mets win the series over the Norfolk Tides.
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0: Syracuse Mets with a series win here at home at NBT Bank Stadium. They had to win on Saturday and Sunday. They did so yesterday in walk-off fashion, six-run comeback to win 11-10. And today they get help from Francisco Lindor, Ronnie Mauricio, and Tyrone Taylor to beat the Tides 5-3. Joe Puccio with you on the Visit Syracuse postgame show here on the Score 1260. We thank you so much for joining us all week here at home, and we hope you'll join us next week when the Mets take on the Phillies AAA affiliate, the Lehigh Valley Iron Pigs in Allentown, PA. Let's listen back to the postgame highlights in this one. First run of the game would come in the bottom of the third inning. Both Xavier Curry and Dean Kramer, the starting pitchers for both sides, were on it through the first two innings. Curry as well for the top of the third. But in the bottom of the third, the Mets would get to the big league rehabber in Kramer. Yanni Hernandez doubled to start the inning. Hayden Sanger then struck out. So a man in scoring position and one out for Kevin Parada. Kramer deals, and Parada hits it in the air to left center. Fabian chases back. It is over his head and off the base of the wall. Hernandez trots home, and it's a ground rule double for Kevin Parada. Syracuse strikes first in the bottom of the third inning. 1-0 Mets. The Mets would hold on to a 1-0 lead through four. But then in the top of the fifth, that's when the Tides got to Xavier Curry. Silas Ardoin singled. Brian Ramos doubled. You could see that the hits were starting to stack up at this point. Curry was kind of losing his command of a couple of his pitches. Enrique Bradfield Jr. took advantage. Curry deals. Bradfield chops it down to first, through into right for a base hit. Ardoin scores from third. Ramos rounds third. He's on his way home. And Bradfield brings in two on a stand-up RBI double. And the Norfolk Tides lead it 2-1 in the top of the fifth inning. So just like that, the Tides took the lead. And we talked about it all throughout the week. It's been a series of lead changes. You can never be safe when one of the Tides or the Mets has a lead. That's exactly what we saw in the top of the fifth. But hey, speaking of lead change, that's what would happen in the bottom of the fifth inning. Right after Norfolk took the lead, Hayden Sanger singled, so did Kevin Parada. Francisco Lindor grounded out, which moved Sanger to third. Parada was out at second. Lindor reached on a fielder's choice. Lindor then stole second base, and Ronnie Mauricio walked. This was all against Anthony Nunez, who came into the ballgame to replace Dean Kramer. But then Nunez was taken out of the game. Nestor Herman, who would be the final pitcher of the game for the Orioles affiliate, who is a starting pitcher, would pitch from the bottom of the fifth inning throughout. First batter he faced was a big league rehabber in Tyrone Taylor. 2-2 from Herman. Grounded to third, through in the left field for a base hit. Sanger scores. Lindor rounds third. He's on his way home. He scores standing. Tyrone Taylor drives in two runs. And the Mets are in front 3-2 in the bottom of the fifth. Tyrone Taylor now has runs batted in both of his rehab games. He hit a home run for Binghamton back on Friday in his first rehab game, had the day off yesterday, went up to AAA today, got himself a two-run single. So the Mets are in front now, 3-2 in the bottom of the fifth, and as we go to the bottom of the sixth, the Mets would add on one more. The pitch rips it over third and into left for a base hit. Yanni rounds third, he scores easily. As Sanger chugs his way into second base with an RBI double. Hits in back-to-back innings for Hayden Sanger. Both productive ones. And now the Mets are in front 4-2 in the sixth inning. Yeah, you just heard Sanger score on that two-run single from Taylor. Now he drives in a run of his own. Hayden Sanger up to 19 runs batted in 30 AAA games. He has been a productive catcher while he's down here and a reliable backstop whenever he has to go up to New York. So Syracuse leads it 4-2 through 6. And in the top of the 8th inning, Norfolk would start to chip away just a little bit. Daniel Duarte came in for Nate Lavender, gave up a single to Enrique Bradfield, got Jonathan Rodriguez to strike out, and Heston Kerstad to fly out. But Jose Barrero, one of the top power hitters all week, made Duarte pay. Bradfield gets the lead off of first, and Duarte throws. That pitch is labeled right center field. That lands in the gap for a base hit. Bradfield's already around second. He's on his way to third, and he gets the wave. Throw comes in, and Yanni won't throw it home. Jose Barrero with a two-out RBI double scores Bradfield from first, and it's a one-run ball game. Tides trail it 4-3. 8 hits on the week for Barrero, 11 runs batted in. Now the Mets do play the Tides right before the All-Star break down in Virginia. They are probably hoping that Jose Barrero is up with the Orioles at that point, because he was terrorizing this Mets pitching staff all week. So the Tides get one back in the top of the 8th inning. But the leadoff hitter in the bottom of the 8th for the Syracuse Mets said, we'll take that right back. Herman throws. Morabito slams it deep to left field, and it is gone! A no-doubter from Morabito into the Mets bullpen. 8th home run of the year for Morabito, and the Mets have their insurance. 5-3 Syracuse in the bottom of the 8th. That would be insurance that would give Syracuse the victory, but not before it was a little shaky there in the top of the 9th. Ryan Nota flied out. Judd Fabian got himself a one-out double. Silas Ardoin grounded out to the shortstop Francisco Lindor. Brian Ramos, final chance for the Tides, representing the tying run. 3-1. Fastball, grounded back to the mound. Duarte fields, runs to first base, he flips, and the ball game is over. The Syracuse Mets win the series over the Norfolk Tides. And in the series finale on Sunday, they get help from Francisco Lindor, Ronnie Mauricio, and Tyrone Taylor. 5 runs on 10 hits for the Mets. They win the series. Final score, 5-3 in Game 6. 4 wins on the week for the Mets. They finish the regular season, or not the regular season. We're not done yet, folks. We're halfway done. They finish the first half, 38-37, one game over 500. And this first half, it was just full of inconsistencies. Even Dick Scott, the Syracuse Mets manager, said that at the start of this week, where they've been a really good team at home this year, but a poor team on the road. So when you play an even amount of series home and away, and every single week you're home and away, home and away, home and away, you can have some inconsistent play. And that's what we saw out of the Syracuse Mets in the first half. A plus is that they finish over 500. They're the only affiliate outside of the St. Lucie Mets that have done so, and the St. Lucie Mets had to win 8 straight games in order to get over 500 to end the first half, which they did, so kudos to the single-A club. But the Mets in triple-A have a lot of guys at the major league level who have bounced back and forth, guys who are trying to get up to the big leagues as fast as possible, but just haven't had the wins that they've wanted to see, haven't had the constant production that they've had. So maybe we'll see that in the second half of the season, as the Mets will try to clinch the second half playoff spot. Before we go over the final lines and the pitching lines in this game and the winning and losing pitchers, time of game, all that fun stuff, let's tell you what's going on in the International League, where the Rochester Red Wings have lost today by a final score of 9-6 to the Toledo Mud Hens. If the Memphis Redbirds beat the Nashville Sounds, they will clinch the first half in the International League. And right now, that score is 10-2 Memphis. They scored 5 runs in the bottom of the first inning. So, you know, they're a team that has been wanting this opportunity. They are getting this opportunity. Memphis Redbirds, AAA affiliate of the St. Louis Cardinals, on their way to a 47-28 first half. They are probably already starting to print playoff tickets down there in Tennessee. So let's take a look at the final lines from this game. First, for the Norfolk Tides, 3 runs on 8 hits, no errors. They leave 6 men on and go 1-for-7 with runners in scoring position. The Mets with 5 runs on 10 hits, no errors, 8 men left. They go 3-for-14 with runners in scoring position. Winning pitcher in this game is Xavien Curry, who jumps to 2-0 on the season. 2 excellent starts this week for Curry. Today he goes 5 innings, 4 hits, 2 runs, 3 walks and a strikeout. You'd probably want to see the strikeouts a little bit higher. But after his 7 innings on Tuesday, the most innings that a Syracuse Mets pitcher has thrown this season, you got to be more than happy with what you've seen this week out of Curry. The loss goes to Anthony Nunez. He falls to 0-1. Nunez didn't even throw a full inning in this game. Two thirds, two hits, two runs, one walk, no strikeouts. He was the pitcher in that fifth inning when the Mets gave up two runs in the top half. They would come back and score two runs on Nunez in the bottom half. Save goes to Daniel Duarte. Gets his second of the season. A two-inning save where he allowed three hits and a run with a K and no walks. This game started at 1:04 p.m., wrapped up at 3:52 p.m. for a 2 hour and 48-minute contest where 7,672 fans were in attendance to watch Francisco Lindor, Ronnie Mauricio, Tyrone Taylor, and the Syracuse Mets win the series. By the way, the lines today for Francisco Lindor and all the rehabbers: Tyrone Taylor goes 1-for-3 with a two-run single and a strikeout. Ronnie Mauricio, 1-for-3 with a walk and a strikeout today. He walked in the fifth inning, singled in the seventh. Francisco Lindor, the headlining rehabber, 0-for-4 with a run scored. He got on a fielder's choice, and he also walked in this game with no strikeouts. And Lindor made a couple of plays in the infield as well. He had two ground balls. He fielded a double, or turned a double play ball from Yanni Hernandez, made his impact defensively and offensively in this one. So that wraps up the series. Syracuse, one game above 500, as you know. Norfolk ends the first half with the worst record in the International League, 28-47. The Mets hit the road next week for their second set of the year against the Lehigh Valley Iron Pigs. Now, the Pigs came to town early in this season. It was the third homestand of the year from April 28th to May 3rd, where the Mets took 5 out of 6 that week over the Iron Pigs. And Lehigh Valley in the first half finished 35-40. Today they lost 12-3 to the Worcester Red Sox, who finished their first half just like Syracuse, one game over 500. So the Syracuse Mets will see the likes of Keaton Anthony, one of the top prospects in the Phillies system. They will also see Dylan Moore, a run-scoring threat who's only played 29 games for Lehigh Valley this year. Otto Kemp, who was an infielder for not only the Phillies in their AAA system, but has played 13 games at the major league level this year as well. So some names that are bouncing back and forth between Philadelphia and Lehigh Valley will be going up against some guys who have been bouncing back and forth between Syracuse and New York. Series gets started on Tuesday, 6:45 first pitch, which means we'll be on the air at 6:30 for the Visit Syracuse pregame show. We'll be on the air at 6:30. Normally we're on the air at 6:15, but we're on the air at 6:30 for a 6:45 first pitch. 6:45 pitches on Tuesday, Wednesday, Thursday, and Friday. Saturday is a 6:35 first pitch, and then the Sunday series finale is at 1:15 p.m. We hope you join us. We thank you for joining us all week here in Syracuse. We'll be on the road for the next six. The Mets return home on June 30th to take on the Worcester Red Sox, and that is a six-game series, with that Saturday game being the 4th of July. So make sure to get your tickets this week on one of the biggest weeks of the Syracuse Mets season. Once again, we thank you so much for joining us. With Jack Gordon, my broadcast partner, and Jason Distant back at the Score 1260 studios, I'm Joe Puccio saying so long from MBT Bank Stadium. Once again, your final score today on a rehab-filled Father's Day, Syracuse 5, Norfolk 3. We thank you so much for joining us, and we'll talk to you on Tuesday on the home of Syracuse Mets baseball, the Score 1260.
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0: Jeff Goodman's going to help us out with this as well. Field of 68 co-founder joins us next hour. But the U.S. Open, it isn't the only major event going on today. There's another championship happening that several sports could take lessons from. That, Andrew calls 310-840-4910, is the U.S. Soccer Nation. 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
5: The U.S. Treasury quietly released its official financial report for 2025. It appears by its own numbers, the U.S. government seems insolvent. It's reported that the Treasury shows about $6 trillion in assets and over $47 trillion in liabilities. Add it all up, and it looks like the U.S. owes more than $130 trillion it doesn't have. If that were a family, they'd earn $52,000 a year, spend $73,000, and already be more than $1 million underwater. Any accountant would call that insolvent. So how does the government fix this? 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